0: 359 feet as it tucks in on the berm just to the right of the foul pole here at Dell Diamond. Got a changeup from Veneziano. Left about belt high, and he hit it right back to left field. We talked about it yesterday, Wisdom and his home run numbers against Round Rock. 17 now in his career against the Express as Joe hits this one out to the alley in right center, but on the run, the center fielder, Hellman, makes the catch for the first down of the inning. Just one away. That brings up Nolan Jones. 1-0. Tacoma leading. Infield is shaded to the pool side with Jones at the plate. First pitch. Takes a strike with a slider. Jones yesterday extending his hitting streak to 6 games. 1-for-3 on the night. He's hitting .364 over that stretch. A one. Takes strike two with a sweeper. Pitch. Check swing on a sweeper off the plate. He did not go. Count moves to 1-2. This season, Veneziano pitching with Round Rock. As he gets a strikeout of Jones here, his sinker right down the middle freezes him for the second out. Strikeout of the evening for the lefty starter. That brings up Stuart Fairchild with the bases empty. He was named the PCL Pitcher of the Week. Beginning of September, August 31st to September 6th. Games with one start in the big leagues between 23 to 25. He was originally drafted by Kansas City in 2019. His big league experience between the Royals, the Marlins, and the Cardinals. 2 balls, no strikes for Fairchild. Fastball misses high and outside. Base is empty with 2 outs. 1-0 Rainiers. The pitch. This is for ball three. Back to a slider. This one fouled off. Down the first base side and out of play. 3 balls and a strike. Veneziano working quickly as he toes the rubber, gets a sign from his catcher, now sets. The 3-1. Hit out to left field again. Hover going back at the wall, and he turns. It is gone into the Round Rock bullpen for Stuart Fairchild. Second home run of the inning for the Rainiers, and it's a 2-0 lead in the top of the second. Fastball that time. 104 off the bat, 403 feet to left center field for Stuart Fairchild. The changeup for Wisdom, and then the fastball for Fairchild. Seventh home run with Tacoma. And the inning now continues for Nick Raposo as he takes a strike. Number 8 batter in the order. Tacoma this season, some of the best home run numbers in the league, as that one is fouled off. 0-2 the count for Raposo. 194 on the season now with the 2 here in the inning, the most in the PCL. Coming into today, tied for the 4th most in AAA. The 0-2, cut on and missed strike 3. Veneziano responds with a strikeout to finish off the inning, but 2 runs score for Tacoma on 2 hits. pair of home runs for the Rainiers from Wisdom and Fairchild. We make our way to the bottom of the second inning. A 2-0 lead for the Rainiers on KCN80.
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0: In the bottom of the second inning, Tacoma leads 2-0 over the Express. And a lead now for Simeon Woods Richardson to work with for the Rainiers. He will face Aaron Zavala, Jonah Bride, and Trevor Hover in the batting order. Allowed a pair of walks in the first inning, but worked around them with a pair of flyouts and a strikeout. As Zavala makes his way to the plate, he's the right fielder for Round Rock today. Woods Richardson with 18 pitches in his first inning of work. Zavala steps in, the native of Eugene, Oregon. That's from the left side. Ibanez is playing a few steps in on the grass. The first pitch is in for a strike with a breaking ball. Zavala calls time, now steps back in from the left side. Ball one. High and away. Ball and a strike. He is hitting 267 with Round Rock. 11 home runs, 63 RBI. The pitch is roped to the first base side. Wisdom is right there to make the play. Reaches up his glove. 101 off the bat. Snags it out of the air for the first out of the inning. Brings up Jonah Bride. First baseman for Round Rock. Right-handed batter at the plate, and the first pitch misses high with a fastball. Four-seam slider, splitter, and curveball for Simeon Woods Richardson. Fastball that he uses about half the time. Slider is the most frequently used secondary. Misses for ball two. His fastball will average about 92 miles per hour. Slider about 83. Three balls, no strikes to Bride, who now owns the single season walk record. 92 on the year for Round Rock, passing Justin Foscue, who had 85 in 2023. Three balls and a strike as Simeon Woods Richardson deals a fastball. 17.4% walk rate. As he lines it to the third base side, Ibanez throws to first base just in case. And that one is foul after all. Looks like it actually took a high hop over on the third base side. Ibanez, momentum carrying him into foul ground and through to first base, but instead it's a strike. And now Bride back in from the right side. Full count on the board. The pitch. This one hit on the ground and out of the reach of Ibanez. Splits the difference between Rivas and Ibanez for a base hit. Round Rock has their first hit of the afternoon. brings up Trevor Hauger. Hauger playing in left field today for the Express. Another lefty for Woods Richardson to face. The pitch. And for a strike with a fastball. In his last start, 54 pitches for him. Currently, he's at 27. 3 2/3 innings against El Paso. No runs, 2 hits, 1 walk. He struck out 3. 54 pitches, 33 for strikes. A 1 count with 1 out. The pitch. Misses high and away. Ball and a strike. Hauger does a practice swing before he steps back in. Ryan tags up at first. Wisdom plays in front of the bag, holding him on. 1-1. In for a strike. 1-2 now for the first baseman at the plate, rather left fielder. Hauger waves the bat in front of the plate. Simeon Woods Richardson sets at the letters. Runner takes off. 1-2, swing and a miss at the plate. Throw down to second base in time. Strike him out, throw him out. Double play for Tacoma. Bride took off and a swing and a miss for Hauger. Raposo threw down to the second base bag. Tag applied, and that'll do it for the second inning. Simeon Woods Richardson faces the minimum. No runs, 1 hit, no errors, and none left stranded. We make our way to the third. It's 2-0 Tacoma. KCAD.
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0: Axel Sanchez to lead off the inning for the Rainiers in the top of the third. It is a 2-0 lead for Tacoma. First pitch is in for a strike. 9-1-2 due up. Ryan Bliss and Leo Rivas also to face the lefty on the mound. Anthony Veneziano deals the pitch. That is cut on and missed. 0-2. Sanchez playing in what is his 24th game with Tacoma. 206 average. 292 on base percentage. The pitch, poked foul down the first base side. The Collins a called strike three. Frees him with a fastball. Third strikeout of the night for Veneziano. And it's back to the top of the batting order. Ryan Bliss at the plate. He's one for one with a single in the first inning. What a year that Bliss has had. This is game number 120 for him. Playing nearly every day and a stint in the big leagues as well. 8 home runs, 54 RBI, 32 doubles, 5 triples, 325 on base percentage. Bouncing ball foul. Ball and a strike now. Leading the team in doubles, triples. That's a fly ball foul down the first base side. And plate appearances, 558 for him. He's played the most games for Tacoma this season. Victor Labrada right behind him. Labrada 118 on the year. Ball and two strikes for Bliss. Very successful season all around for him after last year. A couple of major surgeries. Put together a really solid bounce back season as this one is flared down the left field side into the corner and foul. Hopper goes to collect it, throws it to the berm. Bliss makes his way back to the plate. Ball and two strikes with one out. Leo Rivas, the batter, waiting on deck. That's inside as he skips out of the way of a fastball. Two balls, two strikes. Starting to get a sunset here at the Dell Diamond. Very light pastel pinks and purples and yellows out in the distance. This one is hit foul down the right field side. Bliss reaches out to get a piece of the sweeper. Show that bright blue above the gradient sunset. Some very thin white clouds. Pitch to Bliss is bounced to the third base side, fielded by the third baseman. Few steps for Taylor. He throws to first, and there's two away. That brings up Leo Rivas with the bases empty. He grounded into a double play in the first inning. 2-0 Tacoma, top of the third. Rivas still from the right side facing a lefty on the mound. The pitch. In for a strike of the sweeper. A one. In for strike two. Shortstop and Rodriguez playing just a few steps closer to third. So gap right now between the second baseman and the shortstop. Two count, two outs. Rivas looking in. The pitch. Ball away. Ball and two strikes. 43 pitches. 29 first strikes for the lefty. 1-2. Called strike three. Rivas set down looking. A fastball that time from Veneziano. Got a pair of strikeouts to book in the third. Rainier's go 1-2-3, and we make our way to the bottom of the third inning. 2-0 Tacoma, Dixie and Aiden.
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0: Bottom of the third inning, Simeon Woods Richardson is set to face 9-1-2 for Round Rock. Caber Rodriguez, Cam Colley, and Logan O'Hoppe. Thanks for joining us on your Wednesday night here in mid-September. The season winding down. This final stretch, Rodriguez from the right side takes a strike with a curveball. Count is 0-1. Woods Richardson has been effective so far, limiting the base runners as the 0-1 is hit out to left field. Jones going back, and he makes the catch above his head just in front of the wall, colliding with the ribbon board out in left field. And first batter retired in the bottom of the third. It's back to the top of the order for the second time tonight. Cam Colley worked a walk in the first. Also stole a base. The pitch. In for a strike. He gets ahead with a fastball. 0-1, this is the ninth appearance for Simeon Woods Richardson in AAA between Buffalo and Tacoma this year. Ball and a strike now for Colley. Made six appearances, five starts with the Bisons, and making his third start here with Tacoma. Two balls and a strike on the board. The pitch is bounced towards the shortstop. Rivas reaches down. He takes a step, throws to first base, and he beats Colley there for the out. Now with two away, the base is empty for Logan O'Hoppe. Flew out to right field his first time up. First pitch. Hit in the air out to center. Fairchild going back at the track, and he makes the catch on the run to his right for the final out of the inning. Round Rock goes down 1-2-3 for the first time tonight, and the Rainiers continue to lead 2-0. We complete three innings on KCAA.
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0: the top of the fourth inning, the Rainiers looking to add on to their lead. 2-0 Tacoma here so far. And for the Rainiers, Andy Abanez, Patrick Wisdom, and Connor Joe are the three due up. Anthony Veneziano on the mound for another inning of work as Ohapi quickly gets his catcher's gear and he jogs out to the field and goes back to the second baseman, but a little bit too high, and the umpires that are standing out there in the grass bowl ducking out of the way on either side. Went right between them. We're all set to go as Ivania steps in from the right side. So far today, a flyout to center field. First pitch is in for a strike with a sweeper. 45 pitches for the Round Rock starter. 31 for strikes. A one. This is low. Ball and a strike. Veneziano, drafted by the Royals in 2019 from Coastal Carolina. That one sails high. 2-1 the count. Coming off of a start against Salt Lake where he only lasted an inning and two-thirds. 2-1. Grounded foul. Down the third base side, 2-2. Allowed 5 runs on 8 hits. No walks, struck out 1. 51 pitches in that start, 32 for strikes. One hit foul down the first base side. Count stays even. But a strong start before that when they faced Oklahoma City. 6 1/3. Scoreless innings for him. No decision in that game. 2-2 is hit back up the middle and through for a base hit. Ivanez with a single. And he will reach for the first time tonight. Leadoff man aboard now for Patrick Wisdom. Wisdom, the only other leadoff batter today to reach in the inning. He was able to touch a ball, though, in the second with a home run. First pitch misses low for ball one. Rainiers looking to get back on the right track today. They've won 16 of their last 22. One oh the count for Wisdom. The pitch. Hit in the air out to right field. Jogging in is Zavala. Colley goes out as well. Second baseman is the one to make the catch. Just barely on the grass. There's one down. That retires Wisdom and brings up Connor Joe. Joe with a 6-game hitting streak that he extended last night. Hitless so far today, a flyout to center in the second. Bounce from the right side, still with Ibanez at first base. Runner goes. That one's a strike. Throw down to second base is high, and it gets into center field. Not far enough to allow Ibanez to advance another 90 feet, but he is safely into scoring position. Took off and slid in feet first and safe. Ohapi with a high throw to second base. Colley trying to jump up and get a glove on it. Hellman not playing too deep in center field that he was able to get there and prevent Ivania's from advancing on what would have been an error. A one. Misses low, a ball and a strike now for Joe. So second stolen base with Tacoma for Ivania's. And Tacoma looking to add on to their 2-0 lead. Here's the 1-1. This is low. Blocked by Ohapi, 2-1. Round Rock bullpen pretty quiet, so is the Rainiers. Two runs, four hits for Tacoma. No runs, one hit for Round Rock. Veneziano sets at the letters, and the 2-1. Spoiled foul. Down the third base side, 2-2. Joe playing in his 81st game with the Rainiers this season. 268 average. 364 on base percentage. 19 doubles for him this season. 10 home runs. Here's the 2-2. Back up the middle off the glove of the pitcher. The second baseman, Colley, in front of the second base bag, throws on the run to first to get Connor Joe. So it'll go 1-4-3 on the ground out. And Avania stays put at second base. Veneziano trying to reach up and squeeze it, but Colley charging in. Throws to first base for the second out. Brings up Nolan Jones. And the first pitch is off the plate with the sweeper. Jones also with a six-game hitting streak that he's looking to extend today. A strikeout in the second inning. Lance to second. And the 1-0. In for a strike. Fastball. Clips the edge. Ball and a strike now for Jones. Lefty on lefty matchup. The pitch. Bouncing ball back up the middle. Over to his left is Rodriguez, the shortstop. Throws across his body to first base for the final out of the inning. No runs, score, one hit. No errors, one left, stranded in scoring position. As we head to the bottom of the fourth inning, Tacoma leads 2-0 on KXC 880.
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0: In the bottom of the fourth inning, the Rainiers have a 2-0 lead over Round Rock. And Simeon Woods Richardson to continue his start today. Has been effective and efficient early on. Three scoreless innings in the books for him in start number three with Tacoma. He is set to face Kyle Higashioka to lead things off. He flew out to left field his first time up. The first pitch is hit out to left field. It sends Jones drifting back at the track. That one is way gone. Higashioka with a leadoff home run in the bottom of the fourth inning. Round Rock gets on the board and cuts the Rainiers' lead in half. It is 2-1 Tacoma. 96 off the bat. 373. 3 feet out to left field. Got a fastball belt high. His first home run of the rehab assignment brings up John Taylor. It's been all home runs today for the scoring on both sides. Taylor at the plate. First pitch misses for ball one. A little bit of movement now in the Rainier's bullpen. It looks like Bonnie's starting to move around as that one's fouled off. The ball and a strike. ...42 pitches for the Rainier's starter. One. Hit out to left field. It sends Jones back into the corner, and he makes the catch on the run for the second out. Stays in the yard. Taylor with a fly out to left field. It brings up Michael Hellman. Hellman a strikeout in the first inning. First pitch. Misses high. One of two strikeouts for the Rainier starter. And the 1-0. Roped foul. Out into the corner. Ball and a strike. One popped up in the air, first base side of the diamond. Wisdom jogging in towards the chalk, looking up. He makes the catch. Two down. Brings up Aaron Zavala with the bases empty. Lefty at the plate. First pitch misses for a ball. That's cut on and missed. A ball and a strike. Hander deals, and that's in for his strike. Zavala thought about offering, was able to hold up, but it's a strike nonetheless. 1-2 count with two outs. Just misses for ball two. Two balls, two strikes, and two outs. The pitch. Called strike three and a strikeout to end the fourth inning for Simeon Woods Richardson. A run scores for Round Rock on one hit. The solo home run for Kyle Higashioka. As we complete four innings, new score Tacoma 2, Round Rock 1 on KXCU 880.
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0: It is the top of the fifth inning here in Round Rock. Tacoma leading 2-1, the score so far in game two. 7-8-9 due up. Stuart Fairchild, Nick Raposo, and Axel Sanchez set to face the lefty on the mound in Anthony Veneziano for another inning of work. Starter today with four strikeouts over four innings. First pitch misses for a ball. Fairchild today, one of the two home runs for Tacoma. Wisdom and Fairchild with a pair in the second. 1-0. Misses low. Two balls, no strikes. The pitch. Inside, ball three. Top of the fifth inning, 2-1 Rainiers. 3-0. Bounce foul, third base side. 3-1. Veneziano with some bright fluorescent cleats, almost a pink orange hue. As he deals the 3-1, it's fouled off. Count is full. It's bright neon green laces. Full count for Fairchild. The payoff. Bounce foul again, third base side. Sun is just about completely set. We had a nice baseball sky for just a few moments. Pretty brief before the light pink disappeared. Now it's a dark shade of blue. The payoff. Outside, ball four. So Fairchild continues his strong day at the plate with a walk to lead off the inning. Brings up Nick Raposo, who struck out in the second. First walk issued by Veneziano today. And now his catcher, Ohapi, is going to go out and have a conversation with him. As it comes to a close. Ohapi, originally drafted by the Phillies in the 23rd round, 2018. 75 games with the Angels this season. Nick Raposo steps in with a runner at first and nobody out. First pitch. Popped up down the first base side, but tailing foul. It finds the seats.

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1: Picked off for the first down of the inning. That quickly erases the leadoff walk. Veneciano saw him leaning through to the first baseman, Bride Colley, applying the tag. And the bases are empty. Now for Nick Raposo, the pitch. Tapped just in front of the mound, fielded by Veneciano. He throws to first base in time. Round number two. There's 1-3 on the ground now. That brings up Axel Sanchez. Sanchez struck out looking in the third inning, his first time up. First pitch. Misses for ball one. Two balls, no strikes. Base is empty in the top of the fifth inning. 2-1 Tacoma. Lifted in the air out to center field. Hellman racing in. Center fielder gets there to make the catch for the final out in the inning. Veneciano faces the minimum. No runs, no hits, no errors, none left. We make our way to the home half of the fifth inning, 2-1 Tacoma on KXEN 880.
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1: Bottom of the fifth inning, the Rainiers leading 2-1 over the Round Rock Express, game two of the series. And Simeon Woods Richardson will continue on the mound. Out for another inning of work to face 7-9 in the batting order. The first pitch. Misses high for ball one. Three strikeouts on the day. The only blemish so far, the home run to Higashioka. As that one is in for a strike, count evens at one apiece. Bride a single in the second inning. Just one of two hits allowed by Simeon Woods Richardson. As the 1-1 is rolled foul behind the plate. Ball and two strikes. Twelve games, 10 starts with the big league club for the right-handed starter. See, fires home. It misses for ball two. Count evens. Relief appearances with the Blue Jays as well as the 2-2 home. Misses low, count is full.

0: here's the payoff. This is low, ball four. Bryant reaches on a walk. Third walk issued by the starter today. Puts the tying run on base and brings up Trevor Hover. Hover bats from the left side. 2-1 Tacoma. The pitch. It fell. Left field side. 0-1. When Simeon Woods Richardson made his major league debut in 2022, his 22 character name on the back of his jersey is the longest in major league history. But then surpassed by Christian Encarnacion Strand, who has 27 characters in his name. He debuted in Cincinnati in 2023, it's just about a year later. Here's the 1-1. That's fouled back. 1-2. All in two strikes for Hover. The pitch. It fell again. Count stays 1-2. And Woods Richardson was hyphenated for some time when he was younger, eventually dropped the hyphen later on. Still those 22 characters on the back of his jersey. He joked about it. A couple of years into his career, saying, I always know that it's going to go from love handle to love handle on the back of the jersey when it's written out. The Rainiers don't have the last names on these gray jerseys. Road grays. Just the navy blue numbers on the back. All in two strikes for Hover at the plate. The pitch. Tap foul. Count stays 1-2. He's been pitching incredibly well today after the strong showing last week against El Paso. Four innings today, surpassing the 3 2/3 last time out. This one hit foul and a heads up to the first base coach for Round Rock. Jumps out of the way. Stays 1-2 and a really long battle for Trevor Hover. This will be the eighth pitch. He's fouled off now five in a row. Runner at first is Bride. Go ahead, run at the plate. Here's the 1-2. Rolled down the third base side, fielded by the pitcher. He throws to first base. It's wide, and it gets away. Up to third base goes Bride. Runners on the corners as Simeon Woods Richardson falls off the mound to his right, and he tries to throw to first base. A quick throw. His weight carrying him to his back foot. Throw pulled Wisdom off the bag and hit off the side of the padded wall, and so that will put runners on the corners with nobody out, and it brings out John Russell. He emerges from the dugout and the infield joins the Rainiers. Gonna make a call to the bullpen here with nobody out and the tying run at 90 feet away. So can't close the line on the starter just yet, but the Rainiers will go to the bullpen after this break. It's 2-1 Tacoma in the bottom of the fifth on Kixie 880.
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0: Pitching change for Tacoma here in the bottom of the fifth inning. Caper Rodriguez at the plate as Troy Taylor takes over. He deals a strike to get ahead. There are two base runners on. Bride at third, Hover at first. Hover reaching on his single and Bride going first to third on an E1. Can't close the line on Simeon Woods Richardson just yet as Taylor kicks and deals the 0-1. That is low, ball and a strike. Nobody out in the inning. Tacoma leading right now 2-1. Right-hander for the Rainiers. Toes rubber at 6 foot even, 205 pounds, 24 years old from Fontana, California. This one sneaks through and a runner will score. Rodriguez with a single to the left side. That scores Bride and Round Rock has tied the game now at 2. Runners at first and second, and a brand new game to work with. It's back to the top of the batting order, still with nobody out. Colley 0 for 1 of the walk today. First pitch shows bunt, pulls back as it misses high. Throw goes back to second base, trying to get Hover leaning, but he's back in. Hover is still the responsibility of Woods Richardson, runner at first, and Rodriguez now responsibility of Taylor. Here's the 1-0. Shows bunt again, but it's in for a strike, count evens. One. Shows bunt, pushes it back towards the mound, fielded by Wisdom. He throws to second for the out. Sanchez covering the bag, but the sacrifice is successful. Scully pushes two into scoring position. Hover to third, Rodriguez to second. Three, four on the sacrifice bunt. It brings up Logan O'Hoppe with just one out. 0 for 2, a pair of flyouts, one to right, one to center today. Taylor readies the pitch. Inside. Talked to Taylor pregame yesterday ahead of the series opener about his season as a whole. He has been utilized plenty for Tacoma. So that one misses outside, 2-0. This marks his 53rd appearance of this season. He's been atop the PCL leaderboard in that category for some time. He said when he reflects on this season, he's pleased with the fact that he's been able to pitch in that many games as this one's popped up foul. 2-1. And a him this year in terms of his mentality on the mound, working with Mike McCarthy. We talked about it a lot this year, but many rave reviews for what he's done with the pitching staff. And he said, as many do, that he's helped with the mental side of things. So I asked him what exactly those things were, those conversations between the two. As the 2-1 is inside. 3 balls and a strike now for Ohapi. He said he tried to reframe his thinking this season of less about what he doesn't want to do and more so what he's trying to do, focusing on the positive output as the 3-1. Inside ball 4. Base is loaded now as Ohapi reaches. Brings up Kyle Higashioka, who homered in the 4th inning. Round rock threatening here. So in those situations, you're trying to stay focused on the mound and the pressure in these spots. He says it's been beneficial for him to think the opposite, kind of reframe the thinking to the other side of what it is that he's trying to do, the spots that he's trying to hit, instead of what he's trying to avoid as a way to get better results. Quick mound visit here. Mike McCarthy goes out. Very quick visit between the two. He's back to the dugout. Base is loaded, one out in the bottom of the 5th. Tied at 2. The pitch. Caught on and missed. Gets him to take a big swing at the slider for strike 1. A 1. And for strike 2. Paints the edge of the sweeper. Oh, 2 on the way. Low and outside. It's blocked by Raposo as it rolls softly on the grass. Nice block by the Rainiers catcher to keep everybody at their base. Ball and 2 strikes. The pitch. Caught on and missed. Strike 3. A big strikeout for Troy Taylor. Second out in the 5th inning. So he gets him to chase the slider. His first strikeout of the night. 4th for the Rainiers. Brings up John Taylor, still with the bases loaded, but now 2 away. Taylor today, 0-for-1 with a walk. That one misses low and inside. Another good block by Raposo as he slides to his right. A strike. Good feel for the slider here for Taylor. Ball and a strike now, the count. Tries to go back to it there, but doesn't offer. Just off the plate. Strike now for John Taylor at the plate. The pitch. Caught on and missed. Another slider and he gets him to take a swing. So he just dives below the zone in the last second. 2 balls, 2 strikes, 2 outs, base is loaded. Roped foul. Third base side. Off the dugout.

0: 2-2. Called strike three. Back-to-back strikeouts for Troy Taylor. And what a response as he comes in to get the final outs here in the fifth inning. Escapes the bases loaded jam, and Tacoma able to limit the damage to just one run. We're tied at two as we head to the sixth inning on KCN80.
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0: In the top of the sixth inning, it's the top of the order to up for Tacoma. Looking to get back on top here. We're tied at two with the Round Rock Express. Ryan Bliss, Leo Rivas, and Andy Abanez are the three due up. For two nights at the plate so far. For Ryan Bliss, he singled in the first to ground out to third his last time up. Anthony Veneziano will continue for another inning, the starter for Round Rock tonight. First pitch. Misses high for ball one with a slider. Lefty up to 73 pitches. That one's fouled off. Count evens. 48 for strikes. One. Foul tipped at the plate. 1-2. Misses four, ball two, count evens at two apiece. And that misses for ball three. Bliss has loaded the count full. Veneziano with the big league time, but spent couple of months in the KBO. That one misses low for ball four. Bliss has a walk to lead off the inning. Go ahead, run now on base. Brings up Leo Rivas, looking for his first hit of the night. He signed with the Rangers in December. Got a minor league deal. But it was released in January, where he went and signed with the KBO, is able to go out there and pitch in 16 starts. The SSG Landers, the KBO, as this one's hit on the ground softly, first base side. Second baseman Colley throws to first base. It's wide. Everybody's safe. Bliss moves up to third base. Rivas now safely aboard at first. See what that one will be ruled. Rivas looking to extend his on-base streak to 28 games. Bunt shown. He pushed it down the first base side. Quick mound visit here as Ohapi goes out. Two having a conversation with runners on the corners and the go-ahead run 90 feet away. So a single for Rivas extends the streak. 27 games for his on-base streak now. And also an error issued to Cam Colley, E4, to move Bliss to third. On the corners now for Andy Ibanez, who is 1-for-2 today, single his last time up and a stolen base. First pitch, inside. Ben Veneziano, after his time with the KBO this year, was released on the 4th of July and then signed a minor league deal with the Rangers on the 24th. Here's the 1-0. It's in for a strike with a breaking ball. Ball and a strike. Nobody out in the top of the sixth. Tied at two. Some movement in the Round Rock bullpen. A right-hander starting to throw. And a visit to first base to check on Rivas, who's back in safely. This one, a ground ball that deflects off the glove of Rodriguez. The run is in to score. Bliss comes in to score, and the Rainiers regain the lead. It is 3-2 Tacoma in the sixth. Ibanez to first base. Rivas up to second. RBI single for Andy Ibanez. And Tacoma back on top, quickly regaining the edge. That is going to bring out the manager for the Express, Kyle Moore. And a pitching change, looks like, for the Express here. First call to the bullpen for Round Rock tonight, and it comes with nobody out in the top of the sixth. New arm will come in to face Patrick Wisdom when we come back. Runners at first and second, and 3-2 Tacoma leading this one. We'll come back with a new arm after this break on KCAA.
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0: Change for Round Rock here in the sixth inning after Tacoma took advantage. Three base runners have reached so far to start out the frame, and now Carter Baumler will take over on the mound for the Express. right-hander who's 6'2", 195 pounds. He's 24 years old out of Des Moines, Iowa. Major League rehabber for the Rangers. And the first pitch to Wisdom is in for a strike. Rivas at second, Ibanez at first. Wisdom at the plate, 1-for-2 with a home run tonight. Solo home run in the second. Number 34 on the year for him. A 1. And for strike 2. Baumler takes over for the starter today. First look at a right-hander for the Rainiers. And the 0-2. Inside, a ball and two strikes. Baumler was sent to Round Rock on a rehab assignment on the 30th of August. He's made 6 appearances with the Express. Just 2 hits over 7 2/3 scoreless innings of work. High leverage spot here. The Rainiers already taking the lead. But a chance to get a big inning in the 6th. Still nobody out. 2 balls, 2 strikes for Wisdom. Base runners dancing as that one is hit back up the middle. It is lined to the glove of Colley. He makes the play. Rivas shuffling back to the bag in time, avoiding a double play. Wisdom lines out to second for out number 1. Brings up Connor Joe. First pitch misses for a ball. Baumler acquired by the Rangers in December after Pittsburgh selected him in the 2025 Rule 5 draft the same day. As the 1-0 is clubbed out to left center field. Hover and Hellman both converging. And left fielder makes the catch. Runner at second tag. Rivas moves up to third. A productive out for Connor Joe. Just held up long enough. Stayed in the yard. Runners on the corners now for Nolan Jones. First pitch is in for a strike, and up to second base goes Ibanez. Defensive indifference, 2 in scoring position, 0-1 count. Baumler originally committed to TCU. Instead, as this one is lined back up the middle, and it gets through, a run is in to score. Right behind him is Ibanez. Rivas and Ibanez both score on a single from Nolan Jones. Add on to the lead, make it 5-2 Rainiers. Jones will extend his hitting streak down to 7 games. And 3-run frame for the Rainiers in the 6th. Inning not over yet. Stuart Fairchild comes to the plate now. He's 1-for-1 with a home run and a walk tonight. That's from the right side. The pitch. Takes a strike, but it's challenged here. Fairchild taps his batting helmet. Both teams have yet to challenge tonight. That one is a strike after all, so the Rainiers will lose a challenge. Just a sliver catches the low and outside corner. Count flips to 0-1. But Baumler was a 5th-round pick by Baltimore in 2020, so he decided not to go to TCU. Instead, started his career. Jones takes off That one's fouled down the third base side, so he heads back. Count is 0-2. Drafted out of high school in Des Moines. He was classmates with Caitlin Clark, Dowling Catholic High School in Iowa. Great company and a lot of athletic talent coming out of that school. As the 0-2 home, this is blown away. Ball and two strikes. It is 5-2 Tacoma, top of the sixth inning with two outs and a runner at first. One, two, off the plate. Two balls, two strikes. He's recovering from a right intercostal strain that sidelined him in April. Made three rehab appearances with the Express. At the end of the month, he was transferred to the 60-day IL after that. Two balls, two strikes.

0: bartender leans in. Another check over to first base. Close but not in time. Jones back in. Takes off. And he will advance up to second base. I believe a balk. If not indifference. Another runner in scoring position. It is a balk. Shoot by Baumler after all. And the 2-2 is cut on and missed for strike three. Final out in the inning. But the Rainiers get three runs into score. They do it on three hits, one error, and one left on. New score, Tacoma 5, Round Rock 2. Bottom of the inning, we'll come back.
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0: The bottom of the sixth inning, Troy Taylor will continue on the mound for Tacoma. His first clean inning of work, he relieved Simeon Woods Richardson in the previous inning, so he gets you his final line here. But for Round Rock, to lead things off, it's Michael Hellman who jogs out the plate. Tacoma leading 5-2 now here at the bottom of the sixth. 5 runs, 7 hits, an error for Tacoma. 2 runs, 4 hits, an error for Round Rock. Taylor kicks and deals, and that's inside for ball one. Hit foul down the third base side. Count evens. For Simeon Woods Richardson, 4 innings of work today. He allowed 2 runs on 3 hits. 3 walks, 3 strikeouts. Allowed a home run and faced 17 batters. 64 pitches, 40 first strikes. So a new high in innings pitched with Tacoma and pitches thrown. 1-1. Bouncing ball, third base side. Ibanez gloves it, reaches down about knee level, throws to first. 1 away. 5-3 on the ground out, brings up Aaron Zavala. Taylor recording all 3 outs in the 5th inning. No runs, a hit, 1 walk, and 2 strikeouts for him so far. Now the Rainiers going to go back to the bullpen here. Here comes John Russell. Taylor's day is done. Faces one batter in the 6th inning, and a new arm will come in to face Aaron Zavala. new reliever jogs out from right field. We are going to take a break and come back with a new arm after this. Tacoma leading 5-2 with one out in the bottom of the sixth. Base is empty on Kickstand 80.
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0: Zavala is going to face a new arm for Tacoma. Rainiers opting to go to the lefty-on-lefty matchup here. Reed Van Scoter will take over for Troy Taylor to face Zavala at the plate. With one out and the base is empty. First pitch is hit foul sharply down the third base side off the edge of the dugout. Zavala today 0 for 2 with a strikeout and a lineout. Facing the southpaw for the Rainiers and Reed Van Scoter. Takes over for Troy Taylor. A 1 driven out to shallow right and it dunks in. A base hit for Zavala. He's got a single. That brings up Jonah Bryan, who's 1 for 1 with a single and a walk. Van Scoter, 6 foot even, 190 pounds. He's 27 years old from Rochester, New York. Fifth round pick in 2022. Facing Jonah Bryan, who steps in from the right side. The pitch. Inside for ball 1. Change up. Tacoma turned a pair of double plays last night in the series opener as this one kicks back off the mound and into center field. Bride continues his perfect night. He is aboard for the third time. Back-to-back singles for Round Rock. And there's 2 aboard now for Trevor Hover, who's 1 for 2 with a single. Lefty for Van Scoter to face. Holding opponents to a 282 average against him. The pitch. Outside of the slider. Sinker, slider, changeup is what Van Scoter throws. Sinker will average about 92 miles per hour. High and away. 2 balls, no strikes. perfect inning facing El Paso on the 10th, earned a hold with a pair of strikeouts. Deals a strike. Two Tacoma, bottom of the sixth. 2-1. Line in. 3-1. More movement now in the Rainiers bullpen. Back-to-back singles. Now a 3-1 count for Hover. Ground ball hit softly first base side. Wisdom's got it. Underhand toss to Van Scoter. He taps the bag for out number two. Does move two into scoring position. Zavala to third, Bride to second. With two away, brings up Kaver Rodriguez. He's one for two with an RBI single today. And Higashioka are the two responsible for RBI today for Round Rock. First pitch for a strike. Starts him out with a slider. The 0-1. Hit found on the first base side, off the netting. 0-2 count with two outs. Runners at second and third. Meanwhile, Seth Schumann starting to throw in the bullpen for the Rainiers. And the 0-2. Gets to the backstop. A runner breaks for the plate. Zavala is in without a throw. Round Rock gets a run in on wild pitch. Slider spiked in the dirt. Zavala comes in to score and makes it a two-run game once again. Tacoma leading now 5-3 in the bottom of the sixth. Up to third base goes Jonah Bride. Still the tying run at the plate. Here is the 1-2. Lifted in the air to right field. Joe jogging in. Sanchez and Wisdom going out. And nobody gets there. It's fair and it's down. A run is in to score. That's a double for Kaver Rodriguez. Sanchez, Wisdom, and Joe all drifting out towards the chalk down the right side. And it dropped between the three. Bride scores, Rodriguez to second. It's a one-run game in the sixth inning. Pair of RBI from the nine batter today for the Express. Back to the top of the order in Cam Colley. The pitch. Cut on it, missed. Changeup foul tipped to the plate.

0: reporter looks in. 1-1. Take strike two. Uses the rosin bag and a 1-2 count as colleague calls time. Rodriguez at second base, bottom of the sixth. Here's the 1-2. Inside. With a sinker. Two balls, two strikes, two outs. Two-two. Driven foul. First base side. See another pitch. 2-2 is high. Count is full. This will be the seventh pitch of the battle. 19 pitches for Van Scoter, looking to finish off the sixth inning. Full count with two outs. Payoff. Hit in the air, foul. Down the first base side. Scoter sets. Another 3-2. And he steps off. Looks Rodriguez back to second base. Nobody covering, but he is leaning off of the base. Infield straight away. Two outs. This will be the eighth pitch to Cam Colley. Single advancing to second on the throw. We are tied at five in the bottom of the sixth. Here comes John Russell. And another pitching change in the inning. After five batters for Van Scoter, Tacoma is going to turn to Seth Schumann, still with two outs. And now the go-ahead run in scoring position. We'll come back after this. Logan O'Hoppe at the plate. We're tied at 5 on Kickspeed 80.
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0: Schumann takes over on the mound at the bottom of the sixth inning. Round Rock has tied the game. The Rainiers with three runs in the top of the sixth, and the Express now plating three in the home half. Logan O'Hoppe is at the plate. Right-handed batter to face Schumann. Go-ahead run at second, and Cam Colley, the pitch. Check swing. Did not go around. Just got a piece, though. Count is 0-1. Happy today. 0 for 2 with a walk. Schumann readies. 0-1. Hit on the ground to the shortstop. Scooped up by Rivas. He throws to first base to finish the inning. But Round Rock ties the game, scoring three runs on four hits. No errors and one left stranded. We're all tied at five as we complete six innings on KCNA.
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0: In the top of the seventh inning, Tacoma and Round Rock now tied at five apiece. And to lead things off, it's Nick Raposo for Tacoma. Axel Sanchez and Ryan Bliss, 8-9-1 in the order, two up. Five runs, seven hits, one

0: Research shows, on average, car accident victims with a lawyer get over 3 times more money than those without one. Better off with Blue Hop.
1: Baumler, 14 pitches to record the outs in the sixth inning. Can close the line on the starter today in Veneziano. 5 innings, 5 runs, 6 hits, 2 walks, 4 strikeouts, allowed 2 home runs. 1 to Fairchild, 1 to Wisdom. Faced 21 batters and totaled 84 pitches, 52 for strikes. Ball and a strike now for Raposo. He's 0 for 2 with a strikeout and a ground out. As he grounds it foul, count moves to 1 and 2. Steps back in from the right side. And the 1-2. Cut on it, missed strike 3. Goes to a curveball. Second strikeout for Baumler today. And sixth time that Tacoma goes in the glove. That'll bring up Axel Sanchez. 0-2 with a strikeout and flyout. First pitch, off the plate with a fastball. Spins out of the way. 2 balls, no strikes. Not much movement in the express bullpen right now. As that one misses high, 3-0. A little bit of walking around. Rio on the way. The pitch. Deals a strike. Baumler back in the count. Yeah. 3-1. Clubbed out to left field. Hover back at the wall. And he turns. It's onto the berm and gone. Axel Sanchez gives the Rainiers the lead as he drives it out to left field. Tacoma back on top. It's 6-5 Rainiers. Curveball from Baumler, 380 feet, 97 off the bat. And Tacoma quickly regains the edge. Solo home run, it's 6-5 Tacoma. Third home run of the night. Now with Bliss at the plate, that one misses high. Third for Sanchez. Baumler allowing his first run of the rehab, Round Rock. A spoiled foul, a ball and a strike. Bliss today, 1 for 2, a single, a walk, and a run scored. The 1-1. Inside with the curveball. Bliss hits it out to left field. Hover back, but has room to make the catch. Stays in the yard, but nearly to the same spot. Bliss with a flyout to left, round for 2. Brings up Leo Rivas. Was 1 for 3 today, extending his on-base streak.

0: First pitch. Side. First time batting from the left side today for Rivas. All three of his plate appearances facing the starter. And Veneziano. And the 1-0. And for a strike. Drops in a curveball. Here's the 1-1. Rivas takes the strike. Round Rock with more activity in the bullpen. Alexis Diaz swarming up. Misses, but it's going to be challenged. Fastball 94. Round Rock challenging it. And it is a strike after all. That ends the inning. Rivas down on strikes in the seventh. But Tacoma gets the lead back. A run scores on a solo home run for Axel Sanchez. New score, Tacoma 6, Round Rock 5. It's time to stretch here in Texas on Dixie 88.
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0: In the bottom of the seventh inning, Seth Schumann continues on the mound for the Rainiers, his first clean inning to face 3, 4, and 5 in the batting order. The Rainiers back on top, leading 6-5 here in game two. Kyle Higashioka to lead things off. And the first pitch in for a strike with a sinker. Get you caught up on a couple of final lines. Taylor, Van Scoter, and Schumann pitching in the sixth inning as the 0-1 misses low away. Taylor inning in a third, scoreless, just one hit today, a walk and two strikeouts. Van Scoter just a third, allowed 3 runs on 4 hits, no walks, no strikeouts. 5 batters that he faced. 1-2, it's fouled back. Schumann recorded the final out in the inning, got a ground out. Facing Ohapi. One, two. Misses low. Higashioka today, 1-for-3 with a home run. 2-2. Ground ball hit to the third base side. Scooped up by Ibanez. He shuffles to his left, throws to first. One down. 5-3 on the ground. Out brings up John Taylor. Miller from the left side facing Schumann. The pitch. It is called a ball. It's challenged, though, by Raposo. That one is a strike. Raposo wins the challenge. And Tacoma keeps both challenges tonight. A sliver of the baseball. I'd even be generous. It just barely touches the corner, but that's a strike and will go in favor of Tacoma to flip the count 0-1. The pitch. Lifted out to center field. Fairchild, a few steps back. Now just a step in. He makes the catch. Two down. Base is empty. Here's Michael Hellman. Pitch off the plate with a cutter. Schumann deals off the plate. 2-0. Hellman today 0-for-3, a strikeout, pop out, and a ground out. The 2-0. Caught on a missed. Sinker just shy of 96. Two balls and a strike for Hellman. Schumann deals. Fly ball. Popped up. It's going to stay in the infield. Wisdom calls everybody off, makes the catch just to the right of the mound for the final out in the inning. 1-2-3 frame for Seth Schumann, and Round Rock is retired in order for the second time tonight. We head to the eighth inning. Tacoma still on top. 6-5 Rainiers on Kixie 880.
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0: In the top of the eighth inning, Tacoma leading 6-5 here over the Round Rock Express. Game two of our series, and the Rainiers looking to even up this series at one apiece. They're going to face the new arm. It's Alexis Diaz who takes over for Carter Baumler. Diaz, 6'2", 224 pounds, 29 years old, from Puerto Rico. Andy Abanez is the batter to lead things off for the Rainiers. He is 2-for-3 at the plate tonight. First pitch is in for a strike. Come on, come on, come on. tipped into the glove. 0-2. Diaz making his 43rd appearance with Round Rock. He's had a solid season. 1-2 record, 276 ERA. Over 42 and a third innings. 35 walks, 53 strikeouts. Opponents hitting just 176. Ground ball to the shortstop, fielded by Rodriguez. Throws to first. That retires Ibanez, round number one. Brings up Patrick Wisdom, who homered tonight. First pitch is in for strike one. Home run in the second inning, 1-for-3 at the plate. As the 0-1 misses low and away. Diaz deals. Bouncing ball, third base side, foul. About three quarters down the line. Count is 1-2.

0: swing from Wisdom. Just went around. Got a piece of the fastball at 95. Ball and two strikes. And that is high with a slider. 6-5 Tacoma. Wisdom. Foul tips it at the plate. That is strike three. Out number two. Eighth strikeout for Round Rock today. First for Diaz. When the base is empty, it brings up Connor Cho. First pitch, misses with the slider. Joe, 0-for-3 with a pair of flyouts and a ground out so far. That sails high, 2-0. Misses for ball three. Joe just staying patient. Diaz readies. That's in for a strike. Ace is empty, two outs. Top of the eighth. That's a check swing on a pitch high. He did go, says the first base umpire. Full count now for Joe. No challenge there. And the payoff. Lifted out to right field. Zavala jogging in. The right fielder makes the catch. 1-2-3 inning for Diaz in the eighth. Tacoma goes down in order for just the second time tonight. We make our way to the home half of the inning. The Rainiers still leading 6-5 on Kixie 880.
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0: In the bottom of the eighth inning, the Rainiers looking to preserve their 6-5 lead over the Express. As Seth Schumann continues on the mound, Aaron Zavala to lead things off. Jonah Bride, Trevor Hover in the inning as the first pitch misses low and away. 6 runs, 8 hits, an error for Tacoma. 5 runs, 8 hits, an error for Round Rock. Schumann's been out since the 6th inning. A 1-2-3 frame for him in the 7th. He has set down all 4 that he has faced today. Kicks and deals, the 1-0. Fly ball hit to center field. Fairchild racing back. Out towards the wall. And to his right makes the catch. 1 down. Brings up Jonah Bride. Bride digs in from the right side. First pitch misses for ball one. Meanwhile, more activity in the bullpen for Round Rock. Gavin Collier starting to warm up. He was reactivated from the 7-day injured list ahead of today. 2-0 the count for Bride. The pitch. In for a strike, Schumann back in the count as he goes to a cutter. Yes. 2-1. Off the plate. 3 balls and a strike. Nick Garcia starting to warm up for the Rainiers. As that one is fouled back. Full count on the board. One out with Trevor Hauber waiting on deck. The payoff. Bouncing ball back up the middle, fielded by Sanchez, second baseman behind the bag, throws to first. 2 down. 6 in a row retired by Schumann. Brings up Trevor Hauber. 1-for-3 tonight with a strikeout and a single. First pitch. This is high and away with a fastball. Schumann rocks and fires. That's low and inside as he skips out of the way of a cutter.

0: 2-0 as Schumann looks in. The pitch rolls to the backstop. Right-hander kicks and deals a 3-0. Back in the count. Locates the cutter. The 3-1. Smoked foul down the first base side. Full count, two outs, base is empty. 6-5 Tacoma. The payoff. High chopper back up the middle. Sanchez reaches up. He's got it. Throws to first. And another 1-2-3 inning for Schumann. He has retired all seven that he has faced tonight. As we head to the top of the ninth inning, the Rainiers looking for some more insurance. They lead 6-5 on Kixie 80.
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0: In the top of the ninth inning, Tacoma will look for some more insurance as they lead by a run. They're going to face a new arm, though. It is Gavin Collier, who takes over. He's 6'1", 165 pounds, 25 years old. He's from Lawrenceville, Georgia. Relieves Alexis Diaz, who set down the side 1-2-3. Been five in a row retired by Round Rock, and now Nolan Jones to lead things off here in the top of the ninth. Collier was activated from the seven-day injured list ahead of today's game. 2.54 ERA. He makes his 27th appearance. It was a pitch clock violation issued to him before that pitch. So the count is 1-1 now to Jones. Opponents hitting 230 against him this season. Lefties 208. Right-handers 255. That's hit foul. Off the top of the awning. 1-2 for Jones. Four-seam sweeper, cutter, sinker for Collier. Four for seven in save opportunities. 1-2. Misses for ball two. Four-seam sweeper, cutter, sinker, and the fastball averaging 97.7. Was placed on the injured list on September 4th, reactivated ahead of tonight. Here's the 2-2. High and away. Count is full. After he allowed a home run on opening day, Carlos Perez with Sugarland. He's gone 25 consecutive games without allowing a home run. That one hit foul. Also been up with the big leagues this season, optioned on July 18th. He's been optioned three times this season in his first year with big league action. That one misses. Four ball four. Jones will reach with a leadoff walk. It's aboard for the second time tonight. It brings up Stuart Fairchild as one for two with a home run and a walk. His seventh professional season, all with the Rangers. Split last year between AA Frisco, AAA Round Rock. Shows bunt, pushes it down the third base side, fielded by Taylor, and there is no throw. That's a single for Stuart Fairchild in a multi-hit game for him. Runners at first and second. The bunt single to put two base runners on. Brings up Nick Raposo. Here comes the pitching coach for Round Rock. Or rather, manager Kyle Moore. Meeting on the mound, the infield joins as well. Now, as it comes to a close, Rainiers threaten, looking for some more runs. They have six runs on nine hits right now. Sprinkled the offense throughout tonight. Two runs in the second, three in the sixth, one more in the seventh inning. Go ahead, home run from Axel Sanchez. Different so far. Pitch to Raposo, misses low away. One oh. Ground ball hit down the third base side, fielded by Collier. The only play is at first. As he throws there, does move two into scoring position. Jones to third, Fairchild to second. 1-3 on the ground out to get Raposo. Brings up Axel Sanchez, who homered his last time up, 1-for-3 tonight. Number 9 bat in the order. Sanchez steps out. Deals a strike to get ahead. Infield drawn in with runners in scoring position. Top of the order waiting on deck. A one. It's in for strike two. Sinker just catches the edge. Oh, 2. All the way. Ball and two strikes for Sanchez. Jones at third, Fairchild at second. Off the plate, count evens. Last outing for Collier was on the 26th of August against Albuquerque. Inning of work allowed, run not earned on one hit, one walk, one strikeout. That one hit fell. Count stays 2-2. 2-2. Chop foul. Third base side. Good battle for Sanchez. This will be the seventh pitch to him. Collier sets at the bell. 2-2. This is high. It's going to be challenged, though, by Round Rock. Ohapi taps his helmet. This one's going to be close, but it is a strike after all. Sanchez goes down looking, and just a smidge of the baseball. In there for a strike. It results in the strikeout. Now, back to Ryan Bliss with two outs on the board. First pitch. Hit towards the first base side. Collier ranges over. Underhand toss to first, and that is the top of the ninth inning. Tacoma threatens with two more in scoring position. No runs, one hit, no errors, and two left on. So it remains 6-5 Rainiers, bottom of the ninth, when we come back with Pixie 880.
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0: It's the bottom of the ninth inning in Round Rock. The Rainiers lead 6-5. They are going to turn to Nick Garcia here in the inning. Garcia taking over for Schumann, who is excellent today. Retired all seven that he faced. Bullpen for Tacoma. Nick Garcia takes over. He's 6'4", 215 pounds, 27 years old from Redwood City, California. He'll be tasked with 9-1 and 2 in the order. Rodriguez, Colley, and Ohapi. Round Rock won yesterday 9-2. Tacoma trying to seal the deal here. As Rodriguez steps in, he is 2-for-3. From the ninth spot, first pitch misses for a ball, but it is quickly challenged by Raposo, wasting no time as he taps the helmet. That one is a ball. Tacoma loses the challenge. Down to one. So 1-0 count still for Rodriguez. The pitch. That's in for a strike. Count evens. Garcia named Tacoma's reliever of the year on Saturday. Last pitched on Sunday, a scoreless inning. Earned the save in the series finale.
6: Second game of the season 4 years ago.
0: Hosting El Paso.
6: 4-6-22.
0: 2-1 to Rodriguez. Hit out to right field. Joe is there to make the play. One down. fly out to right. It's back to Cam Colley. .260/.70 RA for Garcia this year over 54 innings. Among PCL pitchers with at least 35 appearances this season, his ERA is the best, ranking ninth with his strikeout-to-walk ratio, 64 strikeouts to 23 walks. First pitch, swing and a miss for a strike. Ball one, the count for Colley. The pitch. In for strike two. Sinker catches the top edge of the strike zone as Colley steps out. One for three today with an RBI double. 0-2. Hit foul. Two again. Hit on the ground to the third baseman. Ibanez is down to a knee, pops up, throws to first, two away. Fly out in a ground out, and now last chance is Logan Ohapi. The base is empty and two outs. Ohapi 0 for 3 with a walk. Garcia sets. The pitch. Half swing, defensive swing. As he tries to stay out of the way of the sinker, got a piece, then it's fouled back. On the sinker, 0-2. Round Rock down to their last strike in the bottom of the ninth. 0-2 count, two outs, base is empty. The 0-2. Inside with a curveball. Another 1-2, ground ball hit third base side. Ibanez has it, throws across the diamond. That's it, and Tacoma wins on Wednesday night. The series now split at one apiece as the Rainiers hold on to take it 6-5, the final over Round Rock. Here on Wednesday night, 6 runs, 9 hits, an error for Tacoma. 5 runs, 8 hits, an error for the Express. Back and forth battle in the difference today for the Rainiers. The home run from Axel Sanchez to give Tacoma the lead back in the 7th. Lots to recap in our post-game show. That will continue after this break. The Rainiers win right here on KIXIE 880.
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0: Welcome back into our post-game show here tonight. Tacoma holds on to take it today in Game 2 and split this series now at one apiece with the Round Rock Express. We'll take you through the scoring of this one. And for Tacoma, they struck first in the second inning. A pair of home runs in the frame. Patrick Wisdom with his 34th of the season drilled out to left field. Tacoma leading 1-0. Stuart Fairchild also in the inning came to the plate, and a home run to left center for him, number 7, to make it 2-0 Rainiers. The home runs continued, but this time for Round Rock. In the bottom of the fourth, Kyle Higashioka with a home run, his first of his rehab, would make it 2-1 Tacoma. Round Rock did tie the game in the bottom of the fifth. Caber Rodriguez with an RBI single. Tacoma pulled away in the top of the sixth inning, able to score 3 runs. Andy Ibanez with a single, and Nolan Jones driving in a pair with a single as well. 5-2 Tacoma heading into the bottom of the sixth, and Round Rock able to tie things up here. Wild pitch to score a run. Caber Rodriguez double, and Cam Colley an RBI single to tie the game at 5. The difference tonight, Axel Sanchez in the top of the seventh. A solo home run to left center field. Tacoma back on top, leading 6-5. Bullpen excellent today for Tacoma, able to hold on through the final stretch with Seth Schumann earning the winning decision today. He is 3-0. ERA now at 2.04. Simeon Woods-Richardson with the start, 4 innings, 2 runs, 3 hits, 3 walks, 3 strikeouts for him, no decision. Taylor was strong, inning and a third, scoreless for him. Van Scoter, a third of a frame, 3 runs, 4 hits, no walks, no strikeouts. The win goes to Schumann over 2 1/3 perfect innings tonight. Garcia earns his 4th save, a perfect 9th inning to round out the pitching for the Rainiers. And on the other side for the Express, Veneziano, the starter, no decision over 5 frames. He allowed 5 runs on 6 hits, 2 walks, struck out 4, and allowed 2 homers. The loss will go to Baumler over 2 innings, a run on 2 hits, no walks, 3 strikeouts. He is 0-1. Diaz, the scoreless inning with a strikeout. Collier, scoreless frame as well to round things out for the Express. For the offense today for Tacoma, 9 hits in total. Bliss 1-for-4 from the leadoff spot with a walk. Rivas 1-for-4 as well, extending his on-base streak in the process here tonight. 28 games for Rivas now. Ibanez 2-for-4 at the plate. His hitting streak now at 7 games. Wisdom 1-for-4. Nolan Jones with 1-for-3. His hitting streak extended to 7 games as well. Fairchild 2-for-3 with his home run tonight. And Axel Sanchez 1-for-4 with a home run as well. 3 homers today for the Rainiers in total. 2 hours, 46 minutes, 4,622 fans at Dell Diamond here in Round Rock, Texas. We will take one break, come back to wrap things up, and look ahead to another win tomorrow right here on Kixie 80.
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0: We welcome you back into our post-game show here from Round Rock. The Rainiers winning 6-5 here in Game 2, playing the Express around the rest of the Pacific Coast League here tonight. A couple of games that are still going on. Just one final score to report. Top of the ninth inning for Salt Lake and Albuquerque. The Bees have a 7-2 lead right now over the Isotopes. Heading into the bottom of the ninth inning, Sugarland hosting Vegas, but the Aviators leading 5-0. Pitchers duel early between Sacramento and Reno. They are scoreless heading into the bottom of the fourth. The big game today, the Comets securing their destiny with a 12-0 shutout win out in El Paso as the Comets secure the second half title of the Pacific Coast League. They will play Las Vegas in the championship series, 86-59, the record for Oklahoma City after their win today, limiting El Paso to just two hits on the afternoon. So the Comets getting the job done today in shutout fashion, and they are going to play the Aviators for the postseason in just a few days as this season wraps up on Sunday afternoon. The championship series for the Aviators will start on September 26th as they host the Comets out in Las Vegas. That series, the 22nd to the 24th, and then the winner of the PCL championship will play the winner of the International League. Memphis winning the first half title, the AAA club for the Cardinals, and the second half winner is yet to be decided. Things very close in the International League down the stretch, but Rochester right now in first place, so we'll see how things shake out for the final couple games and who is going to face each other in the International League Championship as well. But it's Vegas and Oklahoma City for the PCL Championship Series as the Comets come out with that second half title after tonight. So that is it for the Pacific Coast League. Around the league today for the big league club, Mariners out in Anaheim, they're playing the Angels, falling yesterday 2-1, the final score. Logan Gilbert ultimately saddled with the loss despite his quality start. Six innings of two-run ball with seven strikeouts. Sir Anthony Dominguez gave Spire each with a shutout inning in relief as well. Today it is a low-scoring affair currently, but still early on, top of the third. They're tied at two, the Mariners and the Angels. Cal Raleigh giving the Mariners the lead in the top of the first with a sacrifice fly and then a single from Josh Naylor to account for the two runs so far. In similar fashion, the Angels getting a run in on a Vaughn Grissom sacrifice fly. In the bottom of the second, they tied it at two. Adam Frazier with a single. So tied at two apiece, and they're heading into the bottom of the third right now out in Anaheim. The starter today for the Mariners, George Kirby, two innings, two runs, four hits, three walks, three strikeouts so far. And on the other side, Kikuchi for the Angels, three innings of two-run ball for him. So close game to pay attention to between the Angels and the Mariners. For Tacoma, they're going to look to continue the winning ways tomorrow. The lefty, Jonathan Diaz, we'll get the ball for game three, 8-9 record, 6.22 ERA for the Southpaw. He'll go opposite a lefty, Dalton Pence, who has a 4-1 record and a 1.82 ERA for Round Rock. Another 4.45 p.m. Pacific time. First pitch for you tomorrow. So pregame starts at 4:30 right back here on Kixie 880. Our series now split at one apiece. Tacoma back on top today, 6-5, the final score. Three home runs to power the victory for Tacoma, and Schumann and Garcia with decisions today to round things out. That is it for us here tonight. Here from the Dell Diamond here in Round Rock, Texas, Tacoma winning 6-5 the final score, 6 runs, 9 hits, 1 error for your Rainiers, 5 runs, 8 hits, and an error for the Express. For Laura Dodd in the studio, I'm Riley Pay saying thanks for joining us here on your Wednesday night. We hope that you will join us tomorrow for another edition of Rainiers Baseball. Until then, have a great rest of your night, and good night, Tacoma.
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888-KIXI. That's the legendary Patsy Cline there with Crazy. It's Eric Ryder here with you. Crazy About You. Thanks so much for tuning in tonight. Hope you enjoyed tonight's Tacoma Rainiers baseball game live from Round Rock, Texas. They are back on the air tomorrow at the same time. It's a 4:30 broadcast and a 4:45 first pitch. What that means for me is that I'll get to join you on time in the 8 o'clock hour here and get to, much like tonight, play you more of your favorite Kixie music. So do stay tuned. 3 hours of classic Kixie hits on the way. On the way this hour, the 5 Stair Steps, Sam Cooke, Temptations, and maybe some Freddie Scott as well. Here's the Cowsills right now. The Rain, the Park, and Other Things.

Bobby Gentry and Glenn Campbell with Let It Be Me. It's Eric Ryder here with you on a Wednesday night. Thanks so much for tuning in. I've been going down a bit of a Bobby Gentry rabbit hole lately. Always love that ode to Billy Joel. Ode to Billy Joe. I don't know why I always accidentally call it Ode to Billy Joel, but it's Ode to Billy Joe, of course, which was a huge hit for Bobby Gentry back in the 60s. And she had a couple more minor hits, but really not the career that everybody expected from such a beautiful and talented songwriter. But she did have that great smash hit when she teamed up with Glenn Campbell. And in fact, the album that comes from, the self-titled Bobby Gentry and Glenn Campbell album, was released on this day back in 1968. Now, also released on this day, but instead in 1972, was the Temptations album, All Directions. It featured the number one single, Papa Was a Rolling Stone. And here it is now on 880 KIX.

0: new Alexa and smart speaker can do a lot of things, but one of the best things they can do is turn on KIXI Radio. 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

Bonnie Raitt with Nick of Time right here on 880 KIXI. Just a quick reminder, coming up at 11 o'clock tonight, it is When Radio Was, with an episode of Suspense from 1955 and an episode of Superman from 1947. So do stay tuned. Retro fun on the way. Right now, it's Freddie Scott. Here's Hey Girl.

above and 20 men scramble from a would-be grave. Now there's only one left down there to save Big John. With Jackson timbers, they started back down. Then came that rumble way down in the ground. And as smoke and gas belched out of that mine, everybody knew it was the end of the line.

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1: NBC News Radio, I'm Scott Carr. The Federal Reserve has raised interest rates, a 0.25% raise widely expected as the Fed tries to combat persistent inflation. Fed Chairman Kevin Warsh.
2: Inflation remains elevated. Today's policy action will support a timelier return to the committee's 2% goal. This committee will deliver price stability.
1: It was a unanimous decision by the board. Warsh says U.S. productivity growth and spending remain solid, as well as the job sector, despite geopolitical conflicts.
2: Total PCE inflation runs at 3.7% this year.
1: President Trump is now posting on social media demanding the Fed slash interest rates to 1% or less. The House has passed a bill that would place more sanctions on Russia. The measure is called the Lindsey O'Graham Sanctioning Russia and Iran Act of 2026 and targets Russia's economy over its continued war with Ukraine. The bill also expands sanctions on Iran. It now heads to the president's desk. In Los Angeles, at least five people are dead, including those on board a news helicopter that was covering a fatal bus accident last night, providing coverage for KNBC and sister station Telemundo 52 when it went down, killing the pilot and a reporter along with a pedestrian on the ground. Two people were killed when an SUV slammed into the side of a Metro bus in the accident the news crew was covering. President Trump has been campaigning in North Carolina tonight to get the vote out for Republicans in November, promoting Republican Senate candidate Michael Wadley in Gastonia. Trump warned of the consequences if Democrats were to win in the midterms.
3: They're all going to go away. All of the things that we've done, the strongest border in the history of our country, it's all going to go away.
1: The nonpartisan Congressional Budget Office has released a report saying the war in Iran has cost about $246 million every day during its first 5 months. They estimate from late February to early August, the war cost the U.S. more than $38 billion. Scott Carr, NBC News Radio.
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7: This is Eric Ryder with a look at our Kixie weather outlook. Clear skies through the night, a low around 55. A sunny Thursday expected with a high near 73. Partly sunny for Friday morning, but gradual clearing for mostly sunny in the afternoon and a high near 72. Then Saturday, partly sunny again, high near 69. Sunday, mostly sunny, high near 68.

880-KIXI. Good evening. Happy Wednesday. Eric Reiner here with you, hanging out as we cruise into the 9 o'clock hour. Lots of great music on the way this hour. You're going to want to stay tuned for Cat Stevens, Bob Seger, Loggins and Messina. And right now, The Zombies. It's the time of the season.

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880 KIXI, Eric Ryder here with you. Thanks so much for tuning in tonight. That is Loggins and Messina with Danny Song. Hey, if there's something you want to hear on the show, I'd love to hear from you. Just shoot me an email. It's easy peasy, lemon squeezy. 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Now that's 866-880-5494. Right now, Bob Seger and the Silver Bullet Band. Here's Main Street.

0: This is Seattle's AM 880 KIXI. And let's face it, there's nothing else like it.
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880KIXI. Legendary guitarist and singer B.B. King was born on this day back in 1925. And, of course, that's one of his most well-known songs, The Thrill Is Gone. Eric Ryder here with you on 880KIXI. Thanks so much for tuning in. We got a legendary guitarist born here in Seattle for you next, Jimi Hendrix. It was on this day back in 1970 that he joined Eric Burdon on stage at Ronnie Scott's in London for what would become his last ever public appearance. Gonna play you Angel right now from Jimi Hendrix right here on 880 KIXI.

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for leaving CCR. It's Eric Ryder here with you. Thanks so much for joining me tonight. Just a quick reminder, if there's something you want to hear on the show, I'm listening. You just need to shoot me an email. It's eric@kixi.com. 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Or better yet, leave me a voicemail. 866-880-KIXI. That's 866-880-5494. Now, that song, Rock and Roll Girls, was really a throwback to the classic rock and roll of the 50s and 60s that John Fogerty grew up with. And now we got a song for you that was also a throwback to the sound of the 50s and was a big hit in the 70s. It's Frankie Valli with the theme song from the movie Grease, which of course was set in the 50s. Here's Grease from Frankie Valli right here on 880 KIXI.

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1: NBC News Radio, I'm Tammy Trujillo. President Trump is urging North Carolinians to get out and vote for Republicans this November. While campaigning for Republican Senate candidate Michael Whatley in Gastonia Wednesday, Trump warned of the consequences if Democrats win in the midterms.
2: They're all going to go away. All of the things that we've done, the strongest border in the history of our country, it's all going to go away.
1: Trump went on to say everything Whatley wants is common sense. Whatley has said Trump needs an ally in the Senate and North Carolina needs a fighter. Trump's visit comes with the midterm elections less than 2 months away. The president is demanding the Federal Reserve slash interest rates to 1% or less, just hours after the central bank announced its first rate hike since 2023. The Fed, led by Trump-picked chairman Kevin Warsh, raised benchmark interest rates a quarter percentage point to a target range of 3.75% to 4%. Vice President Vance has a message to leaders in the AI industry. If you're building Frankenstein, stop. More on that story from Scott Carr.
3: At an event for the All In podcast, Vance said the solution to dangerous technology cannot be to create a one-world governance structure. This after President Trump posted to social media that the only guardrails that artificial intelligence needs is a good president. Last weekend, the head of the AI research company Anthropic said that development needs to be slowed in order to implement safeguards. And several researchers in the field have warned recently against the risk of using AI, saying it could be destructive to humanity. In Washington, I'm Scott Carr.
1: Ozzy Osbourne and Black Sabbath's final concert is set to be released on October 28th. Now titled Ozzy and Black Sabbath Back to the Beginning, the movie will be in theaters worldwide. Then Wainwright Pierce directed the film and also edited Taylor Swift The Eras Tour for Disney+. The Birmingham, UK show was filmed just 17 days before Osbourne died and was both a homecoming and a farewell to the heavy metal legend. 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
6: This is Eric Ryder with a look at our Kixi weather outlook. Clear skies through the night, a low around 55. A sunny Thursday expected with a high near 73. Partly sunny for Friday morning, but gradual clearing for mostly sunny in the afternoon and a high near 72. Then Saturday, partly sunny again, high near 69. Sunday, mostly sunny, high near 68.

880 KIXI, that's Linda Ronstadt with her version of Heat Wave. Eric Ryder here with you on 880 KIXI. Looks like our heat wave days may be behind us for 2026, but we still got some really nice weather expected through the rest of this week with sunshine and highs in the lower 70s. Not too shabby as we have our last week of summer here. I'll take it. Eric Ryder with you, as I probably already said, and I've got 1 hour left of classic Kixie hits coming your way before we bring you one When Radio Was. So do stay tuned. On the way this hour, you're going to hear the likes of James Taylor, speaking of heat waves, the group Heat Wave, and I've got Quincy Jones and more, but right now it's Otis Redding. Here's Sitting on the Dock of the Bay on 880 KIXI.

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880 KIXI. That's I Saw the Light from Todd Rundgren. Thanks for tuning in here on a Wednesday night. And just a quick reminder, coming up at 11 o'clock, it's When Radio Was, featuring an episode of Suspense from 1955 and Superman from 1947. Right now, it's the group Heatwave. Here's Always and Forever.

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880-KIXI, it's Eric Reiner here with you. My favorite Buddy Holly song there, Every Day. And you know what? It was on this day back in 1957 that something called the Biggest Show of Stars package tour kicked off at Brooklyn Paramount. Now, it featured Buddy Holly and the Crickets, the Drifters, the Everly Brothers, and Frankie Lyman. On some dates, artists were unable to play because of segregation laws. Yes, what a fantastic lineup of musicians. That would have been really great to see back in 1957. Oh, for a time machine. Well, since I mentioned the Everly Brothers, and earlier we played the Bobby Gentry and Glenn Campbell version of Let It Be Me, I thought it'd be fun to play you the Everly Brothers version now. Here it is on 880 KIXI.

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Great song from the Vogues. That's 5 o'clock world here on 880 KIXI. This is Eric Reiner here with you, hanging out on a Wednesday night. And I will be back with you tomorrow. We've got a Tacoma Rainiers game, but it is an earlier start as they are in Round Rock, Texas all this week. And so the game will get underway with a 4:45 first pitch tomorrow. Friday, it's pushed back just a few minutes as we have a 5:05 first pitch. So more like 8:30, that'll be with you in the evening on Friday. But it is the last week of the Tacoma Rainiers season. So Sunday is the last game, and it doesn't look like any postseason play is going to be happening. So I'm going to have plenty of time to play you more of your favorite Kixie music. 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

0: Research shows, on average, car accident victims with a lawyer get over 3 times more money than those without one. 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
1: Experience. Each week, he ends his show with something he calls the timeless classic. Now, he played a great song on the show today from Neil Diamond, I Am, I Said. And he gave a little bit of a backstory to the song. So I'm just going to play his little intro for you right now and then play you the song.
2: This week's timeless classic was inspired by the experience of a failed screen test for a film about rebel comic Lenny Bruce. It would ultimately turn out to be the single most challenging and time-consuming song that the artist ever wrote. He said, "While it took me 4 months every day, all day, it was a daily battle to put the song on paper. But when it was done, it turned out to be one of the most satisfying songs I had ever written." From the year 1971, I Am, I Said by Neil Diamond.

Thanks for tuning in. This is Eric Reiner saying goodnight, but please stay tuned for When Radio Was and tune in for Breakfast with Benny starting at 5 a.m. tomorrow. I'll be back with you tomorrow after the Tacoma Rainiers baseball game. Gonna leave you with some classic music. Here's the Velvets. Tonight could be the night.

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1: NBC News Radio, I'm Tammy Trujillo. The House of Representatives has passed a bill that would put more restrictions on Russia. It would target Russia's economy over its continued war with Ukraine. Under the bill, President Trump could impose tariffs on countries that are within the top five purchasers of Russian oil, a group that includes China and India. The bill, which also expands sanctions on Iran, now heads to Trump's desk. The NTSB is investigating the crash of a news helicopter Tuesday night in Los Angeles that left at least five people dead. The chopper was providing news coverage for KNBC and sister station Telemundo 52 when it went down. The NTSB says video from inside the helicopter at the time of the crash will be one of the most important pieces of evidence in its investigation.
2: In that recording, we are clearly hearing sounds that are consistent with the engine changing its speed. And we're also hearing tones that are being generated that are likely advisories to the pilots.
1: A preliminary report on the crash is expected within 30 days. Republican Thomas Massey is accusing House GOP leaders of sending lawmakers home early to avoid a vote on his resolution to impeach Secretary of War Pete Hegseth. Chris Caraggio has details.
3: Lawmakers leave Washington on Wednesday night for the final time before the November midterm elections. This after GOP leaders said they were canceling votes set for Thursday. The change in schedule means that the House will not vote on the Hegseth resolution until after Election Day. Massey wrote in a social media post accusing colleagues in his own party of avoiding the vote. I'm Chris Caraggio.
1: Robert Kraft and Ed Sheeran are responding to Macklemore's challenge with donations of their own. The announcement comes just hours after Macklemore pledged $1 million in earnings from Sheeran's Loop Tour to organizations supporting Palestinians. In a post on social media, Kraft says he and Sheeran have committed $2 million each to humanitarian aid in the region. Macklemore was recently dropped from the tour after making pro-Palestinian remarks during a concert in New Jersey. You're listening to the latest from NBC News Radio.
4: This is Eric Ryder with a look at our Kixie weather outlook. Clear skies through the night, a low around 55. A sunny Thursday expected with a high near 73. Partly sunny for Friday morning, but gradual clearing for mostly sunny in the afternoon and a high near 72. Then Saturday, partly sunny again, high near 69. Sunday, mostly sunny, high near 68.
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8: I'm Greg Bell, and we open with a thrilling offering of suspense. And later we'll travel to Metropolis for our weekly visit with the adventures of Superman. Suspense debuted on CBS Radio in 1942 and continued for more than two decades. For much of its run, top movie stars joined veteran radio actors each week. In the 1950s, though, with tighter budgets, the casting of famous film performers became infrequent, but the quality remained due to great writing, stellar production values, and those previously mentioned veteran radio actors. Leading this example of that is Harry Bartell. He was born in New Orleans, Louisiana, back in 1913, primarily, though, raised in Houston, Texas. He graduated from Rice University in 1933 and also attended Harvard Business School. Radio was his first real and primary career, although he later did a fair amount of television and film work. With an interesting and youthful-sounding voice, he was easy to pick out, no matter what show he's working on. Joining Bartell in this offering, Charlotte Lawrence and Eve McVeigh, with Virginia Eiler, Hi Everback, Larry Thor, John Stevenson, Jack Crucian, and Sammy Ogg. It's from October 25th, 1955.
9: 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We call it, To None a Deadly Drug. 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

0: Sometimes it can happen. A prescription handed a druggist, a slip-up somewhere, a dead person. When it does occur, it's news because it is almost unheard of. A druggist is a careful man, tempered in the tough crucible of pharmaceutical college, filtered by a board of examiners, sworn, as is a physician, to protect those he serves from wrong and harm. It almost never happens, but when it does, it can ruin a man, and it can ruin his wife. Manxville is on U.S. 99, near the junction of three main arteries. It's a small town, but it supports two drugstores. One is Foster's Pharmacy. It's owned and run by a young ex-GI pharmacist named Cal Foster. Next to his wife, Marion, he loves his pharmacy more than anything on earth. Cal has a soda fountain, but he lets a kid named Joe handle that. Cal's heart is with the gleaming scales and the sparkling bottles. That's where he was the evening it happened, typing a label for a prescription while Marion waited impatiently.
1: Cal.
2: Hmm?
1: You promised. It's 6:30 and you promised.
2: Okay, honey, I shaved. Did you get my jacket from the cleaners?
1: Yes. It's a half-hour drive to the club and it's 6:30 already. Are you listening?
2: I'll just be a second. Mrs. Peabody lost her digitalis bottle. She's about to have a heart attack worrying about it.
1: Oh, she's as healthy as a horse. And you said you'd be ready at 6:30.
2: Well, we'll just deliver this on the way to the dance.
1: Oh, no.
2: It's not far, and she's a nice old gal for a hypochondriac. Look, why don't you hang up the clothes sign on the door? I'll have another customer for sure. I'll just stick this label on her bottle and put on my jacket. Oh, too late.
1: Tell her you're closed.
2: I can't do that, darling. Yes, ma'am.
3: Hello. Can you fill a prescription for me, for my son?
2: Well, I think so. Let's see. Tippy Smith, elixir phenobarbital, tincture belladonna. What's the matter, fella? Stomachache?
3: No, I'm okay. He isn't either. He just doesn't like medicine, that's all. But the minute we get back on the road, he'll be miserable.
2: Well, this will make him feel better. Hey, San Francisco doctor wrote this?
3: Yes. I meant to have it filled there, but I got a wire my husband's due back from Japan. He's a Navy man. And what with packing the car to go and meet him and getting Tip out of school and everything, I forgot. And now he's got the stomachache again. And I'm trying to make another 100 miles tonight.
2: Well, we'll fix him up.
3: How much will it be?
2: Let's see, about $1.75. Just take a minute.
3: Gosh, he's a rugged guy. A kid has to be rugged for this sort of life. He's lived in half a dozen towns since he was born. No wonder he gets a stomachache.
1: Well, he must get bored on the road.
3: Oh, he sure does. But we listen to the radio and think up riddles and name cars. He knows every make of car on the road.
1: Where are you headed now?
3: Oh, the ship's coming into San... Tippy! Leave the comic book alone. You have a dozen in the car.
4: Okay. Hey, Mom.
3: Yes?
4: I don't really need the medicine. I feel all right.
3: Well, you're going to take it just the same.
2: All right, now, just make up a label. You can get it back on the road. Let's see. 15 drops of glass of water every 4 hours. 7 and 11 p.m., 3 and 7. You can start now if you want. It's almost 7, and then you won't have to stop on the road for a glass of water.
3: Oh, that's a good idea.
4: Well, I don't think it is. It isn't time, anyway.
3: Well, it's almost time.
4: Oh, no. Hey, Mom, while we're driving, we can play the game. Like the other time. You know, when I lose, I'll take the medicine.
3: Oh, all right.
2: There we are. Oh, excuse me, just a minute.
5: Hello.
1: Oh, that horrible phone.
5: Oh, yes, Mrs.
1: I'm trying to get him to a dinner dance for the first time in 2 years.
5: Yes.
1: It's like getting a date with Marlon Brando.
3: Well, at least your husband's home night.
1: I know. Must be awful. Oh, here, I'll put on the label and you can go.
5: Well, you see,
1: how much did he say it would be?
3: $175.
1: Out of two, as they say.
3: Oh, and it looks as if Tippy's brought a comic book, after all, with his dirty hands all over it.
1: The comic book Tippy's on me.
3: Oh, well, thank you.
5: Yes.
4: Thanks. Thanks a lot.
1: Good luck. Have a good trip.
5: Yes, Mrs. Peabody. I'm sorry. And I won't forget to drop it off. Goodbye. Oh, what a character.
2: Where's our customer?
1: I gave her the medicine and she left.
2: You gave it to her? What do you mean?
1: Well, I sold it to her, I mean. I pasted it on the label and sold it to her.
2: You what? Look, Marion, don't you ever, ever label a bottle in this store, do you understand?
1: Well, Cal, don't look at me that way. Let go of my arm.
2: I mean it, Marion.
1: I'm sorry if I usurped any of your prerogatives, Pasteur. I didn't know it took a registered pharmacist to lick a label.
2: Well, in my store, it does. Okay, let's forget it. Where's my jacket?
1: In the back. Here. Are you sure you don't want to wear your white coat so people will know you're a druggist? A pharmacist, I mean?
2: All right, that's enough of that. Okay. Are you all set? Safe lock, files closed, lights out. Let's roll, doll.
1: Has the stern disciple of Hygieia forgotten something?
2: Ooh, Mrs. Peabody's did you tell us she'll murder me. Just a second. Marion.
1: What?
2: What bottle did you give that woman?
1: What is it, Cal? What do you mean?
2: That woman, we've got to stop her. Where was she parked? Where'd she go?
1: Oh, what is it?
2: The bottle that's left on the sink. It's the kid's medicine. You gave her the digitalis. Now, where are they?
1: Well, no, Cal, I took the bottle that was
2: there. There were two bottles there, Marion, and two labels. The Belladonna's left and the digitalis label. Do you understand?
1: Oh, Cal.
2: Did she say where she was heading?
1: Well, to meet her husband, to meet his ship.
2: I know, but where?
1: I don't think she said.
2: Think.
1: Well, she started to tell me, and then the boy... Tippy it was.
2: Come on.
1: He picked up a magazine. I can't remember, Cal. Maybe she didn't say.
2: Oh, Lord, digitalis.
1: If he takes it, what'll it do?
2: In that dosage, it'll probably kill him.

0: Mom?
1: Yes?
0: You think Dad'll know me?
1: What do you mean, will Dad know you?
0: Will he?
1: Well, of course he'll know you. Why wouldn't he?
0: Well, you said once he wouldn't.
1: I didn't.
0: Well, that time he called from Japan. You said he wouldn't know me now. Well, you did.
1: Oh, Tippy. That's just something people say. Of course he'll know you. Oh, and you and he have lots of fun together before he leaves again. Turn on the radio.
0: Okay.

0: And for Marge and Jim and the guys and dolls at the Maxville Drive-In. Hey, kids, now you watch that movie now, you hear me? And for the Caps in the Upper Valley. And for Matilda from her mother on her 16th, for sweet 16, honey. Sweet 16 to you. And for Donnie
1: Otto. Oh, we don't want that, well, Tippy. Try something else.
0: I'm just going to play the kind of crazy wax. That's what it's going to do. We got a real good one for you. So from Al, your DJ pal, and KRNX, the voice of the valley, here we are with Perfidia.
1: How's your stomach?
2: Well, it doesn't hurt a bit. I feel just fine. Boy, it's a nice night, isn't it?
1: Mm-hmm.
2: Do you like to drive, Mom?
1: Uh-huh.
2: When I get older, I'll help you with the driving. Jimmy drives for his folks sometimes.
1: He's 3 years older than you. And anyway, that's too young.
2: Hey, look at that lake over there, Mom.
1: Tippy.
2: What?
1: Stop it.
2: What?
1: You're trying to make me forget about the medicine, aren't you?
2: You said we could play the game before I had to take the medicine.
1: Oh, all right. We'll start now. How many out-of-state licenses?
2: Well, five.
1: We won't see five in an hour. Two.
2: Oh, no, you'll see two right away. Three?
1: All right. Now, when I see three, you have to take your medicine. And what do you know? You see that car ahead?
2: Yeah. Oh, Mom, that isn't fair. Not the first car. We didn't really start yet.
1: Oh, yes, we did. See? Ohio.
2: One
1: down, two to go.
2: No more out-of-states. Uh-oh.
1: That doesn't look like a California plate to me, is it?
2: Well, yes, it is, Mom.
1: Oh, you're right. Well, still two to go. Oh, the things I have to do to make you take a perfectly harmless little medicine.
2: I don't like that junk.
1: I'm beginning to believe that.
0: All right, now let's stop that record. Our goofy engineer, he put the... I wanted Artie Shaw's Perfidia. Well, which one's that? Is that the Perez somebody or something? It sounded like a free holy spinning there or something. Well, anyway, folks, you guys and dolls, this is old Al, your DJ pal, and I've got time for a couple of more phone requests here before the 7 o'clock news. Hey, here's a call, one of the buttons there. Let me get the... Hello? Hello, who's this?
2: Mom.
1: Hi. Yes?
2: How far do we have to go?
1: Tonight? Oh, about 100 miles.
2: Well, when will we get to San Diego?
0: Right. 14, oh. You're a
1: Tippy, what's wrong?
2: Oh, well, nothing.
0: Yeah.
1: Does your stomach ache again?
2: Oh, no, honest, Mom, I'm okay. It doesn't hurt at all.
0: You what?
2: I want us to play the game.
1: It does hurt, doesn't it? Oh, I think we better stop at the next place and give you those drops.
3: 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Stay tuned. 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
9: You are listening to None, a Deadly Drug. Tonight's presentation in radio's outstanding theater of thrills, Suspense. There are certain things a druggist learns in the School of Pharmacy. certain things that have nothing to do with chemistry or toxicology or physiology. He learns the code of ethics, and he reads the oath of Hippocrates, and he knows that it applies to him as well as to the physician. To none will I give a deadly drug, even if solicited, nor will I counsel such. To none, a deadly drug. Yes, there are certain things a druggist learns in the School of Pharmacy. But no one tells him how to track down a woman with a common name, driving an unknown car, on any one of three heavily traveled routes toward an unknown destination. For that, he gets the sheriff.
7: No, she didn't say where she was heading.
10: You're sure she didn't tell your wife while you were in the back there?
7: Marion can't remember.
10: Is she okay? She kind of just sits there.
7: A little shocked, maybe.
10: Foster, I just don't see how you expect us to stop this woman. We got no license number, no make a car, last name is Smith. You don't know where she's heading, and with the traffic that we have here,
7: We've got to stop her. What time is it?
10: 10 to 7. You said the first dose was at 7?
7: That's right. Hello.
11: Mr. Foster?
7: Yes, yes?
11: Ready on your call to San Francisco.
7: Oh, thank you. Hello, Dr. Peters?
12: This is Dr. Peters.
7: Doctor, this is Cal Foster. I got your number from a prescription. I'm a pharmacist in Manxville, Foster's Pharmacy.
12: Yes?
7: You treated a child named Tippy Smith, about 12 or 13, a Navy man's son. You wrote a prescription for Belladonna and Phenobarbital.
12: I think I recall. Go ahead.
7: Well, I made a mistake. He got Digitalis instead, the same dosage.
12: What?
7: Digitalis.
12: Well-built, rugged boy, blonde hair, pretty mother?
7: Yes, that's right.
12: Yes, I remember. Is he alive?
7: We can't find them. They're on the road. That's why I called.
12: Well, I'll do anything I can. Digitalis in that dosage.
7: Do you know anything about them, where they might be going, to make a car?
12: No. Well, they were new in the city, their first visit to me. Look, I'm at home, but her address will be in my files downtown.
7: Just a minute, please. Sheriff, if we get her address, can we find a license number?
10: Well, sure, from Sacramento, if it's a California license and if it's current. But it'll take time. It's too long, and that's for sure.
7: We've got to try. Doctor, will you get her address?
12: I'm on my way. I'll call back.
10: I don't know what we can do until we find that license number.
7: Can't you set up roadblocks? Call the State Highway Patrol.
10: Where are we going to set up those blocks?
7: Well, she's only been gone 20 minutes. How far has she driven?
10: 12, 15 miles, maybe. But which road? We don't even know where she's heading.
7: Husband's ship was coming in. Where would a Navy ship come in?
10: Oh, that's easy. San Diego, Long Beach, San Pedro, Port Hueneme. She's on 399 or 99 or maybe 466. Now, we don't know. So I call the highway patrol for an all-points bulletin. I want a roadblock for a woman and a kid. No car description, no license number. We don't know what road they're on. They're going to laugh at me. It's too late anyway, Foster. We only got three patrolmen who could even get in the vicinity. Now, you got to forget the roadblock.
7: Well, we've got to do something. We can't sit here and let this kid kill himself in 5 minutes.
10: All right. What do we do?
13: They're probably playing their game. Mrs. Smith and Tippy.
7: What?
13: Their game.
7: What game?
13: They were going to play a game before he had to take his medicine. When he lost the game, he had to take it.
10: Foster, you better do something for your wife.
7: All right. Now, look, Marion, snap out of it. Do you hear?
13: They were going to play a game. He gets bored on the road, so they play games and listen to the radio and
7: they
13: name
7: do what?
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7: Sheriff, the radio, KRNX. We can call them.
10: Yeah. Yeah, you know, that might work at that. That's the only station most people can get in the valley on their car radios anyway. Here, give me the phone. Come on, come on.
11: Operator.
10: Give me KRNX.
11: The radio station?
10: That's right, quick.
11: You can dial that number, sir.
10: Look, this is Sheriff Gibbs, and I haven't got time. Now get it.
11: Just a moment, sir. The line's busy, sir. It's their disc jockey. He takes phone requests. He's always busy when he's on.
10: Look, this is an emergency. I want you to break in.
11: I'll try again, sir.

0: Hello, this is Al, your DJ pal. What's your musical pleasure?
1: This is Sheriff Gibbs. I want you to make an announcement.
0: Oh, yeah, sure. It's Sheriff Gibbs. Sheriff Gibbs, kids, and he wants to make an announcement. You running for sheriff again, Sheriff?
1: Listen, Joker, this is Gibbs, and it is an emergency.
0: Yeah, I know. He says it's an emergency, cats. There's one in every crowd, kids. Somebody's always got to get in the act. Now, look, fella,
1: Mister,
0: just
1: he
0: let me
1: have somebody
0: your
1: kidding.
0: Let me come on
1: you,
0: now. Man. Come on, I got
1: Hello.
0: All the phones going here.
1: Hello,
0: come
1: Al.
0: Now, what, you want
1: Al, will you
0: record?
1: Shut up? Huh? This is Cal Foster at the pharmacy. I just sold the wrong medicine to a woman named Smith for her son. They're on the road now. We can't contact them. He's supposed to take it at 7. We think they might be listening.
0: You serious?
1: Of course I'm serious. I want you to announce that the medicine just sold to a Mrs. Smith at Foster's Pharmacy in Manxville is the wrong medicine. It's deadly. She's to call me immediately.
0: Well, yeah, I got it, but listen, if you think I'm sticking my neck out for a lawsuit on account of a phone call, you're nuts, but you're nuts. How do I know you're Foster?
1: I sold you $10 worth of wheat germ last week, you remember?
0: A wheat germ. Yeah, I guess you did.
2: Well, kid, I guess you're kind of curious. You heard one side of a pretty strange conversation. Now then, your old pal is going to stick his neck way out and make an announcement. If I'm not on the air tomorrow, it means I was wrong. The guy that called first really was the sheriff of Manxville. I hope. Because if he asked me to make an important announcement, and if it's a phony...
3: Kip, for heaven's sake, find some music, will you?
2: Dead.
3: Anything
2: but
3: that silly
2: now.
3: Chatter.
2: Here's
3: or turn it off. Okay.
2: It's about a lady named...
3: Hey, where are we? Oh, somewhere on U.S. 99 going to meet your dad. Man, what do you think I see on that car up ahead?
4: Oh, no, it's a California plate.
3: Oh, no, it isn't. It's orange and black. It's New York. Ah, and that's two plates. One to go.
4: Well, go slower, will you, Mom?
3: Slower? So I won't catch up on any more out-of-state cars? Mm-mm. You're going to take your medicine.

0: Well, Foster, it's almost 7. We'd have heard by now. I guess they weren't listening to the radio.
1: I guess not.
0: Now, that announcement, that took guts. I sure hate to see it get wasted.
2: I gave him a comic book. I did, Cal. I didn't mean to hurt him.
1: Darling, nobody thinks you meant to hurt him. Here, sit down. Now, take some of this. It'll make you feel better.
2: No. No, I'm all right. I've got to think. I've got to think.
1: Maybe she didn't say where she was going.
2: Tippy was looking at the magazine. I was by the cash register. She was about to tell me, and then she saw Tippy. The ship's coming into San.
0: San?
2: San something.
0: San Pedro, San Diego. She'd take 99 to either one.
1: Well, can you send out that information for a roadblock?
0: Yeah, if there's a highway patrol officer on 99, he might try without a description. But one officer trying to handle all those cars, I don't know.
1: Well, how about the places she'd stop? She has to get water for the kid, for the medicine. Where would she stop?
0: Oh, there are 10 restaurants to a mile down there. She's probably around Starrett by now. Let's see, how'd we tell which one she'd pick? Oh, the kid might have taken it by now anyway.

0: Yes?
1: Suppose I'm well by the time you see the other license plate. Suppose my stomach doesn't ache anymore.
0: Yes?
1: Do I still have to take it?
0: You sure do. You don't want to be sick to meet your dad, do you?
1: Mom?
0: Hmm?
1: Look what I found in the glove compartment. Your old earring.
0: Oh, that's interesting.
1: Look at it, Mom. Look at it.
0: What's going on here? Why the sudden interest in my old jewelry?
1: Oh, nothing.
0: Why, you little sneak. That car that passed, it has a Texas plate.
1: Well, I almost fooled you.
0: Okay, it's the medicine for you. It's past 7 anyway.
1: Well, I need a glass of water for it.
0: Oh, we'll stop at a restaurant. There's one. Oh, it looks pretty scroungy. Look for a nice one.
1: Okay, I'll look.
0: I'll just bet you will.
2: Name the restaurant, Sheriff. All of them, please.
3: Well, let's see. There's Tepet's. And then just about a block. Cappy's. Lasky's.
2: Mm-hmm.
3: The A.M. Cafe.
2: I remember that. Oh, she wouldn't take a boy in there. It's dirty.
3: Yeah. Now, past Starrett. I think it's a Green Bowl.
2: Mm.
3: Yeah. In the Valley Cafe. Look, there's 50 of them.
2: Please,
3: I don't...
2: please.
3: Further on, let me see. I think that... What's it, Merritt's?
2: Yeah.
3: And then Tiny's.
2: Oh, I remember Tiny's. The big place with all the glass and the big neon chicken on
3: yeah,
2: the highway.
3: Yeah, that's the one. That's
2: okay,
3: right.
2: I'll give me the phone.
4: Oh, honey.
2: Well, that's where I'd stop. It is.
5: Operator.
6: Yes, ma'am? How about some ice cream after the medicine tip?
1: Okay. I want chocolate, please.
6: All right. And what would you like? Oh, a dish of vanilla for me. And a glass of water for my boy's medicine, please.
1: Oh, I'm okay now, Mom. Honest.
7: He's just like my little boy. They all hate medicine.
6: Oh, this one's impossible. Thank you. 15 drops. You want to count them, Tip? I might get an extra one in by mistake.
1: Oh, no.
6: 1, 2, 3, 4, 5, 6, 7, 8, 9, 10, 11, 12, 13, 14, 15. Okay, pal, there it is.
1: Mom? Mm-hmm. It smells funny.
6: You drink it, or I'll tell your dad what a baby you were about it.
8: But he's drinking.
1: All right.
8: Stop! Stop!
2: What?
8: What in the world?
2: I'm sorry. Are you Mrs. Smith?
6: Yes.
2: What? Take the phone. Take the phone, please.
6: The phone? But how?
8: Hello? Oh, no. No, it couldn't be. Oh. Oh, yes, thank you.
1: Mom, are you sick?
6: Sick? Oh, maybe a little. Maybe just a little bit.
9: It's news when it happens, a drugstore mistake, because it almost never does happen. Stories of mistaken prescriptions in the profession of pharmacy are practically non-existent. When it does occur, it can ruin a man, because this profession is hard on its own when one falls short. It can ruin a man, or it can mold him.
2: What'll happen to this, Cal? This store? It's your life.
10: I don't know. I started from scratch once before.
2: I know. But it's not fair. It wasn't your fault at all.
10: It's my pharmacy, darling. Anyway, don't worry.
2: Will they take your license?
10: I don't know. That isn't what matters. It's the people.
2: The people?
10: The people we know, my customers. They come in blindly, they put their lives in my hands. And that's what'll hurt, even if I keep my license. Mrs. Smith. Where's Tippy?
6: In the car. He's tired.
10: I don't know what to say.
6: There's nothing to say. And there's nothing for you to say either, Mrs. Foster. I didn't really come all the way back to talk.
10: Why did you come back, Mrs. Smith?
6: Why? Well, so you could give me Tippy's medicine.

0: Suspense, in which Harry Bartell with Charlotte Lawrence and Eve McVeigh starred in tonight's presentation of To None a Deadly Drug. Suspense is produced and transcribed by Anthony Ellis. Tonight's script was written by Hank Searles. The music was composed by Rennie Garrigan and conducted by Wilbur Hatch. Featured in the cast were Virginia Eiler, Sammy Ogg, High Aberback, Larry Thor, Jack Prussian, and John Stevenson.
1: From October 25th, 1955, Suspense announcer Larry Thor also starred on CBS Radio as NYPD Detective Danny Clover on the popular police drama Broadway Is My Beat. Meanwhile, as I mentioned, lead actor Harry Bartell was born in New Orleans but raised in Houston, Texas. And that's where he got his start, at local radio station KPRC. After he relocated to California, Bartell became a favorite of producer-director Norman McDonald and appeared on many of his series, including Fort Laramie and Gunsmoke. He was also heard over on NBC featured on Dragnet, on both the radio and television version. I'm Greg Bell, and speaking of a series that aired on both mediums, up next is our weekly visit with the adventures of Superman. We'll resume the fall 1947 storyline, The Ruler of Darkness, right after this break.
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13: Faster than a speeding bullet, more powerful than a locomotive, able to leap tall buildings at a single bound. 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
15: Kellogg's Pep, the Sunshine Cereal. Kellogg's Pep, the Super Cereal, presents The Adventures of Superman. Today, with Superman unaware of their whereabouts, Lois Lane and Detective Candy Myers draw near to the hideout of a man who helped to frame Perry White. White, unconscious of the fact that their approach through night-darkened woods is being watched by an armed man and his ferocious dog. Listen.
16: Quiet, Tige, quiet. Now let you and me just keep our eyes peeled on them, too. Don't let them know they're being watched. Wonder what in tarnation they're doing here. Say, you think maybe they're here after Harry? Well, we'll find out soon enough. And if they are, we'll take care of them, Tig. You and me, we'll take care of them.

0: And now, the adventures of Superman.
1: To destroy the chances of Editor Perry White's being elected mayor on a Reform Party ticket, Mike Hickey, corrupt political boss of Metropolis, succeeded in having White arrested on a framed-up hit-and-run charge. Knowing it was a frame-up, Clark Kent, who is really Superman, and his friend Candy Myers, a private detective, joined forces. While Candy searched for Harry Niles, a Hickey henchman who had posed as the hit-and-run victim, Kent hunted for Dr. Tobin, a physician in Hickey's employ who had spirited Niles away from the city hospital to a hideout. During Kent's absence, Candy picked up Harry Niles' trail and with Lois Lane, girl reporter, drove into the countryside southwest of Metropolis. On foot, they followed a stream in the moonlight and came within sight of the old Nelson farmhouse where Candy believed Niles was hiding. But they were unaware that a tall, gaunt man in overalls, carrying a rifle and accompanied by a huge mastiff dog, was trailing them. As cautiously, they approached the farmhouse, which hid in the dark shadows cast by a grove of trees.
2: Listen. Look, Miss Lane. There's a light downstairs, one of the back rooms. See it?
3: Uh-huh.
2: We'll make for that. See what we can see. Now remember, all we want to do is to find out if Niles is here. And if he's not hurt, like Kent says. Then we'll go back to Metropolis and get Inspector Henderson to send someone out to nab him.
3: That's good enough for me, Candy. I'm not anxious to meet Niles out here alone.
2: I just hope they haven't got a dog.
3: Yes, that would be bad. But if they did, it would have hurt us by now and be barking its head off.
2: Yeah, I guess so. Wait. Oh, Miss Lane.
3: What's the matter?
2: I thought I heard something. Or somebody.
3: Where?
2: Behind us.
3: I don't hear anything. Except the crickets.
2: I don't either now.
3: Maybe it was a rabbit or a squirrel.
2: Yeah, it could be. Come on. Quietly now.
3: Gosh, this darkness gives me the willies.
2: We're almost there. Whatever you do, don't slip or anything now.
3: I'll try not to, Candy. Now, if only Niles is here.
2: Find that out right now. Hold it.
4: Looking for somebody?
3: Candy.
2: What the...
4: I'll reach for your gun, mister, and I'll drill you. Watch him, Tig.
2: Who are you?
4: I'm the fellow whose land you're on.
3: Oh, you must be Mr. Nelson.
4: Who are you?
2: Who, us?
3: Why, we're...
4: Come on, talk up. When folks come trespassing on my land, my trigger finger starts itching.
2: Now, take it easy, Nelson. We're friends.
4: You ain't no friends of mine. I never seen you before.
2: Well, we're friends of your nephew, Harry Niles.
4: Your friends of Harry?
2: Sure, we came out here to bring him an important message, didn't we, Miss Susie?
3: Yeah, that's right. Sure, we did. Mike Kickey sent us out to see Harry.
2: But Harry's here, ain't he?
4: I ain't saying yet. You say Mike Hickey sent you?
2: Yeah.
3: That's right.
4: I don't believe you.
3: Now, listen to me, Mr. Nelson.
4: We'll find out if you're telling the truth or not. Harry will be back soon. And if you're lying like I figure, this rifle will do the talking. Turn around.
2: You better do what the man says, Miss Lane.
3: Yes.
4: Take that gun out of your shoulder holster real slow, mister, and drop it on the ground. Slow, I said. Don't make no other moves or it'll be the last you ever make.
2: Okay, take it easy.
4: Now, march around the house and into the kitchen. We'll wait for Harry there. Go on, get. Watch him, Tig.
3: Candy, what do we do now?
2: I don't know, Miss Lane. This don't look so good.
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17: Barry White speaking.
18: Chief, this is Kent.
17: Oh, where are you, Kent?
18: Well, I'm sort of shuttling, you might say, between Dr. Tobin's house and garage, still waiting for him to show up. I'm at the garage right now.
17: Well, stop wasting time and get back here.
18: I'm not wasting time, Chief. It's the only lead I have at the moment, and I'm sticking with it for a while longer. Listen, did you and Lois hear from Candy Myers?
17: Yes, he came in a little while ago and said he was pretty sure he knew where Harry Miles is.
18: Oh, swell. Let me talk with him, will you?
17: He's not here. He went out with Lois.
18: Went out? Where?
17: To check up on Niles, of course. To see if he is where Candy thinks, and if he was only pretending to be injured, as you say.
18: Where did they go?
17: Well, Candy didn't say. He was in too much of a hurry.
18: Oh. Well, please call me as soon as you hear from them, will you, Chief? The number here is Metropolis 4-3100. Have you got it?
17: Metropolis 4-3100.
18: That's right.
17: Okay, Kent.
18: Meanwhile, I'll keep checking with you. I still think Dr. Tobin will show up here. So long.
17: Bye.
4: Easy, Ty, easy.
3: I wish you'd tell that dog of yours to stand on the other side of the kitchen. I don't trust him.
4: Ty knows you're afeard, miss. But even so be you're telling the truth about Mike Hickey sending you out here to see Harry, you ain't got nothing to be afeard of.
19: When'll Harry be back?
4: Well, there's his car now, I reckon. It's Harry. Now we'll find out if you was lying or not.
3: Come, Candy.
19: Miss Lane. Hiya, Harry.
20: Who are they, Unc?
4: Come in and shut the door, Harry.
19: How you doing, Harry, old boy? Long time no see.
20: Who are you?
3: Why,
19: Don't you remember us?
20: No, never seen you before in my life.
4: I knew they was lying, I knew it. Now I'm gonna take care of them. Stand back, Harry.
1: His gaunt, cruel face twisted into a gloating smile. Nelson flips his rifle to his shoulder and sights along its gleaming barrel at Lois Lane and Candy Myers. What will happen? We'll be back in a moment for the dramatic climax of today's episode. So keep...

0: And now, back to the adventures of Superman.
1: In the kitchen of a farmhouse, Harry Niles' uncle has leveled his rifle at Lois Lane and Private Detective Candy Myers. As the gaunt old man's finger tightens on the trigger, Candy calls out to Harry Niles.
2: Don't let him shoot, Niles. Mike Hickey sent us out here.
3: Hold it, Unc.
4: There, Lane.
2: No, we're not.
5: Mike did send us out to talk to you. It's very important, Harry.
4: Don't you believe him. Let me...
3: Wait a minute. All right, talk. Why did Mike send you out here?
2: He wants us to take you to another hideout.
5: Yeah, that's right. A reporter on the Daily Planet found out where you were.
2: And he may be out here soon with the state police. Now, we got to move fast, Harry.
4: I say don't believe him, Harry.
3: Shut up, Unc. How did this reporter guy find out where I am? Tell me that.
2: He found out from your wife, that's how.
3: My wife?
2: Yeah, that's right. You know, she's sore at you. So she blabbed that this is where you always hide out.
4: Harry, I warn you, these two...
3: Quiet, Unc. I'll check this story right away.
2: What do you mean, check it? How?
3: I'm going to call up Mike Higgy personal and ask him.
5: Uh-oh.
2: Quiet.
3: I want Metropolis 91202. That's right. Mike says he sent you out here. Okay. But if he says he didn't, well, Nelson will take care of you like he wanted to before.
1: Dismayed, Lois Lane and Candy Myers can do no more than look at each other as Harry Niles waits for Mike Hickey to answer, while the old man points his rifle at them. For they know what the political boss's answer will be and what that answer will mean to them. With Clark Kent, who is Superman, miles away in Metropolis, unaware of his friend's grave peril, what, if anything, can save Lois and Candy now and prevent Mike Hickey from sending Perry White to the penitentiary? Monday's exciting episode is packed with action, thrills, and a surprise. 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
6: And remember, for breakfast, it's Kellogg's Pep.
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7: 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I'm Greg Bell, and earlier we had Harry Bartell in an episode of Suspense. 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
8: 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Are there smooth, mellow sounds? 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Are there falsetto voices flinging? Check. And you don't even need to ask. There are saxophones present at no extra charge. It's Saturday Night Sound Waves, and it's the more easy rock sounds of KIXI, hosted by me, Seth Thompson. 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I'll be sure to set the mood every Saturday at 5 p.m.

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1: NBC News Radio, I'm Tammy Trujillo. The House of Representatives has passed a bill that would put more sanctions on Russia. Mark Mayfield has details.
2: The measure, called the Lindsey O. Graham Sanctioning Russia and Iran Act of 2026, was approved Wednesday evening. It would target Russia's economy over its continued war with Ukraine. Under the bill, President Trump could impose tariffs on countries that are within the top five purchasers of Russian oil, a group which includes China and India. The bill, which also expands sanctions on Iran, now heads to Trump's desk. I'm Mark Mayfield.
1: The president's urging North Carolinians to get out and vote for Republicans this November. While campaigning for Republican Senate candidate Michael Whatley in Gastonia Wednesday, Trump warned of the consequences if Democrats win in the midterms.
3: They're all going to go away. All of the things that we've done, the strongest border in the history of our country, it's all going to go away.
1: Trump went on to say everything Whatley wants is common sense. Whatley has said Trump needs an ally in the Senate and North Carolina needs a fighter. Trump's visit comes with the midterm elections less than 2 months away. The president's demanding the Federal Reserve slash interest rates to 1% or less. This comes hours after the central bank announced its first rate hike since 2023. The Fed, led by Trump-picked Chairman Kevin Warsh, raised benchmark interest rates a quarter percentage point to a target range of 3.75% to 4%. The NFL season rolls on with a marquee matchup on Thursday Night Football. The Bills unveil their new stadium against the Lions to kick off Week 2. Both teams are 1-0 following thrilling victories in opening week. Meanwhile, 14 games are on the slate for Sunday, highlighted by an NFC North showdown between the Vikings and Bears in Chicago. And the Chiefs are back in the spotlight for Sunday Night Football when the Colts visit Kansas City. While Week 2 wraps up with another pair of familiar faces in primetime, Jackson Dart and the Giants duel Matthew Stafford and the Rams out west in a Monday night matchup. You're listening to the latest from NBC News Radio.
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9: For this Thursday, it's going to be sunny for most of the day, when daytime temperatures will be in the mid-70s and overnight lows in the mid-50s. A few clouds in the skies on Friday, but that'll gradually clear up and become sunny again, staying in the low 70s. And once we get to the weekend, both days look like they'll be mostly sunny, keeping us in the low 70s. I'm Nate, and that is your latest KIXI forecast.
10: 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And this is Stardust.

0: 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So tell all your friends about the great music on Seattle's Kixie Radio. 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
1: I remember my first love affair. Somehow or another, the whole darn thing went wrong. But my mama had some great advice, so I thought I'd put it in the words of this song.

0: this is Liza with the Kixie Events Calendar. We have ABBA Mania coming to Rialto Theater on September 17th. 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
1: NBC News Radio, I'm Tammy Trujillo. Federal Reserve Chairman Kevin Warsh is pointing to persistent inflation as the reason behind Wednesday's rate hike. Following the Fed's announcement that it's raising interest rates a quarter percentage point, Warsh said the committee's mission is to deliver price stability and return inflation to the 2% target. He said the committee voted unanimously to raise rates because inflation is currently not headed in the direction they'd like. Or said U.S. productivity growth and spending remain solid, as well as the job sector, despite geopolitical conflicts. The next rate decision will come at the end of October. The House of Representatives has passed a bill that would put more sanctions on Russia. Mark Mayfield has those details.
2: The measure, called the Lindsey O. Graham Sanctioning Russia and Iran Act of 2026, was approved Wednesday evening. It would target Russia's economy over its continued war with Ukraine. Under the bill, President Trump could impose tariffs on countries that are within the top five purchasers of Russian oil, a group which includes China and India. The bill, which also expands sanctions on Iran, now heads to Trump's desk. I'm Mark Mayfield.
1: NFL superstar Travis Kelce is one of the victims being named in a multi-million-dollar Ponzi scheme. That story from Wendy Swanson.
3: The Kansas City Chiefs player was named in court on Tuesday as Siddharth Jawar was sentenced to 11 years in prison. Siddharth defrauded investors out of more than $35 million. Prosecutors said after his bet on a single investment failed, he used new investor cash to pay earlier investors. It was not revealed how much money Kelce lost in the scheme. I'm Wendy Swanson.
1: Resident Evil is set to get off to a scary good start at the box office this weekend. The Zach Cregger-directed video game adaptation is looking to make between $35 and $50 million in its debut. Cregger says the new Resident Evil more closely follows the video game than the previous movies, but it's not a direct plot adaption. 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
6: For this Thursday, it's going to be sunny for most of the day, when daytime temperatures will be in the mid-70s and overnight lows in the mid-50s. A few clouds in the skies on Friday, but that'll gradually clear up and become sunny again, staying in the low 70s. And once we get to the weekend, both days look like they'll be mostly sunny, keeping us in the low 70s. I'm Nate, and that is your latest KIXI forecast.
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1: NBC News Radio, I'm Mark Mayfield. President Trump is urging North Carolinians to get out and vote for Republicans this November. While campaigning for Republican Senate candidate Michael Whitely in Gastonia Wednesday, Trump warned of the consequences if Democrats win in the midterms.
2: They're all going to go away. All of the things that we've done, the strongest border in the history of our country, it's all going to go away.
1: Trump's visit comes with the midterm elections less than 2 months away. Republican Congressman Thomas Massie is accusing House GOP leadership of sending lawmakers home early to avoid a vote on his resolution to impeach Secretary of War Pete Hegseth. Lawmakers left Washington on Wednesday night for the final time before the November midterm elections. This after GOP leaders said they were canceling votes set for Thursday. The change in schedule means that the House won't vote on the Hegseth resolution until after Election Day. Vice President Vance has a message to leaders in the AI industry. If you're building Frankenstein, stop. Here's Scott Carr.
3: At an event for the All In podcast, Vance said the solution to dangerous technology cannot be to create a one-world governance structure. This after President Trump posted to social media that the only guardrails that artificial intelligence needs is a good president. Last weekend, the head of the AI research company Anthropic said that development needs to be slowed in order to implement safeguards. And several researchers in the field have warned recently against the risk of using AI, saying it could be destructive to humanity. In Washington, I'm Scott Carr.
1: Police say five missing women are now linked to an ongoing investigation focused on a Philadelphia home. The case focuses on 44-year-old Eugene Horsch. Investigators say images and videos recovered during the probe connect several of the women to the case. And the NFL season rolls on with a marquee matchup on Thursday Night Football. The Bills unveil their new stadium against the Lions to kick off Week 2. 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
6: For this Thursday, it's going to be sunny for most of the day, when daytime temperatures will be in the mid-70s and overnight lows in the mid-50s. A few clouds in the skies on Friday, but that'll gradually clear up and become sunny again, staying in the low 70s. And once we get to the weekend, both days look like they'll be mostly sunny, keeping us in the low 70s. I'm Nate, and that is your latest Kixie forecast.
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1: NBC News Radio, I'm Michael Kastner. The House of Representatives has passed a bill that would place more sanctions on Russia. More from Mark Mayfield.
2: The measure, called the Lindsey O. Graham Sanctioning Russia and Iran Act of 2026, was approved Wednesday evening. It would target Russia's economy over its continued war with Ukraine. Under the bill, President Trump could impose tariffs on countries that are within the top five purchasers of Russian oil, a group which includes China and India. The bill, which also expands sanctions on Iran, now heads to Trump's desk. I'm Mark Mayfield.
1: President Trump is demanding the Federal Reserve slash interest rates to 1% or less. Trump made the comments on True Social hours after the central bank announced its first rate hike since 2023 and later criticized the Fed board while speaking to reporters in North Carolina.
3: The board is very hostile. They're very political. They're doing the wrong thing.
1: The Fed, led by Trump pick Chairman Kevin Warsh, raised benchmark interest rates a quarter percentage point to a target range of 3.75% to 4%. A major oil pipeline that crosses the Arabian Desert is expected to resume operation within a few days. A Bloomberg report says Saudi Arabia is hoping to return to about half capacity of its cross-country pipeline in the coming days, and that full capacity could take about 6 weeks. Portions of the pipeline were shut down earlier this month after it was damaged in a drone attack by Iran-backed militias. Three people are facing federal charges for allegedly stealing $12 million in homeless aid and using the money for personal expenses and business ventures. Prosecutors say the suspects work with Southern California nonprofits and misuse public funds, took bribes, and billed for work that was never performed. Stock futures are on the rise after that Fed rate hike. Michael Kastner, NBC News Radio.
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11: For this Thursday, it's going to be sunny for most of the day, when daytime temperatures will be in the mid-70s and overnight lows in the mid-50s. A few clouds in the skies on Friday, but that'll gradually clear up and become sunny again, staying in the low 70s. And once we get to the weekend, both days look like they'll be mostly sunny, keeping us in the low 70s. I'm Nate, and that is your latest Kixie forecast.
12: 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And this is Stardust.

0: 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We have ABBAmania coming to Rialto Theater on September 17th. 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
1: NBC News Radio, I'm Michael Kastner. President Trump says the Kennedy Center will be demolished if he's not recognized for renovations.
2: Because frankly, if we don't do that, it's going to close. It'll end up being ripped down. It's in very, very bad shape, very dangerous shape.
1: The Kennedy Center for the Performing Arts was opened in 1971 in Washington, D.C. as a living memorial to the late assassinated President John Kennedy. Last year, Congress appropriated over $250 million for its renovation. On Tuesday, a federal judge blocked the center from adding Trump's name to the building again. Kennedy's niece, Maria Shriver, called Trump small-minded and narcissistic. Republican Congressman Thomas Massie is accusing House GOP leadership of sending lawmakers home early to avoid a vote on his resolution to impeach Secretary of War Pete Hegseth. Chris Caraggio with more.
3: Lawmakers will leave Washington on Wednesday night for the final time before the November midterm elections. This after GOP leaders said they were canceling votes set for Thursday. The change in schedule means that the House will not vote on the Hegseth resolution until after Election Day. Massie wrote in a social media post accusing colleagues in his own party of avoiding the vote.
1: President Trump is demanding the Federal Reserve slash interest rates to 1% or less. More from Mark Mayfield.
4: Trump made the comments on Truth Social hours after the central bank announced its first rate hike since 2023 and later criticized the Fed board while speaking to reporters in North Carolina.
5: The board is very hostile. They're very political. They're doing the wrong thing.
4: In the earlier Truth Social post, Trump wrote, "We are carrying almost every country in the world, and that cannot go on any longer. Lower the interest rates for the United States of America and fast." The Fed, led by Trump pick chairman Kevin Warsh, raised benchmark interest rates a quarter percentage point.
1: Michael Kastner, NBC News Radio.
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12: For this Thursday, it's going to be sunny for most of the day, when daytime temperatures will be in the mid-70s and overnight lows in the mid-50s. A few clouds in the skies on Friday, but that'll gradually clear up and become sunny again, staying in the low 70s. And once we get to the weekend, both days look like they'll be mostly sunny, keeping us in the low 70s. I'm Nate, and that is your latest Kixie forecast.
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1: NBC News Radio, I'm Michael Kastner. The U.S. will reportedly not be intervening in the conflict between Saudi Arabia and the Houthi rebels in Yemen. U.S. officials met with Houthi leaders over the weekend, and the militant group reassured the U.S. the rebels had no intention of attacking American ships in the Red Sea. In return, the U.S. reportedly agreed not to help Saudi Arabia drive back the Houthi rebellion in Yemen. Federal Reserve Chairman Kevin Warsh is pointing to persistent inflation as the reason behind Wednesday's rate hike. More from Mark Mayfield.
2: Following the Fed's announcement that it's raising interest rates a quarter percentage point, Warsh said the committee's mission is to deliver price stability and return inflation to the 2% target. Warsh said the committee voted unanimously to raise rates because inflation is currently not headed in the direction they would like. Warsh said U.S. productivity growth and spending remain solid, as well as the job sector, despite geopolitical conflicts. The next rate decision will come at the end of October. I'm Mark Mayfield.
1: President Trump spoke to reporters shortly after the rate hike.

0: President Trump says the Kennedy Center will be, in his words, ripped down if he doesn't get recognition for renovating the building.
1: Because frankly, if we don't do that, it's going to close. It'll end up being ripped down. It's in very, very bad shape, very dangerous shape.
0: On Tuesday, a federal judge blocked the center from adding Trump's name once again to the building. Two people who worked for Los Angeles area homeless nonprofits have been arrested on federal charges of misusing millions of taxpayer dollars.
2: These fraudsters received over $130 million. More than $75 million of those were funneled through the Los Angeles Homeless Services Authority.
0: That's HUD Secretary Scott Turner. Michael Kastner, NBC News Radio.
3: This is a Bloomberg Money Minute. It's a rough road ahead for the trucking companies. Transport giant J.B. Hunt is warning of higher costs for fuel, with the price of diesel sitting at a record level. That sent shares of trucking stocks lower yesterday, including Knight-Swift, Old Dominion, and Werner Enterprises. Switching gears, stock futures are gaining in early trading following the Federal Reserve's first interest rate increase since 2023. The rate hike was already widely anticipated as rising energy prices added to inflationary pressures. And GLP-1 pills may be less of a threat to snack makers than shots. Bloomberg Intelligence finds pill users cut back less on salty snacks, baked goods, and candy than people taking injections. GLP-1 pills are also less likely effective in curbing how often people snacked. That could soften the hit to companies such as Hershey and Oreo maker Mondelez. Food executives have been adapting to the GLP-1 world by boosting their selection of products with protein, fiber, and other nutrients. Courtney Donahoe, Bloomberg Radio.
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7: And let's go ahead and take a look now at your Kixie weather forecast for Thursday. Well, a little bit of fog hanging around this morning, but it'll burn off to mostly sunny skies later on this afternoon. High temperatures around 75, 76 degrees. For tonight, a few high passing clouds, but clear. Low temperatures dropping down to about 53. For Friday, a few morning clouds, afternoon sunshine. High temperatures a little cooler, around 72. Low temperatures around 52. For heading into the weekend, clouds in the morning, partial clearing, and high temperatures in the low 70s.

And good Thursday morning to you, Breakfast with Benny. 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
1: And good Thursday morning to you. Breakfast with Benny. Well, Winco seems to be taking over the Pacific Northwest. They did just open up a brand new location in Renton, and now they're eyeing their first Seattle location. However, there is a little bit of a legal challenge that has stalled the project. The Idaho-based discount grocery giant previously submitted permit filings for the new location in North Seattle. But apparently, things are just slowing down a little bit on the city side because there's a fight over some environmental impacts to the area. We'll hopefully get it all worked out. It'd be nice to have a Winco in the Seattle area code.

And good Thursday morning to you, Breakfast with Benny. Well, if you're looking for a job, Amazon actually just recently raised their minimum wage for their warehouse workers to $20 an hour. The average pay for warehouse workers who sort, pack, and ship orders will now reach nearly $24 an hour. The pay increase will take effect September 27th.

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And good Thursday morning to you. Breakfast with Benny. Well, it sounds like our starting quarterback for the Seattle Seahawks, Sam Darnold, is out for this Sunday's Arizona Cardinals game. Now, if you remember in the first week, Sam suffered a glute injury after play number 5, and basically he didn't return for the entire game. Now, head coach Mike McDonald has confirmed he's not going to be placed on the injured reserve just yet, or may never, but he's going to be sitting out Sunday's game. Well, rest up, Sam. Hope to see you back in the lineup soon. And Drew Lock, our backup quarterback, good luck Sunday. Go Hawks!

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1: Well, Barry, traffic actually not doing too bad this Thursday morning. We do have some slowing on 167 northbound just after Highway 18 running up to the 5-6 scene in Kent. We also had an early incident on 405 northbound just near Sunset Boulevard and Milepost 5. The collision partially blocked the right hand of the lane. Its response team still in the scene to get it cleaned up. And I-5 southbound around 45th and 50th Street exits, things are starting to slow down there in the Ship Canal, and it moves back to about Lake City Way. And that's your Kixie traffic update.
2: NBC News Radio, I'm Michael Kastner. President Trump says the Kennedy Center will be demolished if he's not recognized for renovations.
3: Frankly, if we don't do that, it's going to close. It'll end up being ripped down. It's in very, very bad shape, very dangerous shape.
2: The Kennedy Center for the Performing Arts was opened in 1971 in Washington, D.C. as a living memorial to the late assassinated President Kennedy. Last year, Congress appropriated over $250 million for its renovation. On Tuesday, a federal judge blocked the center from adding Trump's name to the building again. Kennedy's niece, Maria Shriver, called Trump small-minded and narcissistic. Texas Attorney General Ken Paxton is being sued by the family of a woman who died during pregnancy because she was denied an abortion that could have saved her life. Tiara Walker of San Antonio died in 2024 after being diagnosed with a pregnancy-related complication. The family claims doctors refused to treat her because of the state's abortion ban. The National Transportation Safety Board.

0: Airport is now investigating the KNBC News helicopter crash that killed three people on Tuesday in Los Angeles. More from Mark Mayfield.
1: The investigation is expected to last many months. News Chopper 4 crashed in the Chatsworth neighborhood, killing reporter Eliana Moreno and pilot George Marcino. They worked for Angel City Air and provided news coverage for KNBC and its Spanish language station, Telemundo 52. A third person died on the ground. That victim is now identified as 29-year-old Eddie Gutierrez Mejia. The NTSB says video from the cockpit of the chopper is likely to be the most important piece of evidence in the investigation. That's because it captured changes in the chopper's engine speed and the sound of a warning signal.
0: The twin brothers who were acquitted of plotting to kidnap the governor of Michigan are suing state officials. A federal lawsuit was filed Tuesday by Michael and William Null. The claims police and prosecutors manufactured the case. Michael Kastner, NBC News Radio.
2: This is a Bloomberg Money Minute. Apple Executive Chairman Tim Cook and OpenAI CEO Sam Altman are expected to attend the White House state dinner for Chinese President Xi Jinping next week. Sources tell us NVIDIA CEO Jensen Huang will also be there. The summit comes at a delicate moment for U.S.-Chinese relations and the artificial intelligence industry. No comment so far from the White House. Wall Street is optimistic that inflation can be kept under control. This is after the Federal Reserve raised interest rates and signaled more hikes are to come. Stock futures are soaring this morning while crude is heading for a second day of losses. And Volvo is launching its biggest ever product push, rolling out 13 new models by the end of the decade. The automaker will introduce 7 new cars for Western markets and 6 for China. It's looking to double its sales of electric vehicles and plug-in hybrids. Volvo sold just over 710,000 vehicles last year, roughly 1% of worldwide market share, according to S&P. Courtney Donahoe, Bloomberg Radio.
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7: And let's go ahead and take a look now at your Kixie weather forecast for Thursday. Well, a little bit of fog hanging around this morning, but it'll burn off to mostly sunny skies later on this afternoon. High temperatures around 75, 76 degrees. For tonight, a few high passing clouds, but clear. Low temperatures dropping down to about 53. For Friday, a few morning clouds, afternoon sunshine. High temperatures a little cooler, around 72. Low temperatures around 52. For heading into the weekend, clouds in the morning, partial clearing, and high temperatures in the low 70s.
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9: You can do
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8: and guitar riffs you grew up with.

And good Thursday morning to you. Breakfast with Benny. Well, you might want to look up in the next couple of nights. It's going to be a sight to be seen. Well, or at least don't forget to cover yourself as well, because Washington State's night sky will soon be filled with millions of migrating birds, because, of course, we're entering into fall. However, researchers would like a little help from you, as they found out one of the biggest threats to migrating birds is artificial light. Brightly lit buildings and other forms of artificial light can attract and disorient birds during their migration process. So scientists urge you to help out and turn off unwanted lights.

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2: And good Thursday morning to you. Breakfast with Benny Will, Seattle's Oracle. The tech giant known for its database software and cloud infrastructure is now laying off 359 employees from its facilities in Seattle. In a statement from Oracle, the layoffs are due to reduction in force and other terminations.

0: begins. 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
7: Well, Barry, traffic actually not doing too bad this Thursday morning. We do have some slowing on 167 northbound just after Highway 18, running up to the 516 in Kent. We also had an early incident on 405 northbound just near Sunset Boulevard at Milepost 5. The collision partially blocked the right hand of the lane. Its response team still on the scene to get it cleaned up. And I-5 southbound around 45th and 50th Street exits, things are starting to slow down there in the Ship Canal, and it moves back to about Lake City Way. And that's your Kixie traffic update.

Hey, good Thursday morning to you. Breakfast with Benny. New high school graduation requirements? What? Well, the Washington State Board of Education says under the proposal, students would no longer be required to complete the state's current graduation pathway requirement. But instead, the board plans to expand the courses available through personalized pathway requirements, giving students more options to choose coursework that aligns with their plans after high school. They did approve the proposal back last week on September 10th, and now legislation will be presenting it to lawmakers for consideration during the 2027 legislative session.

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1: Well, that earlier collision on 405 southbound near State Route 181, the Valley Highway, and the first milepost, that collision is still affecting the right hand of the lane. DOT crews and State Patrol have been on the scene to take care of that situation. Also on I-5 northbound, just south of South 200th Street, milepost 151, another crash partially blocking the two left lanes in that area. DOT crews and State Patrol have been dispatched to scene to take care of that collision. Just a reminder, folks, slow down, give yourself a little more room to the vehicles in front of you, have those headlights on, and be patient out there. We're all going to get to our destination safely. And that's your Kixie Traffic Update.

0: NBC News Radio, I'm Michael Kastner. President Trump is demanding the Fed slash interest rates to 1% or less. More from Mark Mayfield.
1: Trump made the comments on Truth Social hours after the central bank announced its first rate hike since 2023 and later criticized the Fed board while speaking to reporters in North Carolina.
2: The board is very hostile. They're very political.
1: In the earlier Truth Social post, Trump wrote, "We are carrying almost every country in the world, and that cannot go on any longer. Lower the interest rates for the United States of America, and fast." The Fed, led by Trump pick Chairman Kevin Warsh, raised benchmark interest rates a quarter percentage point to a target range of 3.75% to 4%.
0: President Trump says the Kennedy Center will be, in his words, ripped down if he doesn't get recognition for renovating the building.
3: Because frankly, if we don't do that, it's going to close. It'll end up being ripped down. It's in very, very bad shape, very dangerous shape.
0: The Kennedy Center for the Performing Arts was opened in 1971 in Washington, D.C. as a living memorial to the late President Kennedy. Last year, Congress appropriated over $250 million for its renovation. On Tuesday, a federal judge blocked the center from adding Trump's name to the building once again. Kennedy's nieces, Maria Shriver and Carrie Kennedy, pushed back on Trump, with Shriver calling him a narcissist. A major oil pipeline that crosses the Arabian Desert is expected to resume operation within a few days. More from Tammy Trujillo.
4: A Bloomberg report says Saudi Arabia is hoping to return to about half capacity of its cross-country pipeline in the next few days, and that full capacity could take about 6 weeks. Portions of that pipeline were shut down earlier this month after it was damaged in a drone attack by Iran-backed militias. The shutdown was a major setback for the oil market, which has seen nearly a complete stop to oil traffic through the Strait of Hormuz during the U.S. war with Iran.
0: Michael Kastner, NBC News Radio.
5: This is a Bloomberg Money Minute. The first round of economic data since the Fed's rate hike is out, and it suggests the labor market is still holding up. Jobless claims fell last week to the lowest level since July, down 10,000 to 196,000. Economists surveyed by Bloomberg were looking for 207,000. The housing market is a different story, though. New home construction unexpectedly fell last month by 2.6%. That's one of the weakest paces since COVID. People taking GLP-1 pills for weight loss snacked more than those taking the GLP-1 shots. That's according to new research from Bloomberg Intelligence. While oral GLP-1s are still expected to pose a challenge for food makers like Mondelez, Hershey, Kraft Heinz, and General Mills, growth in pill use could reduce the negative impact of weight loss drugs on product sales. Stocks are higher on Wall Street. The Dow is up 0.75%. The Nasdaq up 1.25%. The S&P up just under 1%. Erica Herskowitz, Bloomberg Radio.
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8: And let's go ahead and take a look now at your Kixie weather forecast for Thursday. Well, a little bit of fog hanging around this morning, but it'll burn off to mostly sunny skies later on this afternoon. High temperatures around 75, 76 degrees. For tonight, a few high passing clouds, but clear. Low temperatures dropping down to about 53. For Friday, a few morning clouds, afternoon sunshine. High temperatures a little cooler, around 72. Low temperatures around 52. For heading into the weekend, clouds in the morning, partial clearing, and high temperatures in the low 70s.
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And good Thursday morning to you. Breakfast with Betty. Well, season premiere of 52 of Saturday Night Live is coming up very shortly, September 26th. And they're also welcoming two new comedians to the cast, Seda Bello Asagi and Grace Ritter. I'm excited to see what impressions they can pull off.

In the dull and commonplace occurrences of day-to-day living, one thing stands out as a completely unique experience.

And good Thursday morning to you. Breakfast with Benny. Well, all of us are commuting right now, or maybe some of you are about to. How expensive do you think it is to commute? Well, Seattle ranks fairly high up on that list. And the cost of commuting in the Seattle-Tacoma-Bellevue metro area goes way beyond just filling up their gas tank. How much do you think it is annually? I'll have more on that coming up in about 10 minutes.

0: 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And let's face it, there's nothing else like it.
1: I like it hot.
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5: Well, it looks like now 405 northbound at Sunset Boulevard there in Renton and Mompost 5. A recent collision partially blocking the HOV lane. It is slowing down traffic in that area. It's pushing back things through the 167 interchange and the Valley Highway. I-5 northbound is slow around Albro Place and Michigan Street exit, heading up to the West Seattle Bridge on up to the I-90. And I-5 southbound traffic is slow around the Ship Canal near the Revive I-5 project and stretches back through the Lake City Way exit. And that's your Kixie traffic update.

And good Thursday morning to you, Breakfast with Benny. Yep, in a new study, Consumer Affairs ranks Seattle's region as the fifth most expensive metro area in the country, estimating the average worker spends about $10,000 per year getting to and from work. That includes commuting time, local averages, gas prices, typical driving distances, and vehicle fuel economy. Also, according to the report, Seattle area commuters spend an average of 58 minutes traveling each day, totaling more than 244 hours annually. That's about 10 full days spent commuting. Don't you wish you could get some of those days back?

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1: Hello there. 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

Hey, good Thursday morning to you. Breakfast with Benny. Well, National Pancake Day is coming up very quickly. In fact, it's on September 26th. And maybe you should reserve your seat at your local Cracker Barrel as they are offering a $5 all-you-can-eat pancake day on National Pancake Day. I feel if I tried to attempt that, you'd have to roll me out of there. And then I'd take a very long nap. But it sounds delicious. Extra syrup, please.

0: Somebody told me. Somebody told me. By Joe Jackson, I believe it. All right. All right.
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2: Well, traffic finally ramping up for this foggy Thursday morning. Definitely in the south end, I-5 northbound just after the 512 in Lakewood. It's heavy, stretches all the way through until Tacoma and the Tacoma Dome, but will break free shortly as you're approaching into Fife. Smooth up to Highway 18. However, on Highway 18, merging onto the 167, it's heavy and stop-and-go issues all the way to the 516 in Kent. And 405 northbound out of those S-curves is slow up through the Kennedale Hill all the way into downtown Bellevue, but it will break free after those downtown Bellevue exits. And that's your Kixie traffic update.
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4: NBC News Radio, I'm Michael Kastner. The House has passed a bill that would place more sanctions on Russia. More from Mark Mayfield.
5: The measure, called the Lindsey O. Graham Sanctioning Russia and Iran Act of 2026, was approved Wednesday evening. It would target Russia's economy over its continued war with Ukraine. Under the bill, President Trump could impose tariffs on countries that are within the top five purchasers of Russian oil, a group which includes China and India. The bill, which also expands sanctions on Iran, now heads to Trump's desk. I'm Mark Mayfield.
4: President Trump is demanding the Federal Reserve slash interest rates to 1% or less. Trump made the comments on Truth Social hours after the central bank announced its first rate hike since 2023 and later criticized the Fed board while speaking to reporters in North Carolina.
6: The board is very hostile. They're very political. They're doing the wrong thing.
4: In the earlier Truth Social post, Trump wrote, "We are carrying almost every country in the world, and that cannot go on any longer." The Fed, led by Trump-picked Chairman Kevin Warsh, raised benchmark interest rates a quarter percentage point to a target range of 3.75% to 4%. An Alabama inmate is set for execution today, while a Georgia execution is on hold, and a Texas inmate was executed yesterday. LaJames Norman was put to death by lethal injection Wednesday after the U.S. Supreme Court rejected his request to halt the execution. In Georgia, the state Supreme Court has kept a stay in place for death row inmate Stacey Humphreys,

0: whose execution had been scheduled for Wednesday. And nearly 2 in 3 Americans believe AI could destroy humanity. That's according to a new Politico survey. This after several current and former AI company employees have warned about the dangers of the technology. Michael Kastner, NBC News Radio.
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2: This is a Bloomberg Money Minute. General Motors made its first delivery of Patriot missile parts to Lockheed Martin less than a month after forming a partnership, a sign that the automaker is pushing to help the defense industry rapidly rebuild the nation's ammunition stock. President Trump invoked the War Powers Act to press defense contractors and other U.S. industrial companies to help replenish a dwindling supply of missiles and munitions due in part to the war with Iran and the conflict between Russia and Ukraine. And John Deere is being sued by 2 former employees who accused the ag equipment manufacturer of changing its performance review policies in order to reduce or completely avoid severance payments. The employees are asking that the court allow for a class action lawsuit, saying more than 80 employees were offered lower severance payments or no severance at all. Deere filed a motion to dismiss, saying the severance plan doesn't apply to the 2 employees since they were fired for their performance. Stocks are higher on Wall Street, with all 3 major averages ahead between 1/3 and 1.5%. Erica Herskowitz, Bloomberg Radio.
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20: And let's go ahead and take a look now at your Kixie weather forecast for Thursday. Well, a little bit of fog hanging around this morning, but it'll burn off to mostly sunny skies later on this afternoon. High temperatures around 75, 76 degrees for tonight. A few high passing clouds, but clear. Low temperatures dropping down to about 53. For Friday, a few morning clouds, afternoon sunshine. High temperatures a little cooler, around 72. Low temperatures around 52. For heading into the weekend, clouds in the morning, partial clearing, and high temperatures in the low 70s.
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And good Thursday morning to you, Breakfast with Benny. Well, Leno's law finally passed. What does that mean? Well, if you're a classic car owner, the law is set to help ease emissions restrictions on those classic cars that you like to keep in your garage. Comedian Jay Leno and his Leno's Law was recently presented by the governor's office, and it's basically putting a small, narrow smog check exemption for qualifying collectors and their cars from 1976 through 1985, as well as being insured as collector's vehicles or driven less than 1,000 miles per year. Hey, that'll work for my 1962 Bug. I don't have to pass emissions. I love my collector's plate. It's still a work in progress, though. She'll be back on the road soon.

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3: And take a look at your traffic situation. 405 southbound, Northeast 44th Street there in the Newcastle area. And Milepost 8, recent crash, partially blocking the left hand of the lane. And on 405 southbound, just south of the 522 interchange in Bothell and Kenmore, and Milepost 24, a disabled vehicle partially blocking the left hand of the lane in that area. Good thing, though, DOT crews and State Patrol have arrived on the scene. They are taking care of that situation. And that's your Kixie traffic update.

And good Thursday morning to you. Breakfast with Benny. Well, in just a couple days, I'm going to be tying the knot. And if we had a dog, I would totally do this. Because I just read a small little article about one young couple, Emily and Josh, that actually strapped a GoPro to their beloved dog's harness during cocktail hour. And they had the dog walk around and get video of everybody. I wonder how many hugs or hand scratches to the head that dog got. 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That's a pretty cool idea and sight to be seen. Well done, Emily and Josh. And congratulations on the marriage. Good luck.

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9: 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Are there smooth, mellow sounds? Check. Are there falsetto voices flinging? Check. And you don't even need to ask. There are saxophones present at no extra charge. It's Saturday Night Sound Waves, and it's the more easy rock sounds of KIXI, hosted by me, Seth Thompson. Join me, won't you? I'll be sure to set the mood every Saturday at 5 p.m.

0: And good Thursday morning to you, Breakfast with Benny. Folks, unfortunately, that's my time with you here at the breakfast table, but I hope you all have a great rest of your Thursday. And hey, don't forget, today is National Apple Dumpling Day. So make your best and share it with everyone around you. Maybe your coworkers or your neighbors. The one thing I love about apple dumplings is you can also watch the 1975 Walt Disney movie, The Apple Dumpling Gang. Do you remember that one?
1: I mean, getting that nugget out of that bank's going to be easier than falling off a log.
2: Oh, boy.
1: Act that show. Don't do nothing to attract attention.
3: How are we going to get it out of that bank?
1: All right, first we got to get ourselves a long ladder, and we're going to go in through the skylight, through the roof. And we got to get that nugget out of town. And I figure if it's worth $87,000, it ought to... Oh, I'd say it'd weigh close to... Let's see, gold is $15 an ounce. How many ounces in a pound? Are you listening to me, Amos?
2: Yeah,
1: but what?
2: Your rear end's on fire, Theodore.
1: Oh, thank you. Ow! Ow! Why didn't you tell me my rear end was on fire?
3: Well, you told me not to do anything to attract attention.
1: Okay.
0: Classic Tim Conway and Don Knotts. Such a good movie. Have a good one. I'll chat with you more tomorrow morning for more Breakfast with Benny right here on Seattle's Retro Radio, AM 880 KIXI. Have a great Thursday.

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1: Well, over on I-5 northbound just south of South Center Parkway and Milepost 153, a recent crash partially blocking the two right-hand of the lanes. And in 405 southbound near Northeast 44th Street, an earlier collision still partially blocking the left lane. It's near the VMAC and the Seahawks training facility. Of course, with that too, stop-and-go issues all the way up into Bellevue. And that's your Kixie traffic update.
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3: NBC News Radio, I'm Chris Caraccio. President Trump is calling for interest rates to be slashed to 1% or less by the Federal Reserve, NBC's Garrett Hake reports.
4: The president's hand-picked Federal Reserve Chair, Kevin Warsh, joined board members in a unanimous vote to raise interest rates for the first time in 3 years, with Warsh citing concerns over cost of living.
3: In a post on Truth Social, Trump wrote, "We are carrying almost every country in the world, and that cannot go on any longer." The Southwest is expected to see another round of dangerous monsoon thunderstorms today. This comes after a deadly flash flooding in New Mexico that claimed the lives of two adults and a young person near Newcomb yesterday. Meantime, NOAA received more than 30 flash flood reports across Arizona as inches of rain fell in a span of an hour yesterday afternoon. The House has approved a bill that would place more sanctions on Russia. The measure, called the Lindsey Graham Sanctioning Russia and Iran Act of 2026, was approved yesterday evening. It would target Russia's economy over its continued war with Ukraine. The bill, which also expands sanctions on Iran, now will head to President Trump's desk. Nearly 2 in 3 Americans believe AI could destroy humanity. That's according to a new Politico survey. This after several current and former AI company employees have warned about the dangers of the technology. Some of music's biggest names will be in Las Vegas this weekend for the iHeartRadio Music Festival. BTS, Benson Boone, Cardi B, Snoop Dogg, Muse, and Major Lazer will all be hitting the stage Friday and Saturday. Other acts include Stella Lefty, Kenny Chesney, Lainey Wilson, and the Smashing Pumpkins. Fans not able to be at T-Mobile Arena will still have the chance to experience the festival at home. Both nights will stream on Disney Plus and Hulu starting at 10:30 p.m. Eastern. I'm Chris Caraccio, NBC News Radio.
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6: A better life with Dr. Sanjay Gupta.
7: We all know that miserable feeling after eating a bad meal. Cramps, nausea. 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A new study by the World Health Organization estimates foodborne illnesses cause about 1.5 million deaths every year around the world. 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Cook your meat, obviously, poultry as well, eggs thoroughly. Wash your fruits and vegetables. Be careful with the riskier stuff. I'm talking about raw flour, unpasteurized dairy, undercooked shellfish. And here's one people often forget. 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I'm Dr. Sanjay Gupta, helping you live a better life.
8: And let's go ahead and take a look now at your Kixie weather forecast for Thursday. Well, a little bit of fog hanging around this morning, but it'll burn off to mostly sunny skies later on this afternoon. High temperatures around 75, 76 degrees. For tonight, a few high passing clouds, but clear. Low temperatures dropping down to about 53. For Friday, a few morning clouds, afternoon sunshine. High temperatures a little cooler, around 72. Low temperatures around 52. For heading into the weekend, clouds in the morning, partial clearing, and high temperatures in the low 70s.
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0: When you find something great, you tell everybody. 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
14: 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With the Bloomberg Small Business Report, I'm John Tucker. It's being called the next gold rush, and there are more than a few small companies looking at it. It involves mining the ocean floor's vast store of critical minerals. Polymetallic nodules, potentially worth hundreds of billions of dollars, carpet the ocean floor in spots. Last year, President Trump ordered the U.S. government to start issuing deep-sea mining licenses. And one of those small companies hoping to cash in is American Deep Sea Minerals. It had only $150,000 in cash on hand, but they're thinking big. The hurdles are huge. Beyond legal and environmental questions are technological challenges. A commercial seabed mining operation requires a fleet of giant robots to rumble along the seafloor, vacuuming up the nodules 24/7. The rocks then have to travel nearly 3 miles through a pipe that connects to a collector, to a ship on the water surface. That's a lot to contend with for a small company. That's the Bloomberg Small Business Report.
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0: 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As cool now as it was then.
1: Welcome to Intelligence for Your Life. John Tesh with you as per always. And here is an intelligent tip to de-stress that anybody can use anytime, anywhere. I'm already using it. Simply think about, this is so me, by the way, think about something good that's coming up, a vacation, a friend who's coming to visit, even a new movie that's coming out will do the trick. My wife is always saying, you have to have something to look forward to, John. You're nuts. But apparently I'm not, because according to the Journal of Experimental Psychology, people who anticipate fun events feel calmer and less stressed. Hello. In a study, people were prepped to do some public speaking. And you know how people dread public speaking. Well, the group that was told they'd get to watch funny cartoons or a movie afterward were a lot less stressed. And the anticipation of watching the cartoon, for example, led to more stress relief than actually watching them. So next time you're freaking out about something, find something to look forward to. And I will too. And we'll both feel a whole lot better.
2: Intelligence for your life.
1: And coming up, before your next argument spirals out of control, hit the pause button. I'll tell you why. Science says even a 5-second break will change everything. Stay right there for more of the John Tesh Radio Show right after this news update.
3: NBC News Radio, I'm Chris Caraccio. A bill that would place more sanctions on Russia has passed in the House. The measure, called the Lindsey Graham Sanctioning Russia and Iran Act of 2026, was approved last night. It would target Russia's economy over its continued war with Ukraine. President Trump says interest rates in the U.S. should be 1% or less. He made the comments on Truth Social hours after the central bank yesterday announced its first rate hike since 2023. Trump later criticized the Fed board while speaking to reporters in North Carolina. In the earlier Truth Social post, he wrote, "We are carrying almost every country in the world, and that cannot go on any longer." Federal authorities are investigating the news helicopter crash that killed three people in Los Angeles. NBC's Steve Patterson reports.
4: Crews sifting through the chopper debris, searching for any sign of physical flight data that could aid in the investigation. New disturbing dashcam video showing the moment the helicopter fell out of the air. The accident happened Tuesday night in the middle of breaking news coverage.
3: The crash of KNBC's News Chopper 4 in LA's Chatsworth neighborhood killed reporter Elena Moreno and pilot George Marcinow, as well as a third victim on the ground, now identified as 29-year-old Eddie Gutierrez Mejia. The NTSB says video from the cockpit of the helicopter is likely to be the most important piece of evidence in the investigation. A health expert is emphasizing the importance of children having breakfast before heading off to school. Jennifer Highland, a dietitian at the Cleveland Clinic, says children who don't eat breakfast can have brain fog and fatigue, and that could have an impact on learning.
5: Little kids don't always need as much protein as we necessarily think, so I would say talk to your doctor or your dietitian. But for the older kid, the teenager, if they want to do a prepackaged protein drink, if they want to do a smoothie that they put some components in there, it's quick and it's easy.
3: Highland suggests giving children something with fiber and protein.

0: protein, which could include egg, toast, milk, or yogurt as possible options. I'm Chris Caraggio, NBC News Radio.
1: This is a Bloomberg Money Minute. Those GLP-1 weight loss drugs have been extremely effective, and having them in pill form has been a big boost for sales. But users of those weight loss pills report they were slightly less effective than the shots at curbing appetites for salty snacks, baked goods, sweets, even for soup. One day after the Fed voted to raise interest rates for the first time in more than 3 years to drive inflation lower, investors now welcoming that tactic, sending stocks higher today. Right now, the Dow is up 0.75%, the NASDAQ up 1 2/3%, the S&P is up more than 1%. Big gains in chip makers and other AI-related stocks today. Oil, meantime, slightly lower. It's down to $101 a barrel on signs that supply disruptions out of the Middle East are about to ease up. An NFL star and husband of Taylor Swift, Travis Kelce, named as one of 64 victims in a massive $35 million Ponzi scheme. The architect of that fraud sentenced to 11 years in prison. Tom Busby, Bloomberg Radio.
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16: And let's go ahead and take a look now at your Kixi weather forecast for Thursday. Well, a little bit of fog hanging around this morning, but it'll burn off to mostly sunny skies later on this afternoon. High temperatures around 75, 76 degrees. For tonight, a few high passing clouds, but clear. Low temperatures dropping down to about 53. For Friday, a few morning clouds, afternoon sunshine. High temperatures a little cooler, around 72. Low temperatures around 52. For heading into the weekend, clouds in the morning, partial clearing, and high temperatures in the low 70s.

0: Thank you for being a part of the John Tesh Radio Show on AM 880 KIXI. All right, my friends, next time you're fighting with your partner, I want you to take a quick break. And the more heated the fight is, the more you need to take that break. It could save your relationship, of course. So listen, according to a study in the journal Nature, taking just a five-second break the next time you have an argument with your significant other could help diffuse the situation nicely. The researchers wanted to see if they could reduce negative emotions and aggression by just forcing people to take a short break, and were very surprised by their findings. The study showed that taking 5, 10, and 15-second breaks had an equal effect on decreasing negative emotions and aggressive behavior between couples. They thought 5 seconds wouldn't be long enough to produce a result, but that wasn't the case. The brain works quickly to reset, and 5, 10, or 15 seconds had an identical effect during the test. Also, partners have a tendency to match each other's level of aggression, so when one calms down, they found, so does the other. And a little pause allows us to behave less impulsively. Amen?
1: Intelligence for your life.
0: Coming up, we're going to talk about more fat loss and better energy. I'm going to share a simple change to make in your gym routine. Stand by.

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6: 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Alrighty, once and for all, can we do this? Should you do cardio before or after resistance training, weight training? Well, a new study finally has an answer, and it could change your workout. Researchers from the University of East London found that people who lifted weights before doing cardio lost more fat, including the dangerous kind that gets packed around your organs and raises heart health risks. The study subjects who did weight training before cardio also ended up walking more throughout the day and gained more strength and endurance. The experts say it's because lifting weights first burns off your muscle's sugar stores, so when you jump into cardio, your body switches to burning fat for energy. And if you do cardio first, it can leave your muscles too worn out so you don't build as much strength. Here's the bottom line. If your goal is fat loss and getting stronger, then lift first, then cardio. If your goal is just general fitness, well, do what you like because both work well.

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1: Well, we're big rock singers. We got golden fingers. And we're loved everywhere we go.
0: That sounds like us.
1: We sing about beauty and we sing about truth. 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

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Good stuff on the way here. Here's an eating plan that can not only extend your life, it can make those extra years more likely to be disease-free. It's known as the PESCO vegetarian diet. PESCO as in fish, pescatarian. A new study in the American Journal of Clinical Nutrition finds incorporating fish into an otherwise plant-based diet offers greater benefits than simply going vegetarian. Overall, the study found that vegetarians had a lower risk of death from all causes compared to non-vegetarians. And men, in particular, had a 20% reduction in mortality risk. However, when researchers dug deeper into specific types of vegetarian diets, they discovered that PESCO vegetarians, those who include fish in their diet but avoid other meats, showed even better results, especially when it came to protecting brain health in old age. The researchers say it's the omega-3 fatty acids in fish, the high-quality protein, and other essential nutrients that become even more important as we age. The takeaway? PESCO vegetarians had a lower risk of dying from any cause, but particularly kidney disease, infectious disease, heart disease, and it cut the risk of death from diabetes right in half.

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0: Let's start this with a question. Do you have a good listener in your life? If so, it can keep your brain younger longer. That's according to new research from NYU. They found that having someone to confide in who will really listen is a huge stress reliever and improves brain health by slowing cognitive decline. The study focused on people in their 40s and 50s, and those who did not have a supportive listener in their lives, they had a cognitive age 4 to 8 years older than people who did have a good listener. It's because conversations are like a workout for your brain. You have to get your points across, you have to think of responses, and then absorb what the other person is telling you. If you want to find the right listener, psychologist Dr. Kiki Ramsey says, you want to find someone who gives you space to respond without interrupting and shifting the focus to themselves. To find that person, you can turn back the clock on your brain age.
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0: 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As cool now as it was then.
1: Intelligence for your life. My name is John Tesh. Welcome to the program. And here's the headline. We need to spend a little more time in the sun for our gut health. So the journal Frontiers in Microbiology, follow me here, they found in their recent study that when women, for example, were exposed to UV light, they not only boosted their vitamin D levels, but their gut microbiome was improved dramatically. And a healthy gut, as you know from listening to this show, has been linked to everything from weight loss to a better mood to increased immunity and even clearer skin. Again, the experts found that when we're exposed to UV light, we not only boost our vitamin D levels, but our microbiome is improved dramatically.
2: Intelligence for your life.
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5: NBC News Radio. I'm Chris Caraccio.
6: President Trump is calling for the Federal Reserve to slash interest rates to 1% or less. He made the comments on Truth Social hours after the central bank announced its first rate hike yesterday since 2023. And later, Trump criticized the Fed board while speaking to reporters in North Carolina. In the earlier Truth Social post, Trump wrote, quote, "We are carrying almost every country in the world, and that cannot go on any longer." The Fed, led by Trump-picked Chairman Kevin Warsh, raised benchmark interest rates a quarter percentage point yesterday to a target range of 3.75% to 4%.
7: The Southwest is expected to see another round of dangerous monsoon thunderstorms today. NBC's Morgan Chesky reports it follows yesterday's wet weather.
8: The region washed out by heavy rain, falling more than 2 inches an hour, more than enough to flood many roadways and create frightening conditions for drivers. The storm's also being blamed for fatal flash flooding in New Mexico.
7: That flooding claimed the lives of two adults and a child. Meantime, there were more than 30 flash flood reports across Arizona yesterday. NOAA's Weather Prediction Center is issuing a level 2 out of 4 risk of flash flooding today for parts of western Arizona, western Utah, western and central Colorado, and much of western and central New Mexico. A federal judge is giving Attorney General Todd Blanche a deadline to comply with court orders over the release of information in the Epstein files.
9: The judge threatened contempt charges if Blanche doesn't comply. He stated in his opinion that Blanche and the Justice Department weren't following court orders over redactions in requested documentation related to the activities of the convicted late sex offender and his co-conspirator, Ghislaine Maxwell. He gave the DOJ until September 24th to provide the records.
7: President Trump will greet Chinese President Xi Jinping when he arrives in the U.S. next week. Xi is embarking on a state visit to the White House, which will involve bilateral meetings and a state dinner. The two are likely to discuss trade, AI, and national security.
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11: This is a Bloomberg Money Minute. The Senate today advancing a bipartisan bill that's called the Protect College Sports Act that would limit college athletes to just one school transfer during their college careers, saying those athletes would still be compensated but would be encouraged to stay at a single school. There are some pretty big gains on Wall Street today, with oil prices a little lower, pressure on the bond market easing up, and with investors now having a lot more confidence that the Federal Reserve's interest rate hike yesterday may be the best way to try to keep inflation under control. Right now, we have the Dow up 0.2%, the tech-heavy NASDAQ up 1.5%, thanks to big gains in chip makers, and the S&P is up 1%. Oil, a little bit lower, it's just above $102 a barrel. And so

0: Good news today on the U.S. labor market. First-time unemployment claims dropping to 196,000 last week. And continuing claims, that's a sign of long-term joblessness, fell to a two-year low. Tom Busby, Bloomberg Radio.
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8: And let's go ahead and take a look now at your Kixie weather forecast for Thursday. Well, a little bit of fog hanging around this morning, but it'll burn off to mostly sunny skies later on this afternoon. High temperatures around 75, 76 degrees. For tonight, a few high passing clouds, but clear. Low temperatures dropping down to about 53. For Friday, a few morning clouds, afternoon sunshine. High temperatures a little cooler, around 72. Low temperatures around 52. For heading into the weekend, clouds in the morning, partial clearing, and high temperatures in the low 70s.

Here we go. More intelligence for your life on the John Tesh Radio Show on Seattle's Retro Radio KIXI. From our dating and relationship files, look at this. Engagements are changing. Couples, they're now having joint proposals. It lacks the element of surprise. But apparently, experts say it can be very romantic, basically with a joint proposal. Both people know it's coming and propose to each other at the same time. Often they'll read letters to each other and they'll both present engagement rings. According to the New York Times, who did a piece on this, event planning companies are seeing an increase in clients planning these joint proposals. For one company that does roughly 400 proposals a year, 10% of those are now the so-called joint proposals. Alrighty, coming up, a quick food switch that can absolutely lower your mortality risk.

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11: 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For my health and wellness files, I want to tell you about this Harvard study, a study of over 80,000 subjects. And the results, it found that trading one serving of meat per day for a serving of fish significantly reduces our mortality risk. It's because the swap protects against hypertension, type 2 diabetes, and even cancer, while reducing the intake of saturated fat and dietary cholesterol. So, the experts say, bottom lining it for us, if you want to lengthen your life, you trade one serving of meat each day for a serving of fish.

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My name is Seth Thompson, and I host the old weeknights 5 to 8 drive time shift here on AM 880 KIXI. If you're on the road, then you sometimes need a break from the fire, burn, and cauldron bubble. And I'll be here spinning some great retro playlists for your ride home. Doobie Brothers, Frank Sinatra, Stevie Wonder, we're all here waiting for you. 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
1: All right, my intelligent friends, you and I both know that wearing sunscreen is an important tool for fighting wrinkles and skin cancer, but there's one critical facial area that almost nobody puts sunscreen on, our eyelids. And it's understandable why we don't. We've been trained to keep creams and lotions away from our eyes. But dermatologist Dr. Karen Lell says eyelid protection is crucial because that's where some of the most aggressive, hard-to-treat skin cancers appear. And since the skin around our eyes is super thin, it's more prone to sun damage. And that can mean wrinkles and droopy eyelids and even permanent dark under-eye circles. So what's the best sunscreen for the eye area? Dermatologists say use broad-spectrum SPF 30 mineral sunscreen with zinc oxide and titanium dioxide. Mineral sunscreens sit on top of your skin, and they reflect UV rays away from your body. So remember, mineral sunscreens. If those irritate your eyelids, try a sunscreen made specifically for the eye area. Also, do what we do here. You consider wearing a wide-brimmed hat to shade your face, your neck, your scalp, and your ears.
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0: Most of us have had the experience of jet lag after a long flight, but now there's another common side effect of air travel we want to address. It's known as jet bloat. It's that stuffed, bloated, gassy feeling we get when we fly. It's not a made-up term. It's a legitimate condition. What causes this jet bloat? Changes in air pressure. When airplanes take off, the cabin pressure rises from the altitude of your departure city to a maximum of 8,000 feet, which protects passengers from the altitude sickness they would experience if the plane wasn't pressurized. And according to gastroenterologist Dr. Patricia Raymond, those changes in pressure inflate everything in your digestive tract. And the longer the flight, the more the gas expands. As you might expect, that can cause discomfort and some embarrassing incidents. So don't let this happen to you. Here are the foods to avoid that make jet bloat worse. First, skip the cheeseburger and fries at the airport food court. Salt triggers bloat, makes it worse. Plus, high-fat foods are hard to digest. The altitude on the plane slows digestion even more, creating more gas. Also, try to avoid sugar-free candy. Our digestive tract struggles to digest sugar substitutes. And at altitude, it's going to cause bloating, gas, and even diarrhea. And avoid carbonated beverages like soda or beer, because the bubbles expand inside your digestive system and cause gas and heartburn. There you go. The antidote to jet bloat. Be kind to your seatmate.
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1: You're plugged into Intelligence for Your Life, and you may use this. I will. It's motivation for us to get off the couch and go shop in a store in person versus shopping from our phone or our laptop. Experts have now found that you and I will spend less. This is according to an e-commerce news site. They found that when we shop in person, we tend to spend almost 50% less on gardening supplies, 40% less on health and beauty products, and nearly 30% less on electronics and clothing. Why do we spend less when we shop in person? Because when we shop online, websites suggest little add-ons to our virtual shopping cart, you may also like, and we end up making more impulse buys. It's just that simple. But when we shop in an actual store, we usually have a specific item in mind and we go directly to buy it rather than browsing around. And one more thing, a lot of folks admit that they buy fewer add-ons in the store for fear of judgment by the checkout person. Yeah, I get that.
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1: 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I'm going to tell you how an AI, artificial intelligence chatbot, has become a secret weapon fighting loneliness in senior communities.
3: 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Right now, it's a news update on Kixi.
4: NBC News Radio. I'm Chris Caraccio. President Trump will greet Chinese President Xi Jinping when he arrives in the U.S. next week. Xi is going on a state visit to the White House, which will involve bilateral meetings and a state dinner. The two will likely discuss trade, AI, and national security. President Trump says the European Union inviting Canada to join as an associate member could be considered a hostile act. William Densilow reports that Canada insists the alliance will make it a better partner with the U.S.
5: We've heard from Mark Carney, Canada's prime minister, saying that this is well-intentioned. He said that Canada and the European Union aren't seeking to create a new, essentially a new superpower, a new force on the planet.
4: But Trump told reporters if he believes the alliance is a hostile act, he'll impose tariffs on or stop trading with European countries. The family of a woman who died during pregnancy because she was denied an abortion that could have saved her life is suing Texas Attorney General Ken Paxton. Tierra Walker of San Antonio died in 2024 after being diagnosed with a pregnancy-related complication that included seizures and blood clots. The family claims Texas doctors refused to treat her because of the state's abortion ban, which they argue is unconstitutional. Remains found in the Grand Canyon earlier in the week have been identified as Timothy Smith, a 53-year-old husband, father, and pilot who was the last of the hikers lost to a deadly flash flood last month. President Trump is not happy with the Federal Reserve's interest rate increase from yesterday. NBC's Garrett Hake reports.
6: The president blasting the Fed's decision.
7: Interest rates in the United States should be 1% or less.
6: Saying he still has confidence in Warsh, instead blaming the board for the hike.
8: The board is very hostile. They're very political. They're doing the wrong thing.
4: The Fed raised benchmark interest rates a quarter percentage point yesterday to a target range of 3.75% to 4%. I'm Chris Caraccio, NBC News Radio.
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0: able to order same-day service from every Costco starting today. And this comes a day after Uber announced its expansion of its existing delivery partnership with Costco to 47 states, up from 17. Coca-Cola says it's investing $10 billion in its infrastructure in the U.S. over the next 5 years. The investment will support manufacturing, distribution, technology, and other operations across the country. This comes as Coca-Cola continues to gain traction with a growing portfolio of beverages, including sugar-free sodas, sports drinks, and water. And Amazon secured backup power for its growing data center footprint. Generac agreed to supply up to $8 billion worth of generators for Amazon's data centers. Stocks are higher on Wall Street. All three major averages ahead between 0.75% and 1.75%. Erica Herskowitz, Bloomberg Radio.
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7: Time now for a quick look at our KKNW weather outlook. We'll see sunshine through the rest of this afternoon with a high near 73. Clear skies tonight and a low around 55. Sunny for Friday with a high near 73 and mostly sunny on Saturday with a high near 71. Mostly sunny again on Sunday with a high near 71 and a partly sunny Monday with a high near 69.

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1: Alrighty, so one of the biggest things that contributes to poor mental health and cognitive decline among older adults is loneliness. How many studies have I brought you about this? But now technology can help. A senior living community in New York is experimenting with a virtual companion called Mila, M-E-E-L-A, that was designed specifically for older adults. And the residents are fully aware that it's an AI chatbot. One of the seniors likes to talk about the Yankees, but he doesn't want to bore his fellow residents. So he talks to Mila, who can give him Yankees trivia and data. Another resident has Parkinson's, which can make it tough for him to speak loud enough for others to hear him. Mila can hear him. And the staff has noticed that residents engage in more social interactions with each other after chatting with the robot. It gives them more confidence. It's like practice, right? They also attend bingo nights and call loved ones more often. It's amazing. And a study found that the residents with moderate to severe depression and anxiety who spoke with Mila just once a week had significant improvements and felt less lonely. I'll spell it again. It's M-E-E-L-A.
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2: 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Now that is cool. Now here's a message I want to share with you from Dr. Royette Dubar, a developmental psychologist at Wesleyan University. She says, don't even think about sleeping in, because sleeping in generally does more harm than good to your health. Wow. She says it all comes down to your body's internal clock, or circadian rhythm, which regulates when your organs and cells expect things to happen. And there's growing evidence that inconsistent sleep patterns, even by just an hour here and there, throws off your circadian rhythm in a way that can weaken your immune system, increase your appetite, and make you more prone to having brain fog. Sleeping in later has also been linked to making people more irritable. Wow. It's yet another reason why sleep experts recommend going to bed and waking up within 15 minutes of the same time every day, even on weekends. And when nighttime rolls around, your body will be anticipating sleep, so you're going to be primed for success again tomorrow. That's how that works.

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0: This is the John Tesh Radio Show on 880 KIXI. All right, my friends, want to know how you can guarantee you'll really enjoy your next vacation? Just keep your smartphone out of sight unless you're taking a photo, and stay off the internet. So Dr. Hilda Burke is a psychotherapist and author of the book, The Phone Addiction Workbook. Yes, it's so prevalent now, this addiction, there's a workbook. She says if you're focused on the same things on vacation that you're typically focused on at home, social media, games, and text messages, then you're not really being present. You're simply stuck in your normal non-vacation mode with all the worries and stressors you were trying to get away from. This makes so much sense. Dr. Burke says this means all the money and time you spent for a much-needed change of scenery won't feel as relaxing, rejuvenating, exciting, or unique as it should, because you're bringing your stress with you. Dr. Burke says, if your nose is buried in your phone on vacation, you might as well save your money and stay home. Since it's unrealistic to leave your phone in your hotel room, the best thing you can do is to put it in airplane mode. That's what I do. That way you can still take all the pictures you want, but you won't be tempted to doom scroll on vacation or check email, both of which I have done, and my family has called me out on it. Retro Radio.
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0: Time for some pet intelligence. Which type of dog do you think is the most affectionate and makes a better guard dog? It turns out it's dogs with snub noses. Really? Yes. Professor Paul McGreevy, an animal behavior expert at the University of Sydney, led the research, which looked at 60,000 dogs of all shapes and sizes. They found that snub-nosed breeds like pugs and bulldogs and French bulldogs and Boston terriers, they rate highly when it comes to showing affection. The proper term for dogs with smooshed faces is brachiocephalic breeds. Those types of dogs also rated highly as guard dogs. They were more likely to feel threatened by a strange presence. Professor McGreevy also discovered that dogs with long, pointy faces, they were more likely to be shy and cautious and less aggressive. Think greyhounds, whippets, dachshunds, and Afghans.
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0: 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As cool now as it was then.
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1: And coming up, scientists tell us the little salty green things on your chicken piccata or in your salad are actually a brain-boosting superfood. We're going to talk about the surprising health benefits of capers next. More Intelligence for Your Life is headed your way. Right now, it's a news update on Kixie.
3: NBC News Radio, I'm Chris Caraggio. Federal authorities are investigating the news helicopter crash that killed three people in Los Angeles. NBC's Steve Patterson reports.
4: Crews shifting through the chopper debris, searching for any sign of physical flight data that could aid in the investigation. New disturbing dashcam video showing the moment the helicopter fell out of the air. The accident happened Tuesday night in the middle of breaking news coverage.
3: The crash of KNBC's News Chopper 4 in LA's Chatsworth neighborhood killed reporter Elena Moreno and pilot George Marcinow, as well as a third victim on the ground, now identified as 29-year-old Eddie Gutierrez Mejia. The NTSB says video from the cockpit of the helicopter is likely to be the most important piece of evidence in the investigation. A federal judge is giving Attorney General Todd Blanche a deadline to comply with court orders over the release of information in the Epstein files.
5: The judge threatened contempt charges if Blanche doesn't comply. He stated in his opinion that Blanche and the Justice Department weren't following court orders over redactions and requested documentation related to the activities of the convicted late sex offender and his co-conspirator, Ghislaine Maxwell. He gave the DOJ until September 24th to provide the records.
3: OpenAI says it has identified six new reports of artificial intelligence models showing unexpected or concerning behavior. The incidents included models adding unrelated instructions, searching for exposed code to fabricate information, and uploading files to cite themselves. OpenAI says the cases are individual instances rather than overall trends. The Southwest is expected to see another round of dangerous monsoon thunderstorms today. It comes after a deadly flash flood yesterday in New Mexico claimed the lives of three people. Meanwhile, NOAA received more than 30 flash flood reports across Arizona as inches of rain fell in a span of an hour yesterday afternoon. I'm Chris Caraggio, NBC News Radio.
6: This is a Bloomberg Money Minute. The first round of economic data since the Fed's rate hike is out, and it suggests the labor market is still holding up. Jobless claims fell last week to the lowest level since July, down 10,000 to 196,000. Economists surveyed by Bloomberg were looking for 207,000. The housing market is a different story, though. New home construction unexpectedly fell last month by 2.6%. That's one of the weakest paces since COVID. Multifamily projects sank nearly 22%. Mortgage rates rose for a fourth week, nearing closer to 7%, a threshold that stands to worsen things for borrowers in the already stalled U.S. housing market. The average for a 30-year fixed loan climbed to 6.95%. The rising costs of home ownership are becoming a central issue in the upcoming November midterm elections, with affordability a concern for both home buyers and renters. Stocks are higher on Wall Street. The Dow is up 0.2%. The Nasdaq ahead 1.75%. The S&P up more than 1%. Erica Herskowitz, Bloomberg Radio.
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8: This is Eric Ryder with a quick look at our Kixie weather outlook. Sunshine through the rest of today and a high near 74. Clear skies tonight, a low around 55. Sunny for Friday with a high near 73 and mostly sunny on Saturday and Sunday with highs near 71.

0: Weekdays 10 a.m. to 3 p.m. on Seattle's 880 a.m. KIXI. Here we go again from our health and wellness files. It's time to talk about the power in capers. We've never done this before, but check it out. Those tiny green flower buds that you get on a bagel with lox or toss in a pasta dish. It turns out they do more than add flavor because according to a study in the journal Communications Biology, capers happen to be packed with quercetin, which is a powerful plant compound I've told you about, also found in onions, in grapes, in apples, and in green tea, quercetin. And capers happen to be the richest natural source. Most of the capers we eat are pickled because if they weren't, they'd be way too bitter to enjoy. But the fermentation process involved in pickling actually boosts their quercetin content even more. So what does quercetin do? It plays a key role in regulating electrical activity in your brain and heart by activating channels in your cells. It prompts those channels to open up when they'd normally be closed, which improves cell function. And it's been proven to enhance problem solving, focus, and recall. Quercetin also helps lower blood pressure and cholesterol and relaxes blood vessels. So next time you're garnishing an entree, toss some capers in. Those little tangy buds can give your brain and your heart a health boost. How about that?
1: Now that's intelligence for your life.

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10: One of my favorite books from years ago was Don't Sweat the Small Stuff, and then in parentheses it was, and it's all small stuff. So experts are now saying, and this would be Dr. Elizabeth Lombardo, we need to stop sweating the small stuff like our messed up coffee order or the driver who shouted, learn to drive for no reason. The clinical psychologist, Dr. Lombardo, says that psychological stress, even in small doses, will cause physical stress. And that really damages your immune system. It diminishes your thyroid, your brain, and your heart function. It can also increase abdominal fat. Hello. Her recommendation? Take a deep breath. Ask yourself, am I really going to allow some jerky driver to mess with my health? And then you let it go.
11: IFYL. Intelligence for your life.

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Just say, "Hey Alexa, launch 880 KIXI.

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1: So what's the opposite of intense, hands-on, helicopter parenting? Well, it's an approach now being called benign neglect. It doesn't mean ignoring your kids or their needs, but benign neglect means you're not hovering and getting involved in every aspect of their lives. And according to psychologist Dr. Janine Dominguez at the Child Mind Institute in New York, there's lots of research showing that being a benignly neglectful parent can actually be an effective way to raise more successful kids. First of all, it's because kids who can amuse themselves without technology by playing with dolls or building forts or making up games, they tend to be more creative as adults and have a stronger sense of independence than those who are always told what to do. And kids who can entertain themselves gain confidence and skills that help make them more resilient for life. Also, being involved in everything your kids do teaches them, quote, learned helplessness, in which they feel like they can't do anything for themselves. Another important benefit of this benign neglect parenting, Dr. Dominguez says that making time for yourself while making sure your kids always know that you're available if they need you teaches kids that it's okay to prioritize yourself and that you have an identity outside of being a parent. And they'll take that lesson into their own adulthood when they become parents themselves. Benign neglect. Russian.

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0: I want to take you through a process here. Think about the last time you totally blew it and embarrassed yourself. I have a list of these, very long. Maybe you forgot details in your company presentation. You had spinach in your teeth for your entire date, or you asked a woman how far along she was and she'd already given birth. Next time, if you want to bounce back from an embarrassment, experts say whether it's big or small, do this. Think of how you'll view the incident a year from now. This comes from a study in the Journal of Personality and Social Psychology. People who did this felt less embarrassment and recovered faster from obstacles than those who only thought about how they'd feel about the incident in a week. It's because thinking long term, it puts things into a more realistic perspective. So you can see that the embarrassment is momentary and life will go on.
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0: 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As cool now as it was then.
1: Thanks for joining me for Intelligence for Your Life. And folks, here's a reason to have peanuts as your appetizer. You'll find this science interesting. It can cut our diabetes risk. Peanuts as our appetizer. Researchers from Penn State University found that eating a handful of peanuts right before a high-carb meal like pasta or even nachos improves our body's ability to pull glucose from our bloodstream by more than 50%. This is big. That's known as your insulin response, and it helps regulate your blood sugar levels and prevents them from getting too high. So how does this work? Peanuts work by acting as a buffer to the food you eat afterward. They help slow gastric emptying so your glucose doesn't spike, which contributes to diabetes. Again, a reason to have

0: Trump says he's approaching a major crossroads in the Iran war. He spoke to Axios ahead of a planned meeting next week with leaders from six Gulf countries on the sidelines of the UN General Assembly in New York. Trump said he's deciding whether to restart attacks or bring the conflict to a close. He said he wants to use the upcoming meeting to hear directly from regional allies. Remains found in the Grand Canyon earlier this week have been identified as Timothy Smith. Wendy Swanson has more.
1: Smith was the last of the hikers lost to a deadly flash flood last month and was a 53-year-old husband, father, and pilot. This marks the end of a weeks-long search for Smith after he traveled to the canyon with two friends when a storm fueled violent rapids. His wife confirmed the news on Facebook, writing that hiking and camping with his family were some of the things he loved doing most.
0: A federal judge is giving Attorney General Todd Blanche a deadline to follow court orders over the release of information in the Epstein files. The judge threatened contempt charges if Blanche doesn't comply and gave the DOJ until September 24th to provide the records. Tomorrow is National Cheeseburger Day, and burger chains across the country are celebrating with deals and discounts. Monica Nelson reports.
2: Yeah, if you've been looking for an excuse to have a cheeseburger for lunch or dinner or maybe a late night snack, Friday's your day. 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
3: This is a Bloomberg Money Minute. Big gains today on Wall Street, a big turnaround from yesterday. That's thanks to oil prices dipping slightly, easing pressures on the bond market, and with investors getting on board with yesterday's Federal Reserve rate hike to lower inflation, even with its signals that another rate hike could happen this year if needed. With that, the Dow today rose 316 points, up 0.2%. The Nasdaq was the big gainer, thanks to gains in chip makers and other AI-related stocks. It shot up 440 points, a 1.2% gain. The S&P was up 86. That's a rise of more than 1%. Oil closed slightly lower. It ended at $101.91 a barrel. That's on signs that crude supply challenges in the Middle East are starting to show signs of easing up. And the Defense Division at General Motors making its first delivery of Patriot missile parts to big defense contractor Lockheed Martin. This comes a month after the two industrial giants formed a partnership to replenish the Pentagon's munitions. Tom Busby, Bloomberg Radio.
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3: This is Eric Ryder with a quick look at our Kixi weather outlook. Sunshine through the rest of today and a high near 74. Clear skies tonight, a low around 55. Sunny for Friday with a high near 73 and mostly sunny on Saturday and Sunday with highs near 71.

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1: 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Families leave with new rituals like sharing the highs and lows of their day at dinner and conversational tools to stay connected when packed schedules get in the way. Psychologist Dr. Paul Donahue says family time like this can help prevent bigger issues down the road. And family closeness is one of the biggest protectors against anxiety, depression, and loneliness in kids.
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7: Welcome back to Intelligence for Your Life. John Tesh here. Right now, I'm going to combine psychology and your next picnic or your backyard barbecue. Next time you're at one of these things, I want you to serve yourself some potato salad or maybe two scoops of your grandma's famous pasta salad. So researchers at the University of Toronto have found that potatoes and pasta that are cooked and then cooled, they develop so-called resistant starch. You remember we've talked about resistant starch a few times on the show. So I'll go over it again. When you eat resistant starch, it sends a message to your brain telling your brain to chill out and to be less sensitive to the triggers that stress you out. And as we've mentioned before, when a carbohydrate is turned into resistant starch, it acts more like fiber in the body and helps you burn fat. So go ahead, eat some potato or pasta salad to chill out. Make sure it has been chilled, the potato salad or pasta salad. And you burn more fat with this resistant starch in your body.
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1: So you know from the hundreds of stories we've had here on the radio that having a dog can improve your physical and mental health. But what if you don't have a dog and you aren't at a place in life where you can have a dog? No problem. Go pet somebody else's dog. Professor Nancy G is director of the Center for Human-Animal Interaction at Virginia Commonwealth. She says even a five-minute interaction with somebody's pet can decrease the stress hormone cortisol and increase the feel-good hormone oxytocin. And those effects can improve a person's health sometimes for months at a time. For example, when people had short exchanges with a dog twice a week for a month, they had less stress and improved executive functioning, which is what helps us plan and stay on task and block out distractions. And when people were checked a month later, those positive brain benefits still remained. And by the way, this is crazy. It goes both ways. Dr. G says they see the exact same reaction in dogs. The dog's oxytocin levels also increase when they interact with a human.

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0: Here's a scenario. You go to the farmer's market and you see fresh eggs, but they're not refrigerated or on ice. This happened to me last Tuesday. Are they safe to buy and eat, these eggs? Yes, say the experts, as long as they were laid within the last 36 hours. Rutgers University food scientist Dr. Donald Schaffner says large commercial egg producers are required to refrigerate eggs at 45 degrees Fahrenheit 36 hours after they pop out of a hen to avoid salmonella growth. And although smaller farms don't have that same requirement because it's too costly, they must sell the eggs by then, but they can be at room temperature. So before you buy the eggs at the farmer's market, make sure you ask when they were laid. If it's within 36 hours, it's okay, but then don't leave them out for any longer than 2 hours after you buy them.
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2: NBC News Radio, I'm Scott Carr. President Trump is saying he's at a major crossroads when it comes to the Iran war. Speaking with Axios ahead of a planned meeting next week with leaders from six Gulf countries on the sidelines of the UN General Assembly in New York, Trump said he's deciding now whether to restart attacks or bring the conflict to a close. Trump says he wants to use the upcoming meeting to hear directly from regional allies. Trump is saying the European Union inviting Canada to join them as an associate member could be considered a hostile act. As William Denslow reports, Canadian officials say the alliance would make it a better partner with the U.S.
3: We've heard from Mark Carney, Canada's prime minister, saying that this is well-intentioned. He said that Canada and the European Union aren't seeking to create a new, essentially a new superpower, a new force on the planet.
2: Trump tells reporters if the move is a hostile act, he'll impose more tariffs on or stop trading with European countries altogether.
3: Both are incredibly reliant on Washington in a number of various sectors, economically, defense, to name but a few. And despite their moves to become a closer union between the two, that relationship with the U.S. will remain absolutely important to both of them.
2: Trump's called the idea of Canada joining the EU laughable. A federal judge is giving a deadline to Attorney General Todd Blanche to comply with court orders over the release of information in the Epstein files. The judge today threatened contempt charges if Blanche doesn't comply. He's given the DOJ until September 24th to provide the records. Trading on Wall Street today closed with stocks higher. Tech stocks drove the broader market higher, with names like Nvidia and Amazon both rising about 2%, as oil prices saw a slight decline. At the closing bell, the Dow Jones had added 316 points. Scott Carr, NBC News Radio.
1: 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It's the shortcut between I-5 and SR-509 near 5. 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

0: points, a 1 2/3% gain. The S&P was up 86. That's a rise of more than 1%. Oil closed slightly lower. It ended at 101.91 a barrel. That's on signs that crude supply challenges in the Middle East are starting to show signs of easing up. And the Defense Division at General Motors making its first delivery of Patriot missile parts to big defense contractor Lockheed Martin. This comes a month after the two industrial giants formed a partnership to replenish the Pentagon's munitions. Tom Busby, Bloomberg Radio.
1: This is Eric Ryder with a quick look at our Kixie weather outlook. Sunshine through the rest of today and a high near 74. Clear skies tonight, a low around 55. Sunny for Friday with a high near 73 and mostly sunny on Saturday and Sunday with highs near 71.
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4: Some of the topics we'll discuss on our radio show is Tahibo Tea versus AIDS, anemia, arthritis, asthma, bronchitis, other types of cancers, candida, colitis, diabetes, diverticulitis, eczema, fungus, gastritis, gonorrhea, gout, HIV, impotence, infections, leukemia, lupus, prostatitis, pyorrhea, rheumatism, ringworm, ulcers, viruses, and yeast infections. One time a customer called and says, "Man, it sounds like your tea helps with everything." Well, it does help with a lot of things, but not with everything. For example, the tea doesn't do anything for the bones. For the bones, you need calcium. So there's a lot of things that our tea helps with, but not exactly everything. But what the best thing about the tea is that it helps the body to heal itself, to be doing what it was supposed to be doing in the first place. So the tea is great for healthy people, and it can truly be miraculous for somebody fighting a potentially life-threatening disease due to infection, diabetes, or cancer.
5: Okay, thank you for taking my call. I love your shows, and I love your customer service. They're just great. I have a question for you. When I'm preparing my tea, the boiling point, you know, the 5 minutes, I boil just the tea for 5 minutes, and then the simmering period, I add organic cinnamon sticks and organic cloves. Is that okay to do that? Okay.
4: Not only is it okay, it's absolutely fantastic. And, yeah, that's great.
5: Okay, well, if any of your listeners, you know, I'm not a big tea drinker, but I'll tell you what, with those two additives in the tea, it's like a treat. It is so good. It makes a world of difference. I cannot tell you what a difference.
4: You've hit upon a very good point. In terms of adding anything to the tea, you can add anything you like. The only thing we don't recommend, of course, is sugar, because sugar feeds everything bad in the body, from fungus to yeast to candida to cancer to diabetes to whatever. So when someone's preparing the tea, what they can do is they can take any old fruit that they have on hand, an apple, a peach, a pear, slice it up and cook it with the tea, or blueberries, crush them up and cook it with the tea, or cinnamon sticks, like you said, or ginger, or we've got a guy down in Louisiana, he's putting in cayenne pepper and Lord knows what else. And I said to him, I said, "Man, you got to promise to send us that recipe, because not everybody's going to want to have their tea taste like crawfish, but somebody's going to say, 'Oh my God, I can do that.'" You know, especially what you're adding, you add something like what you just mentioned, or turmeric or anything like that. I mean, you're going to get the additional benefits of those things as well. So that's actually great. As a matter of fact, what we're going to do at some point is we're going to have a monthly contest for new recipes, because a lot of people don't get that creative. You know, or they think the only thing they can do with the tea is, once they've made it, squeeze lemon into it. You know, when in fact, you can do, you know, like that guy in Louisiana, or like in your case, you're the first one that's called up with that particular recipe, and then we'll start publishing those recipes.

0: in our informational booklet so that people go, oh, I can do that? That's great.
1: Oh, that's a great idea. That's a great, I'm looking forward to that, because those things that you mentioned, the fruit, that would be very nice in the summertime. And you know, with the cinnamon and the clove, it tastes so good. Room temperature, cold, hot, it's just very tasty. So if anybody doesn't like just plain tea, it's a great thing.
0: And you know, with the fruit, we really started recommending that for parents that have children that have life-threatening diseases. So, you know, most adults, you know, will drink our tea plain, but, I mean, you can, you know, fix it any way you want. And myself, you know, what I do is, you know, once in a while I'll go ahead and make up a recipe with the tea, and then I'll forget, I'll put it in the fridge, and the next morning when I'm going to work and I fill up my Yeti container with the tea, I'll forget that I did something to it, right? And just like you said, I'll take a sip and I'll go, oh my God, the tastes great, right? I'll surprise myself.
1: No.
0: But what we do for parents, what we do for parents with children is first of all, you know, an 8-year-old, when they have, you know, something that's potentially terminal, they can have a stigma attached to the disease because they don't realize that they didn't do anything wrong, that they're not being punished, you know, because they did something wrong. That, I mean, you know, people get sick, children get sick and everything like that. So what we tell the parents to do is to get blueberries, crush the blueberries, and have the child prepare the tea with them, because our tea making process is really simple. Obviously, you wouldn't want to have a child do it by themselves, but I mean, to help you, and to have and to say to the child, listen, we're going to make super tea, and with blueberries and this and that, whatever the case is. And the kid goes, oh, great, we're going to make super tea. And the kid will just guzzle it, and before you know it, you know, I mean, the kid will recover, and it's, you know, it's truly gratifying for that. So thank you very much for the recipe that you shared with us.
1: Thank you, Milan. Thank you very much.
2: I was wondering, how does the tea do for inflammation? Like for your joints,
0: it's truly remarkable. The tea is a phenomenal anti-inflammatory, and it works incredibly well on rheumatoid arthritis and on the muscles. The tea, however, doesn't fix bones. Okay, so if a person has bone on bone in a knee joint, for example, the tea is not going to alleviate or fix that problem. They're still going to have bone on bone. But what it will do is it will cut down on the inflammation, so the person won't be as much pain as they were. And if they do need knee replacement surgery, they'll be able to wait comfortably until they have the knee replacement surgery. What type of inflammation exactly were you talking about, and which joints?
2: I have arthritis in my knees and my hips. I've had a hip replacement, but I still have a little bit of arthritis in that, and I was just, you know, thinking about trying to see if I would help with that. And
0: well, it should certainly help. You know, I mean, one very funny case that we had with regards to that is this lady called up one time, and she says, you know, we purchased your tea because my husband has cancer, and but I have arthritis, and wasn't able to bend one of my knees properly, she says, because of the arthritis. And unfortunately, we have a two-story home with all the bedrooms on the second floor. And so for me to go up to, you know, the bedroom, I would have to, you know, step with one leg, drag the other, step, drag, step, drag, step, drag. And so we purchased the tea mainly because of my husband's condition, and the tea tastes great, and I started drinking it with him, and I you know, saw that it had a lot of other benefits, and I figured I wasn't getting any younger, so I might as well, you know, drink the tea along with him. And she says, today, she says, I went upstairs to get something, And halfway up the stairs, I stopped myself going, there's something different. And I noticed, oh, my God, I'm walking normal. Step with the left foot, step right, step, step, step. She says, I wasn't dragging the right leg, she says, like I used to before. Another customer called up, and he says, you know, he says, I'm a plumber, and I spend half my day on my knees underneath somebody's sink, he goes. And, you know, after 30 years of doing that, he says, my knees are shot. And he goes, in the mornings, when I used to get up before starting to drink the tea, it would take me about an hour to actually be able to straighten my legs out all the way. You know, I'd be, you know, kind of walking around with this funny gait and slightly bent knees and everything. He says, now, he says, since I started drinking your tea, he says, I get up in the morning, he says, you know, I can stand straight up. My knees are straight, he says. I walk straight. I don't have the pain, he says. It's, you know, truly remarkable. So God willing, our tea will have the same benefit for you as well.
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0: Go ahead, listener. You're live on the air.
2: Yeah, I had a fun story about your tea.
0: Okay.
2: How I started drinking it was just maybe a couple months ago. My father was sick with the flu that's going around.
0: Uh-huh.
2: And couldn't quite shake it, and he was at a function. This lingering cough, and someone had left a pound of your tea on his truck.
0: Wow.
2: And he started drinking it, and we are all drinking it now, so.
0: Well, God bless, you know. I mean, in my family, everybody drinks a tea all day, every day, basically instead of water. I just drink water 3-4 times a week when I get tired of drinking a tea. That's fantastic that somebody left a pound of tea on your dad's truck. I mean, you know, and the thing is that the Tahibo community really is like that. You know, I mean, if somebody's drinking Tahibo, you can rest assured they're probably a pretty good person, you know, because A, they're trying to take care of themselves, and, you know, they're also trying to help humanity as well. So that's a really nice story. I thank you for sharing that.
6: Yep, you're welcome.
0: And I thank you for calling.
7: Hi. I had my blood tested just under an electron microscope this last week, and they mm-hmm. said that I have undigested protein. And they gave me a product for candida.
0: Uh-huh.
7: And so my question is, does your tea help process undigested proteins and affect candida?
0: Very much so. Now, but this is the first time when you've had your blood work done that the issue of possible candida has come up, or has this issue come up before?
7: It has come up before, but this is not the standard blood test. What this was, you know, because I get my blood tested from my doctor. This was from a chiropractor.
0: Uh-huh.
7: So I'm just saying, I was wondering if you know what about undigested proteins. They said I don't have enough hydrochloric acid in my system.
0: Right. Well, the reason that the tea helps with that is because the tea helps the body to heal itself to produce the hormones and acids that we need to, you know, basically do everything in our body. So sometimes I get the converse question where people have heard that the tea is antibacterial, and they'll call me up and they'll say, you know, will it, you know, kill all the good bacteria in my stomach as well, which of course is what we need from that standpoint. So the tea is very effective in balancing the bacteria as well as balancing the other elements in our body. Now, the reason that I ask you, so it will help you with the undigested proteins, because it will start to help. And I'm not sure which organ creates the acid that you need, but it'll help heal that organ to produce the acid that you need. And now the complete healing period for most issues dealing with organs is usually a couple of months. But what happens is as you're going along, you're going to see steady progress all along the way. Now, with regards to candida, the reason that I asked about that is because candida usually has existed in a person's body for quite a while. So that's why I asked you if this is the first time that it's come up, or whether it's come up before. And
7: no, it's been a long time ago. I mean, you're like, I'm thinking I was tested kind of like this with an electron microscope about 20-some years ago, and that's what I was working on. So, and I wanted to know about sugar. Do you have to cut out all sugar when you're on a candida, you know, this whole thing to try to stop everything? I mean, the bad parts?
0: Not necessarily. I mean, I wouldn't add sugar to anything that I'm consuming. For example, we wouldn't add sugar to our tea. You wouldn't add sugar to your coffee, that sort of thing. And, of course, you wouldn't be eating Twinkies all day long, which doesn't mean that you can't have a piece of birthday cake when you go to a party, or you can't have a bowl of ice cream once a week, that sort of thing. Or the other question that we often get is with regards to eating fruit, because, of course, fruit has sugar in it. The answer is that you can go ahead and eat fruit, because you would have to eat like a bushel full of apples in order for it to really impact your sugar levels. So the amount of sugar that an apple or some other food has, I mean, is minuscule compared to the benefits that you're going to get from eating the apple. The other thing is our body utilizes the sugar in a fruit or fiber differently than it does raw sugar. So one of the things that, you know, we declared a war on obesity 50, 60 years ago in the 1970s, and our government has been giving us a very simplistic solution to obesity, basically calories in, calories out. Well, okay, that does have some meaning to it. However, the way our body processes calories is completely different. So, for example, a can of Coca-Cola has 160 calories to it, but it goes straight to your pancreas and you get the secretion of sugar and insulin, as opposed to a handful of almonds also has 160 calories, but our body processes that handful of almonds completely differently than it does the can of Coca-Cola. So from that standpoint, calories do matter, but there's a difference in how our body processes them.
7: This doesn't give you probiotics, does it?
0: You had a question about probiotics?
7: Yeah. How does this work? I mean, you have to take probiotics. This doesn't provide probiotics. So, right? I mean, because I think that helps your system balance out, too. How does that work with the tea?
0: Right. Well, just as I was talking about good bacteria and bad bacteria in the gut, what probiotics are is live bacteria and yeast that are good for you, and especially the digestive system. And we oftentimes think, you know, that, you know, bacteria is bad just because it causes diseases. But our body is full of bacteria, both good and bad, and probiotics are often called good or helpful bacteria because they keep the gut healthy. So what the tea does is it balances the good bacteria in the stomach. And our conventional medicine is fantastic, say, for acute problems. If a person breaks their leg, they'll give them a new bionic leg and they'll be skiing in the Olympics in 2 weeks. However, if you've got stomach problems, you'll go to the doctor, they'll give you an antibiotic, and if that doesn't work, they'll give you a different antibiotic, and if that doesn't work, they'll give you both of the antibiotics and jack up the dose, and by the time they're finished, you'll be lucky if you don't end up with ulcerative colitis. So we've had a lot of cases where people have had severe stomach issues for 2-3 years and never been able to get relief, and in 2-3 weeks of drinking a tea, I mean, they never have those issues again. So from that standpoint, you should be getting enough probiotics from just consuming the foods that you're consuming, but there's nothing wrong to taking, you know, just a probiotic by itself as well.
7: Okay, that's terrific. Thank you. You know, this all seems to me proves the creator, meaning all these things can't work so precisely and so completely without a designer, you know? So yep. There's a creator of the universe, okay? And the best book to learn about, you know, his principles, you know, is the Holy Bible. Thank you.
0: Well, thank you so much. I appreciate the kind words and your views.
3: 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The Tahibo tree is an amazing tree. It never gets sick, never gets infected, and never gets infested. It's the only tree in the world that fungus does not grow on.
8: As a result, it naturally has antifungal, anti-infection, antiviral, antibacterial, and anti-parasite properties. These benefits go a long way in helping our immune system contend with a lot of things it has to fight on a daily basis. Parasites would be something like stomach problems or Lyme's disease. Inflammation would be something like rheumatoid arthritis or lupus. Infection would be any infection from a tooth infection to a bladder infection. Bacteria would be something like gum disease or stomach issues. Viral would be something like herpes, HIV, or the coronavirus. And fungus would be something like toenail fungus, yeast, or candida. But maybe more importantly, the tea builds red corpuscles in the blood, which carry oxygen to our organs and cells. And our organs and cells need oxygen to regenerate themselves. The immune system needs oxygen to develop, and cancer happens to die in oxygen. So the tea is great for healthy people because it helps regenerate new cells. Everything from the cells in our skin so we can look better to the cells in our organs so they function properly. And it can truly be miraculous for someone fighting a potentially life-threatening disease due to an infection, diabetes, or cancer. A one-pound package of tea is $59.95. 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
14: Hello and welcome to the show. We are Purity Products. This is Purity Products Radio. I'm Jason Kahn, and I'm here with Dr. Neil Levin. Neil, say hello.
15: Oh, it's great to be here with you today, Jay.
14: Great to have you, Neil. And we're in Plainview, New York at Purity Products headquarters, and we have an absolutely fantastic show for you today. We're going to be telling you about one of our hottest new breakthroughs. We call it Joint Gel. It's not a topical cream. It's an actual dietary supplement that we get from Europe. It comes from Germany. It's a special kind of collagen. They've got studies from Harvard, Tufts, studies from all over the world. You won't even believe what this stuff can do because it actually does something that most people didn't even realize was possible. And that is regenerating and regrowing joint cartilage. We actually call it the four R's: regenerating, revitalizing, restoring, regrowing. This can actually retread your joints. It's like a retread on old tires. We're going to tell you how it works. We're going to tell you why it's different. We're going to explain the technology behind it. We're going to get into the studies. We're going to get into what exactly it can do for you and your comfort and your mobility and in just helping you live a more fuller, more vigorous and comfortable life. This is a supplement that I like to say there are thousands of joint supplements on the market, but there's only one joint gel because this is the one that we've seen that has the science and the technology to do what we're telling you it can do, namely regrow joint cartilage. Neil, why don't I hand it over to you? Why is regrowing and regenerating joint cartilage such an epic story?
15: Well, you know, I mean, just listen to what you're saying, Jay. If we were having this conversation 4 or 5 years ago, you'd say, no. That's not possible. You
14: right.
15: can't regenerate cartilage. Well, maybe in a 20-year-old, but we're talking about folks 50-plusers, 50s, 60s. Can you actually get their cartilage cells to kind of reboot, to kind of reset and start generating cartilage faster?
14: Right.
15: Is that even possible? Well, the answer is yes. And these amazing bioactive collagen peptides that we use in our joint gel product do just that. They literally signal, they dock at a cell called the chondrocyte, which is our cartilage making cell. There's only one type of cell that can make cartilage. It's called a chondrocyte. They dock at the chondrocyte like a lock and key, and they signal to the chondrocyte to actually start producing more cartilage faster. It's like putting the factory on 24/7. You just go make more cartilage.
14: Yeah, there's nothing else really like this. It's funny, you know, Neil, we run a lot of ads, as you know, on Facebook. And so people write their comments, they give feedback, they ask questions. And the common theme with these questions is, my doctor said you can't regrow joint cartilage. I heard that you can't get back joint cartilage once it's gone. Everyone is skeptical, but we have before and after photos, Neil, and we're looking at them right now. I know we're on radio, so obviously the audience can't see it, but let me try to illustrate as best as I can what I'm looking at here. There are two sets of before and afters. Both are MRI photos. The first set...
15: You should introduce that this study, now I know what you're talking about, this study was done at Tufts University Medical Center in conjunction with Harvard University. So this is the creme de la creme that you're about to discuss here.
14: Yeah, this is an MRI photo that looks at joints after a period of time, several weeks, 6 months, and then at 48 weeks, so almost a year. Remember, regrowing joint cartilage, it is a slow process, unfortunately. It's sort of like growing hair.
15: Right.
14: If you were bald and you wanted to regrow your hair, if you could, you know, you can't do it in 2 weeks. It takes time. But these MRI before and afters are absolutely unbelievable because what you can see is the thickening and sharpness in the cartilage itself, in the knee joint. They also did a study prior to the
15: study. I want to just jump in here with this. So
14: sure.
15: In these studies, the red, right? Because we're looking at red and yellow and green.
14: The colors.
15: Red
14: yes.
15: in these knee joint MRIs indicates cartilage degradation. The cartilage is actually pitting, breaking down. And in the placebo group, you can plainly see the cartilage going from more green and yellow to actually more red because this was over the span of nearly a year. And we know this is the normal process. Cartilage in older folks, these folks were in their 50s and 60s, degrades. But now let's go to the bioactive collagen peptide group. And you can see there's some yellow and red and green, but then at 24 weeks, oh, so much more green. then this is indicative of creating new healthy cartilage. At 48 weeks, you cannot see any red on the picture. You have green, fresh, glassy, cushiony cartilage. Trust me, the picture on the bottom right that's all green after 48 weeks with these bioactive collagen peptides, that's a much happier, healthier, more comfortable knee. That person can get in and out of a chair easier, play sports easier, play golf and tennis. That's a happy knee.
14: No, it really is unbelievable. And you mentioned older people, and you know, most of our customers, as you might guess, are 55 and older. But they've done studies on younger people too. They actually have two studies on athletes, like college age athletes. These are kids that just, you know, work hard, and the overuse issue causes inflammation and pain and discomfort. And they've given these bioactive collagen peptides, the main active ingredient in our joint gel product, to these kids. And the results are absolutely fantastic. In one study, 40% of them achieved full pain reduction in only, I think it was maybe 12 weeks.
15: And, Jay, is that the University of Freiburg study?
14: Yeah, exactly. And that was 160 subjects. That's a big study.
15: Yeah, Neil, and also, you know, after using these bioactive collagen peptides that are in our joint gel, they needed less ice packs after the workouts. These are like serious athletes, runners, swimmers. They needed less physical therapy. They didn't need that stuff because they were feeling so much better with these bioactive collagen peptides.
14: Right. And, you know, so we were talking about like full resolution in a good portion of the subjects in about 12 weeks, but people were seeing results in as little as 3 weeks with pain, stiffness, physical function. Again, these are people who are overusing their joints, and they were experiencing after taking this ingredient, less pain during activity when they were still working out through their pain. And that's important for an athlete. It's important for all of us. If we're in pain, we still need to do things. So this is a technology that is helping, in a sense, to put out the fire. Within a few weeks, you can start to see benefits in terms of comfort and mobility and so on. But over time, it's rebuilding the foundation. And I have to tell you, there are a lot of joint supplements out there on the market, thousands of them. But this can rebuild this foundation that I'm talking about, because it can literally help regenerate, revitalize, restore, and regrow joint cartilage. This is something like a retread on old tires, and it's absolutely a tremendous breakthrough. You've probably never heard of a supplement being able to do anything like this before.
15: All right, so Jay, at this point, I'm telling a patient, right? This happens all the time. I'm telling a patient about this, and they're like, "Doc, how can you regenerate cartilage? I don't know anything about this. That there's no way to do it." And when I explain to them, well, first of all, your doctor doesn't know about this. This is new, cutting edge. This is flipping the joint health arena on its head, on its 100%. Ear.
14: Oh, man, it really is.
15: Breakthrough. This is blowing the roof off joint health products. And this is the way it works. Our very special, very cutting edge bioactive collagen peptides, you're going to swallow them. This is a powder. It's a delicious cherry berry powder. But the point is, you're going to drink this. You're going to love it. And what happens is these bioactive collagen peptides are absorbed very rapidly. 99% of them will be absorbed in 24 hours. So it's getting in. It's getting absorbed. Now, get this. 90% of what's absorbed will be broken down into amino acids and dipeptides, and they happen to be the perfect kind of food for cartilage. So they'll be brought to your knee joint, your hip joint, your neck, your back, and they will feed the cartilage. They'll be utilized as ground substance to make new cartilage. But this is the magic right here. I'm about to tell you the magic of joint gel. 10% of these bioactive collagen peptides, which are the perfect molecular size and weight, approximately 3 kilodaltons, will get absorbed across your intestinal barrier, get taken directly to the cartilage, to the chondrocyte, which is our cartilage-making cell. It's the only cell that can make cartilage, and there it will dock on the cartilage, on this chondrocyte surface. It'll dock there, and like a lock and key, it'll turn a switch, and now the cartilage cell, this chondrocyte, will ramp up its DNA and RNA and start producing more cushiony, glassy joint cartilage. It's like you're on an ice skating rink, right? And people have been skating too long and the surface is all pitted. That's what your cartilage gets like as you get older. Then the Zamboni guy comes around, puts some fresh water and freezes it up, and you got this glassy, shiny ice skating rink. This is what it's doing inside your knee, inside your hip. And it's turning this cartilage cell up and on, and you start making more cartilage like you did, say, 20 years ago, and you feel the difference. You may feel it in 3 or 4 weeks.
14: Well, you know, thanks for all the boring science, Neil. What people really need to know, this helps regrow and regenerate joint cartilage in a way that really nothing else out there can. This is for real. This is a clinically studied technology. There are multiple human studies. We've got the before and after MRIs. You can literally see the changes over time. This is very revolutionary. I can't even overstate just how revolutionary this is. There are thousands of joint supplements out there. We sell many of them. Most of these joint supplements are about comfort or about maintaining and sustaining existing joint cartilage. This is different. This is a retread on your tires. This helps reform and regrow the cartilage that you need so that you can have the functionality that you want. Best of all, we have an incredible special offer for you this weekend. You can get started and put this joint gel to the test for less than $10 a bottle. 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It's 10 bucks, and you get to try it. You get the full 4-week supply. 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I'm going to give out that number again a little bit later on in the show. But Neil, before we jump back into...
15: Jay, wait a second. Can I just stop you for a second? Because, you know, you asked me, what was it, a couple of days ago, could I... do a joint gel show with you? And I said, sure. And you didn't tell me any of this stuff. So like, that's an amazing deal. I didn't even know that. And I didn't know you were going to give away this Essential Immunity, which now that I'm thinking about it, makes so much sense because, you know, vitamin C is so critical for the immune system, but also for the creation of collagen. And collagen is what we're talking about here when we're talking about joint matrix and cartilage and skin cells and all kinds of stuff. So this is really the perfect free gift that you're throwing in.
14: Yeah, for 10 bucks, what a deal. And you're right. You know, Jan couldn't be here today to join us. He was supposed to be here, but we had talked about it before the show. Hey, let's give away a bonus gift like we almost always do when we do these shows. And the vitamin C and D combo, again, we call it our Essential Immunity. And most people probably take it for supporting their immune system. But you're right. Vitamin C is absolutely critical for collagen generation. And if you are low on vitamin C, that's not optimal when it comes to making cartilage. And the idea behind Joint Gel is to do just that. to make cartilage, to grow cartilage, and as we're about to get into, to maintain cartilage. So with that said, Neil, we need to talk about the second ingredient in joint gel called MSM. MSM has been on the market for many years. It's one of the more popular joint support ingredients out there. And the science on MSM in its own right is actually quite fabulous for a whole bunch of different areas, mostly joints, but increasingly skin and cosmetics. And we're going to get into that a little bit, a new study that they did on fighting wrinkles, which is pretty amazing. And they have shown MSM can support immunity by boosting your body's
15: glutathione.
14: Yeah, glutathione, exactly. And just so many cool things that this MSM can do. The reason we included MSM into joint gel was because it is very prolific at helping to maintain and sustain existing joint cartilage. So we were like, well, if we're going to use these bioactive collagen peptides, this technology we get from Germany to grow joint cartilage, something again that really nothing else out there can do, in a way that nothing else out there can do, we really want to make sure that the PR customers who use this keep and maintain that cartilage over time. So what better to add to it than MSM, right?
15: Right, right. And the science behind it is something called disulfide links. So what we make between these layers of cartilage is these disulfide bonds, which hold everything together. So you could grab your skin and you can pull it and it stretches, yet when you let go, it's going to snap back into position. That's the nature of these disulfide bonds that hold the cartilage, the collagen, I should say, just in the right position.
14: Right. Now, and Neil, that's a great point. And that leads me in perfectly to what I was hinting at before, skin health. You were talking about the skin or the cartilage snapping back. Well, that's exactly why MSM seems to be such a powerful cosmetic agent. And I'm not talking about a topical application here, not a beauty cream. This is a supplement you take that can actually help fight wrinkles from the inside out. So they did a study recently, Neil. I'm not even sure if you're aware of this. This was like just published. In 4 weeks of taking MSM, just 4 weeks, They saw noticeable results, including a 20%+ improvement in skin radiance and luminosity, 24% less wrinkles. That was in only a few weeks.
15: 4 weeks?
14: I think it was 4 weeks on that. Wow. 20% boost in skin elasticity, which is exactly what you just kind of talked about. 81% of the participants in this study said that their skin was more radiant and better hydrated, and 63% said they saw a boost in firmness and elasticity. This is doing some really cool things, and it's just an incredible side benefit that you get. I mean, you're going to buy this product, frankly, for the joints, for joint comfort, for regrowing joint cartilage, and your mobility and comfort and all that other stuff. But wow, what a cool side benefit that you can actually look a little bit better, not even a little bit, a lot better. Yeah. And to add one more thing before I hand it back to you, Neil, because I'm doing a lot of talking, they actually look to see how is this working in terms of boosting the skin. And so what they did was pretty amazing. They did a gene study, and they wanted to see when people take MSM, what kind of influence does it have on genes related to regulating our skin barrier health, skin moisturization, and essentially the structural integrity of the skin, which is really what's involved in the aging process, at least from a cosmetic point of view. And what they noticed was this triggered all sorts of genes that relates to all that. So it's just unbelievable. You can see a tremendous difference. Neil, real quick before I hand it back to you, a second study, they looked at crow's feet. They looked at skin tone. They looked at texture and smoothness. And again, elasticity and firmness. Taking MSM improved all of these things. In this point, it was at week 8, and then even better week 16. So over time, you're going to see cosmetic improvements that you'll notice in the mirror. You will see this in the mirror on top of all the wonderful things that it's going to do for your joint health, as we've been talking about.
15: So, Jay, let me ask you a question. Are you a little excited about MSM? You are about MSM for skin health, because you obviously are. Like, as a chiropractor, I'm that excited about MSM for joint health. I've been recommending MSM to my patients for decades. MSM reduces pain of athletes that have been exercising very hard.
14: Yes.
15: MSM allows us to get back to our sports more quickly. It does all of these things, and it's the perfect adjunct to our bioactive collagen peptides in this joint gel product. So really, our listeners are going to get this from so many directions. The MSM is going to boost the ability for these bioactive collagen peptides to function at a high level because it's going to create a healthy inflammation response. The bioactive collagen peptides are going to create more cartilage in the joints. Our listeners are going to be so much more comfortable. And now you're adding the vitamin C and vitamin D. So really, our listeners are going to notice a big difference here.
14: Joint Gel is going to do some things for your joints and for your skin, as we've been talking about, but especially for your joints that really no other supplement can do. The first dietary supplement that I've seen that can do this, you've got the before and after MRI photos. These are studies that have been done at Penn State, Harvard, Tufts, University of Freiburg, which is in Germany. That's how big of a breakthrough this is. And really, I don't know any other company that is offering this currently. I think we jumped the competition and we've got this and we've got a great product here, Joint Gel with MSM and all of the benefits of MSM. In a few minutes, I'm going to give out that 800 number and tell you how to get started for less than 10 bucks. And again, Dr. Levin was talking about our vitamin C as the bonus gift. We call it our essential immunity, our patent pending C. An incredible free gift. You get that and free shipping. So don't go anywhere. I'm going to give out that number in just a few minutes here. Neil, we are shooting along so fast here. We've got so much information out there already. But with only a few minutes to spare here, why don't I hand it back to you for people just tuning in? What is Joint Gel and why is it such a dramatic breakthrough?
15: Right. We're talking about our very special cutting edge bioactive collagen peptides. This is a powder. You're going to get it. You're going to drink it down. And once you ingest this, it's delicious. It's going to go into your circulation. It's going to get brought to your cartilage. And 10% of these very special bioactive collagen peptides that are just the exact right molecular size and weight are going to knock on the door of your cartilage-making cell called the chondrocyte. So this is almost like waking up Rip Van Winkle. As we get older, our chondrocytes don't work as well. When we were 20, we made cartilage and broke down cartilage at the same rate. We had beautiful cartilage. When we're 50s, 60s, 70s, we're breaking down cartilage much faster than we're remaking it. These bioactive collagen peptides, this joint gel, this is your ticket to getting those knees and hips and joints in your body to create more glassy, smooth, cushiony cartilage, and it works. Yep. The bottom line is, we're at a new frontier now. The old type of supplement where we just support a healthy inflammation response, well, that's nice. It's not going to regenerate cartilage. I'm 57. 10 years from now, when I'm 67, I don't want to have less cartilage. I want the same amount. Hey, I'd like a little more, please. That's what makes your knees feel comfortable. Yeah. I'm taking this joint gel every day. I have no intention of stopping because I like to play my golf. I like my tennis. I like hitting the gym. I like to run around and play with my kids, and this joint gel is my ticket. It's almost a little bit like a time warp, if you will. It's like turning the clock back a little bit. Your doctor doesn't know about it. It's here. It's going to regenerate cartilage. Your knee, your hip, your body, your joints are going to feel better.
14: All right. Good job, Neil. This was a lot of fun to talk about. I know this is one of your favorite products. It's one of my favorite products. And I need to tell people how they can get started for less than 10 bucks and get a retread and deal with that wear and tear once and for all with a solution that's been shown to help do what I call the four R's: regenerate, revitalize, restore, and regrow that joint cartilage. If you want to do that, I don't know what other options there are out there. You can go to any vitamin store in America and scour the shelves in the joint health department. You're not going to find anything like this. This is different. This is special. You will see real dividends in your comfort, your mobility, and you will be far better off for it. And you can age a little bit more gracefully. Now, again, this also has MSM in it. We talked about MSM for joint health. for skin health. Folks, this is $10 today with free shipping. Like I said, within 4 weeks, you can notice a difference in your wrinkles. 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So for 10 bucks, even if you're just in this for the cosmetic benefits, or if you're curious, pick up the phone and call us and put this to the test. 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
19: In Tacoma, northbound on State Route 167, just off of I-5, a disabled vehicle there is blocking the right lane. And on eastbound I-90, the off-ramp to Front Street is partially blocked by a disabled vehicle. Travel times are getting up there. Northbound Bellevue to Linwood is 44 minutes. Seattle to Everett, an hour. Southbound Bellevue to Renton, a 30-minute drive. Seattle to Tacoma, an hour and 7 minutes. And heading westbound on I-90, it'll take you 22 minutes to get from Bellevue into Seattle right now. Laura Dawn, Kixie Traffic.
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21: NBC News Radio, I'm Scott Carr. The White House has withdrawn its nomination for Lance Schroyer to be the next director of ICE. Schroyer had been picked by Homeland Security Secretary Mark Wayne Mullen and was among a handful of other nomination withdrawals listed on the White House website today. The nomination has appeared to have stalled in the Senate. President Trump today told reporters he's approaching a major crossroads in the Iran war. Here's Chris Caraggio.
22: He spoke to Axios ahead of a planned meeting next week with leaders from 6 Gulf countries on the sidelines of the UN General Assembly in New York. Trump said he's deciding whether to restart attacks or bring the conflict to a close. Trump said he wants to use the upcoming meeting to hear directly from regional allies.
21: Federal authorities are now investigating the news helicopter crash in Los Angeles that killed three people. NBC's Steve Patterson reports the crash of KNBC's News Chopper 4 killed reporter Eliana Moreno and pilot George Marcino, as well as a third victim on the ground, 29-year-old Eddie Gutierrez Mejia.
1: Crews shifting through the chopper debris, searching for any sign of physical flight data that could aid in the investigation. New disturbing dash cam video showing the moment the helicopter fell out of the air. The accident happened Tuesday night in the middle of breaking news coverage.
21: That investigation continues. A Democrat in the Senate is blocking a bill that passed in the House addressing electricity costs connected to new data centers. New Mexico lawmaker Martin Heinrich blocked a Republican colleague's effort to pass the Ratepayer Protection Act through unanimous consent,

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1: This is Eric Ryder with a quick look at our KXY weather outlook. We'll see clear skies through the night and a low around 55. A sunny Friday expected with a high near 73. Then we'll see increasing clouds Friday night and start off Saturday with mostly cloudy skies. Then some clearing for gradual sunshine in the afternoon at a high near 71. Mostly sunny on Sunday with a high near 71 again, and partly sunny on Monday with a high near 69.
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4: Hello and welcome to the show. I'm your host, Pat Campbell. We've got a fascinating program for you today. Our guest today says that there is a youth molecule in the human body, and he says this molecule of youth happens to be concentrated in our skin, hair, eyes, and joints. He says this substance not only dramatically influences our appearance, in other words, how young or how healthy we look, but more importantly, our physical strength, our flexibility, and mobility. This is our ability to do things, lift things, get around, be physical. Today, we're going to learn more about this once mysterious substance and how new breakthroughs are allowing us to get it back and keep it as we get older. All right, Bill Sardi is here. Bill is an author. He's traveled around the world in search of information about hyaluronic acid, or HA, as it's sometimes referred to. He's back from his recent trip to a small village in Japan, where people maintain high levels of HA and are famous for their ability to defy the aging process. Bill, welcome to the program.
5: Great to be with you, Pat. And all your statements to introduce the show today are certainly not overstatements. After years of people using oral hyaluronic acid supplements, well, of course, we're going to give your audience a report today, an update, and an improvement, how things are going, as thousands of people have discovered how this supports, in particular, their joints, but also their skin and their eyes and, of course, their hair and so on. These are the areas where the body actually is highly concentrated in HA. But I want to tell all your listeners to please stay tuned, because there's going to be an offer today from Purity Products, no strings attached. This is an offer from a reputable company that's been in business for years.
6: Just for $5, there's no strings attached, you get to try a bottle of this wonderful new product and make your life simple, make your supplement regimen simple, and save a little money along the way.
4: Now, you say there's a youth molecule in the human body and that it holds the key to the visible signs of aging. Now, you've written about this. You've traveled to Japan to do the research. So tell me about it. What exactly is this molecule you're talking about?
5: Pat, it's amazing that most people don't know this word, hyaluronic acid. And, of course, it's made. It's all over our body. It's in our skin. It's an all-natural molecule. We can get it orally, replace it in our body. But more so, we've learned that the little bit that we can get as a dietary supplement can trigger your body to make more. And, of course, why do we need more? Well, when we're young, we're loaded with this stuff. When we're babies, we have what we call baby fat. It's really baby HA. It makes, as babies fall down and get cuts and scrapes, you notice they never really get any lifelong scars from that because they have lots of HA on board, hyaluronic acid. And to make this easy to understand for the audience, I think we can all appreciate that women have smoother skin and thicker hair and so on. All of that is because estrogen sends a signal to make more HA, and that's why the girls have more limber, flexible joints. They can get in a kind of a lotus posture kind of that men can't get into. They certainly have all of those advantages, and it's because the estrogen sends a signal to make more HA. Now, women have more HA to lose than men do, and you see the skin shriveling up, the joints and so on, as women age. But there's a way to get it back. And, of course, Purity Products for years now has been talking about HA, and they have a new formula just for the joints, HA joint formula. And it's so important today because I think everyone's confused. An article in the New York Times says consumers are confused what to do to support their joints, to

0: people are looking for alternatives. We need cushioning in between the joints, the bones in our joints. When a doctor looks at an x-ray, all he's doing is measuring the space between the two bones there in the knee. So it's about a quarter of an inch space. Without that cushioning, you've got bone rubbing on bone. That's what HA is. It's the jello or the cushioning agent in between our bones. We lose it either due to wear and tear or age, and so we start getting problems. The more that we find pain relief, the more pain relievers we use, the more we're going to use these joints, and then we're going to wear out more bone. And they've noticed this. People who chronically use pain relievers are going to have more bone wear. So what you need is the actual cushioning back there to lubricate the joint, and that's what HA does. That's what HA is. The doctors call it synovial fluid. They actually inject this into joints. Orthopedists do. Dermatologists inject it into the skin. Eye doctors use it as a lubricant during eye surgery. So it's nothing foreign to modern medicine, but it may be new to you as a listener there, and you have never heard about HA before. Well, you need to learn about it. It's a wonderful molecule. It's all natural, and you can get it as a dietary supplement. Purity Products was the first to introduce it. Now, it's a great big long molecule, Pat, that's 6 million Daltons in molecular weight. Think of 6 million paper clips put together. It's big. You can't absorb it, and Purity found a way to knock it down so that it's only about 1,500 to 3,000. That means that you can absorb this orally. We actually proved that in studies conducted at a laboratory right there in Florida, and we're going to tell you more about that, but we proved that it's orally absorbed. Most doctors are told that oral HA cannot be absorbed. That's true if it's the regular HA. It's got to be knocked down in molecular weight. And more important, it needs some other antioxidants to be added with it. We're going to talk about one here in just a moment. But Purity Products is introducing this all-new joint formula for people that are searching for alternatives for their joint health. And, of course, this isn't a drug. It's a dietary supplement meant to, of course, support healthy joint health as we think of it.
1: If you're just tuning in, we're talking with Bill Sardi about hyaluronic acid, or HA. Now, Bill, you said recently that the HA revolution is underway. More and more people are using it. Tell us why HA is such a breakthrough, and what exactly can it do for people?
0: I think the brick and the mortar analogy is probably the best for everybody to understand it. There are bricks in our body, the cells. There's mortar in between, and the mortar is the collagen. Now, within the collagen, not the collagen itself, vitamin C makes collagen, but within that collagen, there's a moisturizing agent that looks like Jell-O. Now, everyone knows you put some Jell-O in the refrigerator and the water separates out after a time. And that's what's happening in our body. We're losing the water-holding molecule, HA. The body is 72% water. And as we lose this, the connective tissue that connects all of our cells, that connects all of everything that we have, begins to lose its water. It separates out, and then we begin to lose the substance, the scaffolding, the support structure that holds our body together. And, of course, we begin to wrinkle. We shrivel up. We lose an inch in our height. We see the brain shrivels up and the eye and so on. All of these things occur with age. And, you know, Ponce de Leon was looking for a youth molecule, and he wanted to find it in, of course, the fountain of youth, the water. He was looking for a water fountain. The body needs water, but it has to hold it. And, of course, I want everyone to think of having something like a Jell-O type of a water balloon filled with Jell-O, or one filled with water. Which one do you want? You want the one filled with Jell-O because it's still firm but soft and cushiony. And that's the way our bodies are when we're young babies. Or even a pregnant woman is loaded with this, which is an example of the how the HA is made more so at certain times of our life. But as age goes on, we're going to lose it. We're going to see the wrinkles, the thinning hair. We're going to see our joints lose their flexibility. We're just telling people that after thousands of people have tried this, if you're taking glucosamine supplements, it took 13 years for doctors to adopt glucosamine sulfate. It's a regular dietary supplement now in drugstores, health food stores. People ask me, well, why hasn't my doctor told me about hyaluronic acid? Well, it took 13 years for glucosamine. It'll be on the front page of Time magazine. It's just going to take time. And it'll get there because patients are going to take this to their doctors and point it out as they did glucosamine. The revolution starts with patients and people that have issues and want to have healthy joints and skin and hair and eyes and want to see some of these useful levels of HA restored in their body.
1: Now, Bill, you've written a great deal about the role of hyaluronic acid in the body's connective tissues. How does HA work in the joints and the connective tissues?
0: It's a natural cushioning agent. And, Pat, we're talking to you about between the bones. It also surrounds the nerves. There's a sciatic nerve. There's an ulnar nerve. There's a carpal tunnel nerve. All of these are going to need the special cushioning that HA can give them. There are people that tell us this stuff works. Here's Ernie writing to me, who actually teaches and plays golf in Dover, Delaware. He found this purity joint formula, and we're telling you it worked miracles for him. Why? Because purity has not only taken the HA, but they've taken a brand new substance called Hydrox that's taken from olives. Now, Pat, you notice you can put a bowl of olives on your table and a year later come back, and except for a little bit of shrinkage due to just a loss of moisture, they're very stable. They're still there. They didn't shrivel up and waste away due to fungal contamination. So there's something very strong in olives. We've known it for a long time. Dr. Roberto Crea, an Italian researcher who's now here in this country, doing some research on hydroxytyrosol extracted from olives and found out that it does some of the same things that the molecules do that trigger, like estrogen does, the production of HA. So we began to think, why don't we combine this wonderful, strong antioxidant from olives into Purity's new HA joint formula? You know, we're getting results like we've never seen before. This is why Bill writes to us this year saying, I'm taking HA for my knees. It's done wonders for my joints. So we get these letters from people. They're unsolicited. You see, this is the kind of thing we hear. And, of course, they're astounded with this. They just can't believe it. Here's someone writing to me. This is Dr. Cal Lee saying, he looks like a man that's 30 years younger, and he says people can't even believe his level of fitness and youthful appearance. And he says, I tell you to tell him, it's just the HA formula. And, of course, he sent us pictures on the Internet how fit he looks for his age. And you're going to look a little younger because when you were young, you had a lot of this. 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Well, there is no risk today. 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Because they know people who try this say, hey, it really worked for me. 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
1: Now, Bill, you visited this village in Japan, Yuzuri Hari, or as they call it, the Village of Long Life. Now, I understand that the people had unusually high HA levels in this village. What did you find when you met the people? Is this genetic? Is it dietary? What did you see?
0: Well, I went there again for the second time with translators, photographers, and it was easy to understand without studies, without even though the town doctor there, Dr. Komori, has identified hyaluronic acid as the very reason why these people in Yuzurihara exhibit such youthfulness. And by the way, they have a lady there in her 90s without any aging spots in her skin, perfect skin, no wrinkles whatsoever. People living into their 80s and 90s look a lot younger, and it all became clear when we were there. Now, they grow a lot of their own vegetables and foods right there near their homes, and they have a lot of fresh foods, and sometimes they have a little extra, so they come down to the vegetable market and bring their goods there to be sold. So we were there taking pictures and interviewing people when 83-year-old Mr. Ishii came driving in on his motorcycle to deliver his vegetables to the fruit market. Pat, where do we have in the United States 83-year-olds driving their motorcycle down to the vegetable market? We don't have it. We followed him to his home where he was up on a 30-foot ladder trimming a tree. He works in the fields about 4 to 6 hours a day. And he introduced us to his neighbor, who was 90 years old without a wrinkle on his face. Neither of them use reading glasses. And, of course, he works about 6 to 8 hours out in the fields every day. This was remarkable. I almost felt, Pat, I was in some sort of a place where the dinosaurs are still living or something. It was so remarkable. These people just exhibit a youthfulness, a flexibility in their joints, certainly a healthfulness that we just don't see everywhere else. In fact, it was so remarkable that the Emperor of Japan actually has visited this village. Pictures were taken there. You could see them all over the village there as they had posted them. So this had stood out. And, of course, Connie Chung, ABC News 2020, had gone to visit there in the year 2000. This was originally on television. You could see the actual pictures for yourself. But the HA revolution has come here, Pat. And, of course, we've had 3 years of use of HA. But we could lose people in the science. So they want to know, what's real? Is this for real? Well, it's real for Tom, who writes to us, a pharmacist now from Santa Cruz, California, 70 years of age, participating in the Hawaii Ironman contest in Kona, Hawaii, this past year, 70 years old. He said this new HA formula for the joints did a great job. Now, certainly a pharmacist would know. Here's John writing to me and saying, you know, at age 55, boy, when I tried HA, I'm now back to playing full court basketball with the 20-year-olds, and I've even begun to jog again. These are the kinds of reports that we hear.
1: Let me ask you a question here. You mentioned glucosamine, and there's another one out there that's pretty popular, MSM. How does this HA stack up against those other ones? The other ones, you have to take them for a while before you even see any results.
0: You do. And most of these are very positive dietary supplements. They certainly have lots of benefits. Glucosamine takes quite a while to kick in. MSM is a wonderful sulfur compound. And again, it's an anti-inflammatory, as are many things like fish oil. And so these are all wonderful, but they're not dealing with the origin of the problem. The origin of the problem is the loss of cushioning in the joint. And if we can just replace this, if we can find a way to get that cushioning back, that's what we call youthfulness. That's what we had when we were young. Here's David writing to me from New York, 25 years, looking for something that would help support his lower back. And, of course, he said, I can't believe it now. He says, I can't thank you enough for this product. People have tried all the alternatives. They've searched everywhere else, Pat, and they haven't heard of hyaluronic acid.
1: Now, the reorder rates on HA sort of tell me that things are phenomenal. The product works. The study shows how. But what are the customers saying? What are they telling you, candidly? What are they saying to Bill Sardi?
0: If the horses come back to the trough, there must be good water there. It's amazing to me how people say, just keep sending this. It's wonderful. It changed my life. Here's Lorraine saying, I can't believe it, but I'm able to run. I love it. Run 5 miles a day. My skin, nails are great. Telling everybody about it. These are online. You can go see some of these comments. Purity Products has it online, where people just log in and tell you. These aren't edited in any way. Here's Brent writing, says, no one at Purity Product made an outlandish claim about HA joint formula, but 3 days after I started taking it, I noticed the difference. This stuff really works. It's your own personal discovery. That's why Purity Product wants you to have this bottle. 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You call that number, they're going to send you a bottle, a full month's supply, and you can do it without any risk. You just kick in a few bucks, and you're going to experience this for yourself. Like the people who've written in and said all these wonderful things. Here's Harold, 85th year, he says, I'm in. He says, I'm doing very well on HA. Thank you very much. Here's Jasmine saying, my face looks moist and youthful, and I'm getting people asking me about it. What am I taking? Of course you will.
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1: 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How's it taken? Do you take it with food? How much do I need to take every day?
0: It's a capsule. 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Purity Products wants you to get this new HA joint formula risk-free, and you're going to get this new HA joint formula with this new hydrox molecule from the olives, the stabilizing antioxidant, along with the HA, it works wonders. I don't know how I can convince your audience of this, Pat, but to read these wonderful letters, tell them that this works. It worked for my dog. It's worked for my mother-in-law. It worked for my brother. These are real stories from real people who tell us that it worked for them. And I know people want to know there's good science behind it. I went all over the world. I went to Japan. I called researchers in laboratories all over the world to write a whole book, get hundreds of references before we began to realize even that HA was safe to use, effective. It's really a wonderful dietary supplement. You haven't heard about it yet, but you will. It'll be on the front page of Time magazine in due time. 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
1: Bill, let's talk about some of the visible signs of aging and how this HA formula from Purity Products addresses these signs.
0: Well, certainly when we look in the mirror, when we see, well, let's say we're twin brothers, if we're looking, one of us ages faster than the other, How do we know that? And we're looking at our hair, we're looking at our skin, how smooth it is. You're losing HA. That's what your body's telling you. How do you get it back? Just think, there is a way. And Purity Products, taking all the risk out, all of the issues about you coming up with the dollars and everything, they just want you to try it, because we're talking about replacing an all-natural molecule in your body. You can take this. Thousands have. And so they've pioneered the way. You need to be added to the list. If you're taking glucosamine, well, try HA. And you're going to find the kind of results that we're talking about here on the air. And you can do it without any risk. All you're going to do is help Purity Products with a little bit of the cost, and you are going to get a bottle of this new HA joint formula with this new hydrox molecule as well into it to help trigger your body to make more HA. Losing HA and aging are equivalent to the same thing. How do you get it back? How do you get this wonderful youth molecule? There certainly is one. Ponce de Leon was right. The fountain of youth, the body is 72% water, but it needs to be held into a cushioning gel. No, this isn't going to cause water retention. No, it doesn't increase any kind of problems like that. It's all natural. You had a lot more of it when you were young. You just need to get a little bit of it back. I know the more, Pat, that I say good about this, people find it unbelievable.
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4: Hello, everybody. Happy Thursday. Welcome into Round Rock, Texas. We bring you inside the Dell Diamond tonight for game 3 of this 6-game series, our final stretch of the regular season. It's game number 147 of 150. Here tonight. Riley Pay with you this evening with Joe Hammerschmidt in the studio for us as well. Tacoma able to even this series yesterday after they won on Wednesday night, held on to take it 6-5, the final score over the Express. We'll get you all set for game 3 today. Tacoma 38-33 for the record in the second half as Round Rock fell to 39-32. But yesterday, a back-and-forth battle with 3 home runs for Tacoma in total. Patrick Wisdom with his 34th of the season, third most in a single season in franchise history. Stuart Fairchild also a career high with his 13th total home run in the victory as well. Seth Schumann earned his third win with the Rainiers, 2 1/3 shutout innings of relief last night. Axel Sanchez with his home run yesterday proved to be the difference, the go-ahead solo shot. After a scoreless opening frame, Tacoma able to get on the board in the second inning. This is where 2 of the 3 home runs were. Patrick Wisdom with a solo shot, and then Stuart Fairchild to make it 2-0. After that, Round Rock got a run back. The home runs continued, but this time on their side, Kyle Higashioka, the Major League rehabber, with a solo home run as well. 2-1 Tacoma. The Express tied the game in the bottom of the 5th inning, keeping things interesting through that frame. Simeon Woods Richardson walked Jonah Bride, allowed a single to Hover, but the throw to first was wide on a bunt attempt, allowing Bride to take third base. And the Rainiers starter then coming out of the game at this point, Troy Taylor took over in relief, allowed the game-tying single to Rodriguez on a ground ball through the left side, but Taylor working around a bases-loaded jam, and he was able to keep them off the board after that. After 5 innings, Tacoma responded right away in the top of the 6th inning. They were able to regain their lead 3-2, added 2 more runs as well as Jones recorded a 2-run single, 5-2 Tacoma. After taking the lead, 2-out damage hurt the Rainiers in the bottom of the 6th inning. Round Rock able to get the lead back, or rather got close. They tried to get the lead back, but brought in a pair of runs, got within a run. It was 5-4. Tacoma still holding on. The tie didn't last long as Axel Sanchez was able to break things up in the 7th inning, a go-ahead solo home run to give the Rainiers a 6-5 lead. Seth Schumann, 2 1/3 scoreless innings of relief to keep Tacoma in front. The right-hander set down the side in order to pick up his 4th save of the season, retiring all 7 that he faced, and Nick Garcia, rather, with the save, he set down all three that he saw in the ninth inning. So bullpen was strong yesterday. Schumann and Garcia able to lock things down through the final stretch in Tacoma, holding on to that 6-5 lead. That was the final score yesterday. Wisdom with his league-leading 34th home run in the second inning. 34 home runs, third most in a single season in franchise history, and the most since Donnie Walton hit 35 in 1974. His home run was also the 17th of his career against Round Rock, the most for an opposing player since 2005 when the Express joined the AAA ranks. Stuart Fairchild with his 7th home run with Tacoma, 13th overall, setting a new career high, surpassing the 12 that he hit in 2019. Since his Rainiers debut on July 10th, he's slugging .568, ninth best in the PCL. Axel Sanchez had his 3rd home run with Tacoma yesterday, and given the lead to Tacoma in the 7th inning or later, of his 3 home runs, 2 of them have been able to do that, giving Tacoma the lead later on. Seth Schumann, 2 1/3 shutout innings for him yesterday, matching his longest scoreless outing of the season. 9th Rainiers reliever to record an outing of at least 2 1/3 scoreless this year. Finally, with Garcia's 4th save, a clean 9th inning, his 2.62 ERA is the best in the PCL. Among pitchers with at least 35 appearances, he hasn't allowed a run, 22 of his 26 outings since June 25th, a 1.83 ERA. In that span, he has been excellent in every high-leverage situation for Tacoma throughout this year. So lots of highlights yesterday, and the Rainiers will look to keep them going today. The lefty Jonathan Diaz will get the ball tonight, entering today with an 8-9 record, 6.22 ERA. He'll go opposite a lefty on the other side. Dalton Pence will get the ball. He's 4-1 with a 1.82 ERA for the Express, one of the top 30 prospects in the Rangers system. We're going to take a break here in our pregame show. On the other side of it, Jonathan Diaz and Victor Labrada joining us for our most recent episode of the Cheney Chat, our official podcast of the Tacoma Rainiers. So even though baseball will be wrapping up here this week after this series in Round Rock, we're going to keep you covered with everything Rainiers news throughout the offseason on our podcast, the Cheney Chat. We have some interviews that are already on deck in the next couple of weeks for the podcast that we are very excited to share. But the podcast has been fun throughout this year, sharing the stories of some of the Rainiers that you've seen on the roster throughout this season and are up now in the big leagues as well, some of them. So Victor Labrada and Jonathan Diaz in our most recent episode. Another episode will come out this weekend for episode 12 of the podcast this year. We're going to take a break, come back with Diaz and Labrada on the other side of it. 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
8: All right, today's episode of the Cheney Chat, a highly requested episode. We got two guests for the price of one, two of our favorite personalities in the clubhouse. Ladies and gentlemen, Victor Labrada, Jonathan Diaz, welcome to the show.
9: Oh, hello. Thank you for having us here today.
4: This is so fun to have both of you here, and it's been highly requested. There's been a lot of people wanting you two on the show. We'll start with your baseball backgrounds, your upbringings. For you in Cuba, you in Venezuela, what was it like growing up playing baseball in your home countries?
9: Well, I was like a big energy kid since I was little. So I started doing a lot of sport before baseball. Mm-hmm. So I went to water polo, did karate, taekwondo, and I definitely, after all that, my friend, really close friend, was playing baseball, and he invited me to a game, and I started playing after all those sports.
4: Just fell into it. Why baseball? Why did it stick for you?
9: Well, I was started because I was really good at swimming.
4: Yeah. Mm-hmm.
9: And I was doing swimming and baseball at the same time. So I have a competition that day in baseball. I told my coach in swimming class, hey, I got to go to baseball. I got a competition today. I got a game. And he told me that don't go to baseball because you are not going to be a good baseball player. You are going to be a good swimmer. So I get at home and I told my dad, hey, I don't want to go more to the swimming class because the coach told me this. I want to do baseball now. So that's how I started.
4: Yeah, there you go. What about you for Venezuela? I mean, a rich baseball history out there.
10: Yeah, I play. I started when I was younger. Every time I play baseball, I mean, I play different sport too, but was like more in the street. Mm-hmm. But I'm always stay like with the baseball. And I don't know, because I was like with a lot of energy too. Mm-hmm. So I was like terrible. So every time I was like with one bat or ball, and I play like a lot in the, like we call, I don't know how to say that in English, but we call like pelotica de goma. We play a lot that in.
8: Did you play with both hands in Venezuela?
10: And righty. Natural. My dad told me to throw with the left. Mm-hmm. I do everything with the right. I don't know how, like, right with the left, you know.
4: Love it. What was it like coming to the U.S.? Kind of the culture shock of experiencing just life here, moving away from your families. What was that like early on?
9: It was a challenge, you know, coming to a different country, different language, different culture too. So we kind of get used to it. First, it was difficult, you know, for the language. I remember I always eat at Denny's in AZ, Arizona. And the way that I got to order stuff was by pointing in the menu what I want to eat. So. But then after I start learning the language, I kind of like it. Mm-hmm. Meet different people from different places. It was fun.
8: What's your favorite American food?
9: I love Applebee's.
4: Applebee's.
9: I love Applebee's. I don't know why, but I love the boneless food.
4: They have a little bit of everything.
9: Yeah,
4: right?
9: I love that place.
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4: Welcome back into Dell Diamond here for Game 3 with the Round Rock Express. Let's get you all set with starting lineups for Game 3 here today. For Tacoma, the second baseman to lead things off, that's Ryan Bliss today batting second. The shortstop, Leo Rivas, batting third. The third baseman, Andy Abanez, batting cleanup, will be the DH today. Patrick Wisdom. Connor Joe at first base. Nolan Jones in right. It's Stuart Fairchild in center field with Willie McIver doing the catching. And to round out the batting order in left field, Miles Mastroboni batting ninth. On the other side, Cam Colley, the center fielder, to lead things off. Batting second at third base is John Taylor. Kyle Higashioka continues his rehab assignment. He will bat third. The DH today, Jonah Bride at first base. It is Aaron Zavala in left. Kaber Rodriguez, the shortstop. Rainier Chavez at second base. Orlando Martinez in right. And Cooper Johnson will do the catching here today to round out the batting order for Round Rock. It's a pair of lefties on the mound today with Jonathan Diaz, who you just heard from pregame, getting the start today for Tacoma, 8-9 record and a 6.22 ERA. He'll go opposite Dalton Pence today, 4-1 record and a 1.82 ERA for the Southpaw. Ryan Bliss leads things off. He steps in from the right side. We're all set to go here in Round Rock. The first pitch off the plate. We are underway at 6:48 local time. Bit of an overcast sky here. It's a little bit humid as well. Currently, here on Thursday, it's 91 degrees in Texas. Is that one is in for a strike. Count evens at one apiece. It's our coolest day of the series so far. But some clouds in the distance, some darker ones out and right, and just overall a little bit of an overcast sky. Here's the 1-1. That's slowing in as Bliss skips out of the way. Two balls and a strike now for the right-handed batter. Winds are logged at 10 miles per hour here in Round Rock. The flags are in center field, and they're blowing similar to where they have the rest of the week, out to left center, as that one misses high and away. Three balls and a strike for Bliss, and it is 49% for the humidity here today. 3-1 the count for Ryan Bliss. Here's the pitch. That's fouled back. Count is full. Pence toes the rubber at 6'2". He's 215 pounds, 23 years old, out of Gastonia, North Carolina. The payoff, hit in the air out to right field. Martinez jogging in. The right fielder makes the catch just behind Chavez, the second baseman. There's one away in the first. That brings up Leo Rivas, the shortstop for Tacoma. The defense as a whole today for Round Rock. Johnson completes the battery with Bride at first. Chavez at second. Taylor at third. Rodriguez is the shortstop. Left to right in the outfield, Zavala, Colley, and Martinez. First pitch to Rivas is in for a strike. Switch hitter from the right side to face a lefty on the mound. Rivas entering today with a 28-game on-base streak, extended that last night. He takes it, misses inside. Ball and a strike now on the board. And the 1-1. Missed high. Two balls and a strike now for Rivas. Three home runs, 12 RBI, and a 265 average with Tacoma. 2-1. And for a strike, count evens.

0: The 2-2. Misses high, count is full. The lefty gets his side, shades the glove over his face, now deals the payoff. That's a called strike three, but Rivas wants to challenge it. He was about to walk down the first base line. It was a slider from Pence, and it is a strike after all. Clips the low and inside corner at the knees. That is a strike about half the baseball. So the Rainiers lose the challenge, and it results in a strikeout looking for out number two. First strikeout for Pence today, and the base is empty now for Andy Ibanez. Another batter from the right side for Tacoma as Pence drops in a curveball for strike one. That one hit in the air down the first base side. Long run for Bride. So is the catcher Johnson as he gives chase, but that one is foul. Lands just on the other side of the netting, of the dugout. But the count is 0-2 with two outs and the base is empty. Top of the first inning, scoreless game. A few fans continuing to sprinkle in right now. It's another modest crowd. Just a few fans sprinkled throughout the seating bowl here. Nobody on the berm just yet. Here's the 0-2. This is low with a curveball, a ball and two strikes. Pence readies, and the 1-2. Tap foul. Behind the plate. Count stays 1-2 for Ibanez. Foul back a changeup. And the 1-2. Check swing, did he go? No, says the first base umpire. The crew today calling balls and strikes is Mickey Smith, Macon Hammond the crew chief at first, Sean Sparling at third. Two balls, two strikes, two outs for Andy Ibanez. Pence readies. The 2-2. This is low. Good battle for Ibanez. Another full count now for Tacoma. Every batter that Pence has faced in this inning working a full count. Between Bliss, Rivas, now Ibanez. Here's the payoff. Hit in the air out to right center field. Martinez and Colley both going back, but the center fielder makes the catch in the alley for the final out in the inning. The Rainiers go down 1-2-3 in the top of the first inning. We head to the bottom of the first. Jonathan Diaz on the mound after this scoreless game on Kicksgate 80.
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0: the bottom of the first inning, it's Jonathan Diaz on the mound. He will face Cam Colley, John Taylor, and Kyle Higashioka in a scoreless game so far. Here in game three, Cam Colley digs in from the right side to face Diaz, the lefty for Tacoma. He toes the rubber from the first base side. Rocks and deals the first pitch. That's in for a strike as he starts him out with a cutter. Diaz toes the rubber at 6 foot even. He is 170 pounds, 29 years old, from Venezuela. Rather, 30 years old. He just celebrated his birthday a few days ago on the 13th. Fires home and it misses for a ball. Count evens at one apiece. And the pitch. Outside. 2-1. Diaz making his league-leading 28th start of the season tonight. Also a career high for him. Four of them have been quality starts. As a 2-1 is bounced towards the second baseman. Over to his left is Bliss. He shuffles a few steps, throws to first. One away. Colley grounds out to second. That brings up John Taylor, third baseman for Round Rock. The defense for Tacoma tonight. McIver completes the battery for Diaz with Joe at first. Bliss is at second. Ibanez at third. Rivas the shortstop. Left to right in the outfield. Mastroboni, Fairchild, and Jones. Now Taylor from the left side to face the lefty on the mound. First pitch is in for a strike with a fastball. Tacoma donning their road grays once again. They wore them last night after the Navy Blues in the opener, but got a win yesterday, so keep rolling with the grays here tonight. Gray tops, gray bottoms, Tacoma written across the front of the jersey in navy blue font. It's a block lettering. Blue caps with the red Rainiers are across the front of it as well. Caught on and missed. A ball and two strikes now for Taylor. On the other side, Round Rock in their home whites once again today. White tops, white bottoms. Express written diagonally across the front in navy blue with a red outline. Red numbers on the back side with navy blue lettering for the nameplates. The 1-2. Lifted foul. Down the third base side, and the count stays 1-2 for Taylor. Diaz also donning his dark purple glove once again today. He started off the year with the yellow. It was a bright yellow, and he's since transitioned to the purple after the last couple of weeks. Salvin is fouled off down the first base side. Count stays 1-2. Base is empty in the bottom of the first inning. We're scoreless here with Round Rock. One out on the board. The 1-2. Hit foul. Third base side. Out to the sweets. This will be the seventh pitch to John Taylor. He's fouled off three in a row. Another 1-2. This is low. Two balls, two strikes.

2-2, bounce to the second baseman again. Chest-high hop. Bliss fields it, throws to first, two down. Back-to-back grounds out, ground outs to second base. The base is empty. That brings up Kyle Higashioka. Homered yesterday, his first home run of the rehab. Steps in from the right side. Diaz quickly kicks and deals. That's a strike as he gets ahead. Cut on and miss. Quickly 0-2. A changeup gets him to offer. 0-2 count, two outs. Diaz kicks and deals. That one lifted down the left field line and foul. Out to the corner as Matt Stroboni goes to collect it. Tosses it out to the berm. Higashioka back to the plate, and he will see another 0-2. Diaz quickly toes the rubber, holds the glove to the front of his chest, rocks and deals the 0-2. Low and in. As Higashioka skips out of the way of the sinker, coming back towards his right knee.